0: fans there in LA too. But they like the Giants. They like the Giants on the money line. It's not like we're not getting Ram money. We are now at 6.5 because this game actually opened up 8.5. And then after the adjustments on the Giants, on the power ratings, and the Rams, not much of an adjustment on them, we ended up at 7, which was about 1.5 move. But we've bought that 7 now, and, you know, they pushed us down to 6.5. Now there's money coming on the Rams a little at -6.5. But I still think by the time this game kicks off in just a few minutes, overall we're probably going to need the Rams.
1: Any need for you on the total? Looks like you're at 47.5, or is that really not much of a decision?
0: It's not much. Actually, I would say, you know, even though it's moved down a point from 48.5, they're the overs in everything. Every player that, you know, can in the game to score a touchdown, to score a touchdown, to score the first touchdown, to over a certain amount of passing yards, over rushing yards. So the over is insignificant when you compare all the in-game wager stuff and in-game wager and same-game betting.
1: Johnny, Tim and I were talking about this last week. So the Lions-Bills game flew over the total. That was a very public game. All the major player props hit. All the stars scored touchdowns. And there were stories out there that was a major loss for DraftKings. Was that a big setback, what happened Thursday night with that Bills 41-31 game against the Lions?
0: Oh, yeah, that was not a good game for us overall. You know, they did bet the Bills in that game, and they laid up, but they felt it was a shorter price. And so they not only bet the Bills, they had, you know, everybody else hooked up. So that is true. Anytime you see that, regardless of what the sport is, if the main cogs are scoring and the favorite wins and, you know, everything goes over, it's usually going to not spell a good night for us.
1: How about tonight with Puka Nacua out? How do you think that changes things in terms of Rams player props?
0: It really doesn't. They're still betting Kyren Williams score a touchdown. Adams to score a touchdown. Adams over in receiving yards. So in Corum, they like Corum also in over yards. So they're betting, eliminating one guy and thinking that the ball is going to be going to others to pick up the slack.
2: Johnny Avello, DraftKings Sportsbook, joining us here, courtesy of our Progressive Guest Line. Johnny, we'll get back to Monday Night Football here in just a moment, but you alluded to the big dogs that came home yesterday, the Cleveland Browns beating the Tampa Bay Buccaneers, the New Orleans Saints beating the Baltimore Ravens. Those two results in particular, how many money line parlays, how many teasers did they blow up? Did those two results make your Sunday?
0: They did. But they weren't the biggest. Certainly the Ravens going down, that was a big one. And the Bucs going down, that was also a big one. And you mentioned, you know, and the Chargers also. But the two biggest games for us were actually the Eagles, Titans, even though the Eagles did not lose the game, that they were on the Eagles to cover the number. And then, of course, that Bears going down was probably, that was the biggest game for us of the day. Now, we didn't end up on a good note. We had a good day overall, no complaints. It was an excellent day all around. But the Chiefs winning by 3 only didn't turn out well for us. It would have been better if the other side won by 3. So that was one of our, you know, few larger losses of the day. Everything else, we either did really good or had a small win. So no complaints, great day for the book. And actually a good Saturday too.
1: Johnny, typically on an NFL Sunday, when you're a bookmaker, you need one big favorite to go down. You had a couple, like you referenced there. The Bucs went down. The Ravens went down. That had to put a smile on your face early in the day.
0: Well, anytime I see that, I know it's not going to be an awful day.
1: Right.
0: If we get at least one good dog to win, get two, we're usually in good shape. You get four or five? Yeah. I don't even have to see what the results are. I know what they're going to be.
1: I was going to say, did it surprise you to see the Bucs or Ravens lose? I don't think it's a stunner to see the Bucs lose, even though it's to the Browns. The Bucs are 0-11 against the spread, Johnny, in their past 11 games. And the Ravens have a trend that we talked about last week where they lose in week 2 almost every year. But the those were big casualties in those survivor contests.
0: They were, oh, I'm sure. The you know, the Bucks going down was a, kind of a slight surprise, because I know that the Browns aren't a good football team, or at least, you know, not perceived as one starting off the season. But the Bucks go back to last year of just ending the season poorly, yeah, losing every game. So, you know, they just haven't found their way yet. The Baltimore game, I really liked the Saints in the game. I thought the Saints would keep it close. They end up winning the game, so I'm not that shocked, because I think the Saints are a pretty decent football team. But now that the word's out, after, you know, the first two games playing well, and then that little adjustment in the power ratings, we'll see. But I thought they were two good sneaky plays in the first 2 weeks, the Saints. And, you know, they're a team that's making a move, getting better, finally found a quarterback, and kind of believe in ourselves. And, you know, guys, in this game of football, it is all about, do we believe in ourselves? We do have decent personnel, but do we believe in ourselves? Can we win? And can we win against good teams? And I think once that you instill that in the team, that's when you start to see teams turn around. So there's a couple of teams right now in the National Football League are like that. The Giants being one of them. I think the Giants win tonight. They certainly make a statement that, you know, we're a good football team, can compete with anybody. I'm just not so sure they beat this team tonight. Although I think they can keep it close for a while. We'll see what happens when we get towards the end of the game.
1: Yeah, John Harbaugh trying to instill that belief and confidence in the Giants. We'll see if they can hang with the Rams tonight. How about the Raiders? You know, you're talking about the Saints. I don't think anybody's going to say with conviction that the Raiders are for real. But the Raiders do look better. I think the Chargers have big problems. Johnny, what did you take away from that Raiders win in L.A. yesterday?
0: Kind of feel the same way, Matty. I just don't think the Raiders. I think the Raiders are certainly better. I think the coach has, you know, brought a stability to this team, less mistakes, you know, a couple of new guys that are certainly helping out. But, you know, going 2-0 the first 2 weeks, first of all, Miami's awful, and the Chargers are playing awful. So it's two, right, you know, it's two wins, and good for the Raiders. That's what they need. You know, Kirk Cousins doing well so far out there, but I've seen Kirk Cousins start the season like this before with Minnesota, and then just kind of peter out as the season goes on, because he really doesn't have the arm strength and he can't run the football. So as the Raiders meet better teams, the struggle will become more aware of everyone. But I'm glad to see they're doing well. Once Mendoza gets in there, I think he's the guy that's going to turn this team around. And I think next year might be the year that the Raiders might have a shot to make the playoffs.
2: Johnny Avella, DraftKings Sportsbook Director, joining us courtesy of our Progressive Guest Line as he joins us every Monday night. Week 2 wraps up tonight with the Giants and the Rams. Real quickly, thoughts on Saturday. Ole Miss gets the win over LSU. How was that game bet, and how was that result for you guys?
0: That game was the top game of the day as far as handle, and it was a really good game for us. So we had a good game Saturday. Some other games weren't so good. Louisville, SMU, they played Louisville in that game, and I like the Louisville quarterback. I think he's really gutsy. And then there were some favorites that got there pretty easy. There was Georgia won easily, and UCLA covered, and I think that game actually fell on the number. So, and then there was, you know, some of the other big favorites that won. We didn't do so well on, but overall a good mixed day for us. And, you know, it was positive. So we had a good weekend, and hopefully we can keep it going tonight.
2: Final 30 seconds. Rams tonight for you guys, right?
0: Well, you know, the scenario for us is usually Rams winning by, you know, 3 or 4 points. Ah. That usually spells the best for us when we have a matchup like this, because some are betting the Giants on the money line, and some are laying the points with the Rams. So something that fits right in the middle there works well for us.
2: Land the plane. Johnny, always appreciate your insight. Thank you.
0: Thank you, guys.
2: There he is. Johnny Avello, kickoff moments away in Los Angeles.
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2: Kickoff moments away in Los Angeles, Rams and Giants. No last-second movement, Matt, on the market. Is kind of status quo as we came on the air. Number was 6.5 juice towards the Rams, and that is where it's going to close. Total 47 here at Circa, 47.5 at DraftKings and a handful of other spots. And Johnny Avello saying what they typically always need, Matt. They need the favorite to cover. But favorite to win, but don't cover. That would be the ideal situation, and that would actually be ideal for us. We'd be cool with that. Took a little money line parlay on the Rams to the Florida Gators, plus 122. And Matt, you have an early week bet on the Rams at plus 7.
1: It'd be Giants plus 7.
2: I'm sorry, Giants plus 7.
1: But
2: I just got handed a cheesesteak, so my mind's kind of lost.
1: A lot of times, you get in these situations, you're going to hear this a lot in primetime games. It's like the Super Bowl. The bookmakers need the favorite to win but not cover. And that's what Johnny Avello said about tonight. They need the Rams to win but not cover. And I think the bookmakers are going to do fine in week two no matter what happens tonight. When you have favorites losing, like the Ravens, the Bucks, and the Chargers, it's going to be a pretty good weekend for the books. And 10 of those three favorites that lost yesterday, which one do you think is in the biggest amount of trouble moving forward? It's not going to be the Ravens.
2: Chargers.
1: It's going to be the Bucks or the Chargers. Bucks are in big trouble, too.
2: They are, but they're
1: in a weaker
2: division.
1: They
2: play in a garbage division. So even though the Panthers looked okay yesterday, or the Falcons are just that bad, I don't know. Maybe one.
1: Bucks have been bad over the last 10 games.
2: Yeah.
1: And
2: except for week 18, they found a way to win, but still couldn't get into the playoffs. All right, the Giants will get the ball to start, Matt. We mentioned that Ryan Kramer gave out his first touchdown bets. All right, so here's what I rolled with. I saw our buddy Chris the Madman Massaro come in studio here.
1: He came in for the pizza.
2: And he said, I got your guy Malachi Fields. I was like, all right, I'll take a little Malachi Fields. Giants wide receiver, former Notre Dame wideout.
1: I like that impersonation of Chris. Can you do that again?
2: Yeah, it wasn't very good. I got your guy Malachi Fields. Fields.
1: Notre Dame sucks.
2: He did talk. Okay. I got your boys don't look very good right now. Fields, anytime and first. Isaiah Likely, anytime and first. And how about Kanate Mumfield, anytime and first?
1: Okay.
2: All right, there you go. Those are the three guys that probably will not score tonight. And that's the way I'm going. Jackson Dart, Matt, starts with the ball at his own 30-yard line, and we are underway Monday Night Football.
1: No surprise, the first play is a running play, and it's Giants are
2: going. Boom, boom, boom.
1: They're going to try to be a physical running team. Cam Scatterbow gets the handoff, bowls over a defender, and he gets about 4 yards there. So I want to talk about the kickoff and the coin toss in overtime, because that was a hot topic last night. I think a lot of people are kind of misinterpreting this whole situation and what the right move is. And I'm going to start with the overtime game last night in Kansas City.
2: Okay.
1: All right, so the Colts win the coin toss. What do you think the right thing to do is? Because the Colts deferred, Chiefs took the ball. The Colts should have taken the ball. And, you know, some people are going to say, no, that's totally wrong, because you want to know exactly what you have to do, and then you want the other team to have the ball first. No, and here's why you're wrong with that argument, okay?
2: Okay.
1: Because you got 10 minutes on the clock in overtime. If you kick off, if you defer and you kick off to Patrick Mahomes, guess what? He's going to get two possessions and you're going to get one. And how'd that overtime work out last night? Chiefs got two possessions and the Colts got one. That's why it's the wrong thing to do to defer and kick off to Mahomes. And I've heard a lot of people since last night get this wrong, Tim, and they don't understand it. And even Chris Collinsworth last night was babbling incessantly. He didn't even really, he was trying to talk through it on the air. This is the advantage the Colts have, is when they get the ball back, they know they've got to go four downs, and they know what they've got to do. Now, the problem is that you're going to kick a field goal, you're going to match field goals with the Chiefs, and then Mahomes is going to get the ball back. He's going to get it twice, you're going to get it once. Colts totally played it the wrong way. Now, if Shane Steichen wanted to play it the right way, he would have gone for it on fourth down.
2: That I agree with.
1: Get the touchdown, go try to win the game, because the bottom line is everybody watching that game knew last night that if the Colts kicked the field goal there, they were going to lose 33-30. You're giving the ball back to the Chiefs after you tied at 30, and you're going to lose. And that's exactly what happened. So when there's three in a 10-minute NFL overtime, you're probably going to have three possessions. You cannot win the coin toss and kick off, because the other team's going to get two possessions to your one. And there's a lot of talk about the Jets misplaying that last night. And I think it's a little bit different situation when you're talking about the Jets and Packers, too, because it's not Patrick Mahomes.
2: Well, I was going to ask you, my rebuttal or my question would be, is it a case-by-case basis? Because I do agree.
1: It is a case-by-case.
2: You're facing Patrick Mahomes at home. As soon as the Colts trotted out their kicking team, you should immediately live bet the Chiefs.
1: I did.
2: Because they were going to win the game. Right. I mean, there was no doubt that the greatest quarterback of this generation was going to get the get the Chiefs right down the field. Mm-hmm. I know it was, what, 4th and 8? You still got to go for it there. And, yes, if you don't get it, there will be, I guess, some jabronis out there who will criticize you. Whoa, a tie's better than a loss.
1: Nah.
2: You give the ball to Patrick Mahomes, you're going to lose.
1: You got to go for it. You got to go for the win.
2: By the way, I was, you know, knowing me.
1: And by the way, you knew, like you just said, you were not getting the tie. You were going to get the loss.
2: Right. you know me, Captain Optimism over here. And I had the Colts +6.5. All I was hoping for is just win the toss, Chiefs, and give the Colts the ball.
1: Exactly.
2: And then the Colts win the toss, and they give it to Mahomes. I'm like, oh, for the love of God, they're going to score a touchdown. I'm going to lose this bet, too.
1: You and me and everybody else thinking the same way. I had the Colts +6.5. I'm like, I can't believe it.
2: I'm like, oh, it's going to be 7-point loss. Anyway, can't believe it. They're right side the whole damn night.
1: Another thing is a lot of bettors don't even understand the overtime rules and the scoring. I was at the Westgate Superbook last night.
2: No, really? Seriously?
1: Yeah.
2: Jeez.
1: And
2: come on.
1: There's a guy who took the Colts +6.5. And when it's tied 30-30 after the Colts kicked the field goal, he's like, no, we're going to get screwed. The Chiefs are going to score and win by seven. And I said, no, man.
2: Oh, I thought you.
1: No, I said, if they score.
2: It's over.
1: After they get to six, the game's over. There's no extra point. It's six. You're a winner. You've won your bet now. Oh, okay. I didn't understand that.
2: Jackson Dart almost completes a deep pass to Theo Johnson.
1: Almost.
2: And now
1: he's hurt.
2: Uh-oh, Jackson Dart is down holding his left knee. This is not looking good. It looks like it will be Jameis time for the New York Giants. Matt, this is bad.
1: Well, especially it's also bad if you bet Jackson Dart rushing yards prop tonight.
2: Jackson Dart right now and John Harbaugh standing on the sidelines, stone-faced. Let's watch the replay as he gets crunched. Yeah. Hard to see what happens there, but he immediately grabs his left knee. So Jackson Dart, we'll see if he immediately comes out. Does he bounce back? Does he get the cart, put a towel over his head?
1: I'll tell you what, watching the replay didn't look that bad, but you never know.
2: You can
1: obviously see his knee get bent in the wrong direction. I think it's probably bad enough that we don't expect to see Jackson Dart play again tonight.
2: No.
1: Hopefully it's not a season-ending type of knee injury.
2: A lot of people are going to say the dumb thing. Oh, yeah, this is what happens with Jackson Dart. He wasn't scrambling. He was throwing a pass. Like, this is...
1: That happened to Tom Brady in week one in, 2000... What year was that?
2: Was it the Kansas City Chiefs? 07?
1: 2006 or 7, somewhere around there.
2: I think it was 2000.
1: I think in week one he got hit below the knee. When he was in the pocket, and he missed the entire season. Matt Castle took over. It can happen to any quarterback, and that was just one of those freak things. I would think right now it's highly unlikely Dart's going to come back in the game tonight, just based on the way he's holding his knee when he's laying on the ground.
2: If you're the Rams right now, if this is going to be the case, you have no excuse tonight. I know Puka's out, but there is no excuse if Jackson Dart is out. But Jameis Winston...
1: Jameis.
2: Very capable backup. Yeah. We love Jameis. By the way, the market has moved to 8.5. Total dropped to 44.5 with the pending injury here to Jackson Dart. It is a 4th-and-7, so the Giants will be punting the ball to the Los Angeles Rams. 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Live number right now, Rams -9.5. Jackson Dart down, holding his knee. What's the severity? We will find out when we return. We'll keep our eyes peeled on social media as well. But it did not look good immediately grabbing for that knee, Matt, which you hope for the best, but you always are concerned about the worst. It was hard to tell. It wasn't a situation where, you know, sometimes with Achilles or ACL, you're like, immediately, you know the issue. They're back from break right now as he gets hit on the side.
1: Ooh,
2: that does look bad.
1: Left knee took a serious shot.
2: Oh, man.
1: That left.
2: He's walking off, though.
1: I still don't think he's going to play tonight.
2: All right. We'll keep our eyes on Jackson Dart. He is walking off the field. That is positive news. The Rams will get the ball here in just a moment.
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2: Live line sitting at 7.5, excuse me, Rams 7.5-point favorites. Total has dropped 4 points, Matt, after a 3-and-out from the Los Angeles Rams. So as we went to break, we saw Jackson Dart limping off the field.
4: Mm-hmm.
2: Saw Jameis Winston warming up on the sidelines. During the commercial break, which is what, about 4 minutes? The Los Angeles Rams went 3-and-out. They have already punted the ball back to the New York Giants. So you didn't miss anything if you went to the refrigerator, as Jackson Dart is limping off the side of the field and looks like he's headed to the locker room. So we will get the latest on Jackson Dart here momentarily. So it is famous Jameis time coming into the game. How big of a drop-off, Matt? You did a column, and we discussed it over the summer. You wrote up a column on VSiN.com looking at all of the backup quarterback situations in the NFL. We've had to see a bunch of teams go to their backup quarterbacks. The Minnesota Vikings, obviously, going to Carson Wentz. Atlanta had to go to their third-string quarterback. How big of a drop-off in your eyes is it from Jackson Dart to Jameis Winston?
1: Not much. I would say maybe 2 points.
2: Okay.
1: Winston can air it out. This guy's a capable passing quarterback. There's no doubt. He tends to turn the ball over too much, and he does not have the running ability, nothing close to it that Jackson Dart's got. But I still think he's one of the better backups in the league. And if you're talking about a power rating or a point differential to points to the what he's worth to the spread, I'd say maybe a point and a half or two is going to be the difference from Dart to Winston. And I kind of like the Giants' chances here with Winston while he holds down the fort while Dart's out. And I don't expect him to play tonight. By the way, that was 2008 in week one when Tom Brady suffered the knee injury that knocked him out for the season. 2008 in week one. Yeah.
2: So Jameis Winston in the game right now. Jackson Dart walked off the sidelines. He was walking. No cart needed. You know, if you take the cart, it must be a severe injury. As we see a decent run from Singletary to around midfield, actually just past midfield. So third and short here for the Giants.
1: Tell you what you've seen right away, Tim, is that the Giants' offensive line is getting a pretty good push here, and they've been effective running the ball, which is no surprise. We talked about that in the pregame.
2: Cam Scataboo already a couple of runs so far. By the way, if you mentioned it, Matt, if you did bet Jackson Dart over his rushing prop, looks like we'll grade that one as a loser. I don't think we're going to see Jackson Dart again.
1: Well, you could beg the book for a refund.
2: I'm sure there will be plenty of people.
1: A bad luck, bad beat.
2: I'm sure there'll be plenty of people on social media.
1: Scataboo.
2: Your boy. Man. Cam Scataboo.
1: He's a battering ram up the middle for about five more yards. First down, Giants.
2: He came over on the sideline. He was barking. He was yelling. And he's all fired up. By the way, the official announcement, Jackson Dart, questionable to return.
1: I'm going
2: to
1: call him doubtful.
2: I'm going to say that status is questionable because, I would be very surprised if we saw, on Wednesday night.
1: Maybe he comes back out for the second half. I don't know.
2: That's possible.
1: If he keeps his knee warm, he's going to have to keep moving around back there. But the way he took that hit, you would think he's probably not going to play again tonight.
2: Cam Scataboo already 14 rushing yards. His rushing prop was in the low 60s heading into today as we see Jameis Winston's first pass thrown over the head of Theo Johnson. So right now, Matt, the live total down to 42.5. Rams remaining a 7.5-point favorite, minus 385 on the money line. Didn't really see anything from the Rams offense. You saw Kyren Williams catch a pass for 3 yards, have a rush for two, and then an incomplete pass from Matthew Stafford to Devontae Adams. So not a lot going on that opening drive from the Los Angeles Rams. If you hadn't heard by now, Puka Nacua not playing today. He is inactive. And as you all know, Myles Garrett placed on IR. So 7.5 minutes to go, first quarter. Not a whole lot to talk about yet outside of the injury, which is the unfortunate news. Jackson Dart listed as questionable with a knee injury, and now a third and long upcoming for the Giants. And we'll see Jameis Winston try to air it out here, Matt, as we have seen him do for many, many times over his career.
1: My guess would be that the Giants are not going to get it here. The live betting line is Rams minus 7.5, and now it's up to 9.5.
2: Yeah, I would think they're not going to get it here.
1: Something positive is not going to happen for the Giants here on 3rd and 9. And now it's back to 7.5. What the hell's going on here? Is it going to be a field goal attempt?
2: Maybe we're going to get a flag? Because I don't know why there was there is the flag, Matt. So we're going to get a flag.
1: Roughing the passer?
2: That could be possible. He did get hit late there on that drop back. So we get a flag down, and we'll see who the penalty is on as Sean McVay looks curious over the sidelines, and we get a pass interference on the Rams. I would like to see this replay. I did not see pass interference anywhere, but we also said we didn't think that Jackson Dart got hit that hard, and they showed us the reverse angle. I was like, oh, yeah, they did. So a pass interference on 3rd and 9 here by the Rams defense keeps the drive alive. I guess some hand fighting there. I don't know.
1: It's a little holding by a couple of pet keys right there. It's holding on.
2: Darnell Mooney looks like he was held a little bit. So, yeah, I think that's
1: probably a
2: fair call. So 7 minutes to go, and somewhere inside SoFi Stadium, our guy
1: Scataboo. Here we go. This guy, he's a physical runner.
2: Matt, your favorite word, flag. It's down.
1: Flag on the field.
2: Favorite expression.
1: Scataboo's, he's perfect for a John Harbaugh offense, isn't he? I mean, he's not Derrick Henry, but he is a really physical runner. A guy would run into a brick wall if you ask him to.
2: You might not even have to ask him to. He might just do it for fun. Doesn't he have a commercial with him, like running into brick walls? John Runyon Jr. He was called for a hold there, so that'll push the Giants back. So live total, Matt, is the thing on the move here the most. Down from 47.5 pregame to 41.5. So we've seen a movement of 6 points already tonight. Nothing really to note on the side. A little bit on the Rams side with the news of Jackson Dart being injured. But, man, it's first drive. Can't get too carried away. Certainly wasn't that impressive on the opening drive there as we see Malik Nabers get his first catch. Not a whole lot doing there. So it'll be second and very long here for the New York Giants on their second drive of the game.
1: Yeah, it might have been a one-yard gain, so you're looking at a second and 19. I mean, most likely this is going to end up in a field goal attempt for the Giants. Live total 41.5. If you want to bet that over, I would wait until it drops below the number of 41, which is probably going to happen here within the next 5 or 10 minutes. Actually, just dropped to 40.5. Money line for the Rams up to minus 420. I think that pretty much indicates that the best the Giants are going to get from this drive is going to be 3 points.
2: We got a lot to get to, recapping week two, what we saw yesterday across the NFL. Of course, what we saw in college football this weekend, as well as a 3rd and 19 upcoming here for Jameis Winston and the New York Giants offense.
1: Tell you what, Winston does not look very sharp to start off here. And he's thrown in the game on short notice, but just he's going to have to get into the rhythm of it. Right now, he's completely out of rhythm. And it's not a bad pass. It's very good coverage. And Giants need to pick up about 10 yards here to get a manageable field goal attempt. Well, I think where are they at right now? About the 40?
2: Yeah. I mean, this day and age, you still might be able to attempt it. But, you know, Matt, I think the point you made about Jameis Winston coming in, they're at the 43. Yeah. So they need about a good five yards. As they're going to get a screen, but as overthrown. Jameis Winston. What'd you say to define him? Not very sharp? Yeah, he does not look...
1: Definitely not in the rhythm yet. It's going to take him a while, but that screen pass, he panicked a little bit and overthrew the running back. Just really out of rhythm right now, and John Harbaugh just shaking his head. What the hell's going on out here?
2: John Harbaugh's expression tonight has been, for those of you watching with us, it's just been a deadpan stare.
1: Yeah.
2: Jackson Dart goes down, they show John Harbaugh, stare. Third and 19, screen pass, deadpan stare.
1: This is the second time the Giants have had to punt in plus territory as a coach. I would never want to punt in plus territory. It's something you definitely hate to do.
2: Especially again, when it's a touchback, too. Terrible punt.
1: You're going to get a net of 23 yards on this punt, which is pathetic. You hate to punt in plus territory. Giants have now done it twice. They've had some success moving the ball on the ground, but then the drives break down. So I don't think you can be too pessimistic about what's happened from a Giants perspective so far. Jackson Dart injury aside, Jameis Winston is going to have to get into some sort of rhythm here, or it could be a long night.
2: Matt, the total has dropped 8 points, and we're not even through the first quarter yet.
1: 39.5?
2: 39.5 is where we sit right now, and it's juiced under at DraftKings. The spread, 9.5, I would say a small lean to the Giants. I do expect Jameis to get a little better, but man, that opening drive was not very promising there from Jameis Winston. I think you made a good point. Jackson Dart, certainly from a running standpoint, gives a threat to the defense. Not too much of a threat there regarding Jameis Winston. So Rams will have the ball, Matt, at the 20-yard line. When they come back from break, they're a 9.5-point live favorite, total sitting at 39.5. Jackson Dart, questionable to return with a knee injury. Both you and I are probably more on the doubtful side that we see Jackson Dart again, but maybe he'll surprise us. Underway, no score, Rams and Giants. We'll dive into some of our takeaways from week two next.
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14: Eventful from an injury standpoint, not so much yet. From a scoring standpoint, Devontae Adams gets a big reception here from Matthew Stafford, middle of the field, Matt, as the Rams on their second drive of the game into Giants territory. Live number has climbed to 11.5. Jackson Dart, once again, questionable to return with a knee injury as he went down on the Giants' opening drive. Jameis Winston did not look particularly sharp on that opening drive, as now we get a Blake Corum run into the inside the 30-yard line. So that is why we've seen this number get out to 11.5. 2 minutes to go, first quarter, Matt, and right now the Rams are driving.
15: That's nice. Look at this hole. Blake Corum's got right up the middle. He explodes for about a 15-yard gain. So the Rams starting to get in rhythm with their offense. Matthew Stafford looking a little bit better. That first three and out by the Rams did not look positive. Much better drive here. I just wonder, as the night goes on, are the Giants going to do a pretty good job of taking away Devontae Adams, because you don't have Puka Nacua out there, and you've only got so many targets. Matthew Stafford
14: running. Maybe you learn a little bit. We've got a flag down. It's probably coming back for holding. Minute 23 to go. Matthew Stafford, if you had over a half rushing yard for Matthew Stafford, you are not getting it. It is coming back as Colby Parkinson is called for a hold.
15: I look like an old man who wakes up at about 6 in the morning and he's trying to run from his house to the mailbox.
14: Oh, I thought we were going to talk about the bathroom.
15: No.
14: I got to go.
15: What?
14: Why are you running to the mailbox at 6 a.m.?
15: I don't know. He's going out to pick up the newspaper and get the mail.
14: It's cold outside. All right. I can see the newspaper. He got the trot out there in his boxer shorts. It's cold.
15: How old did Stafford look on that attempt to run
14: he
15: around
14: is
15: the
14: old.
15: Car? He's 38, but he looks like he's 58. You know what? If I had a wife and four daughters at home, it'd probably age me a lot in the offseason, too.
14: All right, minute 20 to go, and we got a short completion here to, was that Ferguson, who picks up about, what, five or six?
15: You know, you mentioned that in the pregame, too. The Rams probably, without Puka Nacua, they got to use their tight ends a little bit more tonight.
14: They love

0: using their tight ends, and we've seen Terrence Ferguson, 2 catches, 14 yards. Colby Parkinson, a catch for 7 yards. No Higbee yet in this one. Matt, if you bet the Giants, and I know you have a small bet on the Giants, that's just a pizza bet as we talk pregame, maybe this will make you feel a little bit better. The Twitter feed StatMuse has put out a tweet, Matt, with a good note. Players with 475 or more passing yards in a Monday night football game as Devontae Adams cruises into the end zone for a touchdown. There it is, your first touchdown. It is Devontae Adams. So who's going to pick up for Puka Nacua? Devontae Adams, certainly so far. Touchdown reception for 31 yards, 6-0, extra point pending.
1: That was a big drive for Devontae. What, he had 2 catches for about 50 yards on that drive? And how does Devontae Adams get that open in the secondary? This has got to be a miscommunication. Why are they playing zone coverage here?
0: Yeah, clearly.
1: Oh, that is, come on, that's pitiful. You got 3 defenders in the area and none of them pick up Devontae Adams? What are you doing?
0: It's probably his eyes widened when he got that ball. He's like, is there really no one in front of me here? I'm just going to cruise into the end zone. And he did. So the first touchdown of the game goes to Devontae Adams. So
1: what do we have for a live total?
0: Chalky type of touchdown there. Live total up to 42.5. Spread up to 13.5. Is there a point, Matt? Now, once again, we both have small pregame positions. Is there a point you'd look to back the Giants here? Or do you want to see another drive from Jameis Winston?
1: I'm not going to back the Giants at this point. Winston looks so bad on that first drive that I'm just hoping the Giants can keep this game competitive at this point. The Giants are a totally different offense. You take Jackson Dart and his running threat away, and you put Winston in. Now, there's a chance Winston's going to get in a groove and look a lot better, but I'm not going to bet on that at this point. You want to bet on that after what you saw from Winston in the first drive?
0: I got to see another one. Yeah. I do think he'll get better. I think as the game goes on, Jameis is certainly a guy that has been around the block a time or two. I think he'll start to get a little bit better. By the way, I believe I'm trying to find the pricing on the first touchdown here for Devontae Adams. We'll get that for you in just a moment. If you did bet it, let us know at one Tim Murray, at Matt Humans 247.
1: That was not a Ryan Kramer pick.
0: It was not. Well, he went all G-men. Remember, Homer went all G-men. And that was also not Kanate Mumfield, who I threw a little couch change on. So first touchdown bet goes a little chalky with Devontae Adams scoring the game's first touchdown. And the Giants will start at around their own 27-yard line. But Matt, as Jameis comes back on the field, I wanted to read you this stat. Players with 475 passing yards or more in a Monday night game. Tom Brady, Patrick Mahomes, Jameis Winston.
1: The big three.
0: There you go.
1: It's a short list. Jameis got a long way to go to get there tonight. I don't think he completed a pass on the first drive, did he?
0: I think he completed a short screen pass.
1: You know, Winston, I believe he had a really big game. It was against the Broncos a couple years ago on a Monday night.
0: Is that when he was on the Browns?
1: Yeah, I can't remember if it was a Thursday or Monday night game.
0: I think it was Thursday nighter. I think it was
1: a
0: Thursday.
1: But he had a pretty big game. We'll see what he can do here. Couldn't have been much worse on a first drive, and that throw is...
0: Oh, and now Malik Nabers,
1: Nabers injured?
0: He got banged up on that play. He goes off to the sideline holding his right... What was that, his right shoulder? Oh, boy.
1: Elbow or shoulder.
0: He looks like he is in a lot of pain. It's like he has a grade one hamstring strain over there.
1: Could the start of this game go any worse for the Giants?
0: It really couldn't. Jackson Dart hurt. Is it his right? It's his right shoulder. He immediately grabs that right shoulder. So Malik Nabers now dealing with a bit of a nick. And Cam Scataboo is going to get about a yard. I mean, they're going to sell out for the run now at Scataboo. I don't feel great. If you have Scataboo props, I don't feel great either. Scataboo gets up, and he's yelling at the referee there. So, by the way, producer Corey, thank you. 6-1, so one of the shorter shots on the board. Devontae Adams has scored the game's first touchdown.
1: I figured he'd be one of the favorites. I don't know. We talked about it last week, overreaction, right reaction. Is it an overreaction to say that Ryan Kramer's maybe lost something off his fastball?
0: Ooh, wow. Overreaction or right reaction?
1: I mean, this is 2 weeks in a row with no first touchdown prop. What's going on here?
0: I don't know. We gotta check in with the GOAT. And once again, GOAT status might be dwindling after the Eli Raridan call from Paulie Howard on opening night. So, all right. We got end of the first quarter, Matt. It is 7-0 Rams. Wow. The live line is out to 16.5, Matt, right now for the Los Angeles Rams.
1: Don't forget, a kickoff, it was 6.5. But since then, the Giants have lost Jackson Dart and maybe Malik Nabers.
0: Oof.
1: And things have really taken a turn for the worse here for the road dog on Monday Night Football.
0: Yeah, the dog is not barking right now. But we did have some dogs barking, that's for sure, yesterday, Matt, as we dive into week two of the NFL season. And do you want to talk about the carnage that was Circa and Tampa Bay?
1: Let's get it out of the way. All right. Let's get it out of the way now. Talk about it. The Bucs go down. The Ravens go down. To a lesser extent, the Chargers go down. But the Bucs were the big one. And the group I've got together in Circa, we had more on the Bucs than we did on the 49ers. And very unhappy with that result yesterday. I don't know how many times Baker Mayfield had chances to win that game. But look, the Buccaneers were up 16-3 against Deshaun Watson and the Browns at home and found a way to lose the game. Inexcusable. Give the Browns credit, though. I thought their defense played well. And Deshaun Watson probably played the best he has since he's been with Cleveland.
0: 24 of 32 touchdowns, no picks for Deshaun Watson. They had no run game to speak of yesterday, Matt. They did the Cleveland Browns, but they got the ball to Denzel Boston, the rookie. They got the ball to Harold Fannin, Casey Concepcion. Look, you mentioned a couple times.
1: How about Boston and Concepcion?
0: That's what I'm saying. Yeah. Both rookies, yeah. Both playing well, and Harold Fannin, a rookie a year ago. They do have some guys that make you perk up a little bit. We're like, wow, look at that. I mean, you and I both love Casey Concepcion. They drafted him in the first round, and then they said, the heck with it. We're going to get Denzel Boston at the top of the second round.
1: They've done a nice job with the draft the last 2 years.
0: So it is, they do have some intriguing pieces there, and they've got some first-round picks coming their way because of the Myles Garrett trade. And also with that trade, they also brought in, you know, a big-time edge rusher in Jared Verse as well, who had a TFL yesterday. 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Do we have a Jameis Winston completion, Matt Humans?
1: I'll tell you what, he aired this one out. That should have been caught.
0: Oh, man.
1: I think Fields dropped the ball.
0: Fields.
1: And how about Winston? It looked like he was going to be sacked. He spun out of the pocket. Great roll to his left. Great throw way downfield. Dropped by Fields. And Giants have to punt for a third time.
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0: Ball, Matt. Second and 16, 13 minutes ago, second quarter. Game's first touchdown, Davante Adams. Chalky first touchdown. I guess the top pick was Kyren Williams, but I believe the second selection was Davante Adams, with Puka Nacua being out. And he comes through, touchdown reception. He had two catches for 50 yards on the second drive of the game here. Rams with their third drive, and they look over to the sideline, Matt. They're putting some sort of ointment on the right shoulder of Malik Nabers. So he hasn't gone to the locker room, so that's at least a positive sign. But Jackson Dart listed as questionable to return, and both you and I are of strong belief we probably won't see Jackson Dart again tonight, but he's listed as questionable.
1: He's doubtful on our injury report. Malik Nabers looks like he's got a chance to come out. Look at Stafford.
0: Holy
1: he's got
0: smokes.
1: A wide open man downfield.
0: Davante Adams wide open.
1: And Adams, that's about a 65-yard gain. How does Davante Adams get that wide open in the secondary? Serious. Puka Nacua is not out there tonight. Clueless coverage in the secondary by the Giants. And that's the third time Davante Adams has been wide open downfield. What's going on?
0: Davante Adams, four catches, 118 yards, and a touchdown so far tonight. He was wide open. Another busted coverage, it looks like, in that Giants secondary. You and I rewatched the touchdown reception, and it was a clear miscommunication. And Stafford, his eyes were on Davante pretty much the whole time as he makes one in cut and jukes out the safety and gets down to around the 10-yard line. So Davante Adams, you know, we asked the question, who's going to reap the benefits of Puka Nacua being out? Is it going to be the tight ends? Is it going to be Kyren Williams? Nope, it's going to be Davante Adams. It was the obvious answer.
1: Davante Adams probably going to go over 200 yards tonight. He's got four catches for 118 yards, and we are at the 12-minute mark of the second quarter.
0: Right,
1: a long way to go.
0: Live
1: Did you
0: line.
1: Ladder Davante Adams receiving props tonight?
0: I should have. That would have been nice. I wish I had Biff's almanac to tell me to do so. The live number, Matt, is up to 20.5 right now for the Rams.
1: Well, we were talking about this during the break. The start to the game for the Giants not be any worse tonight.
0: No.
1: You got stars dropping like flies. Finally, Jameis Winston throws a deep ball that's right on target and receiver drops it. And everything's going against the Giants. Ryan Kramer cannot be happy. Big Blue fan sitting in SoFi tonight, and it looks like Giants probably going to get blown out. It's
0: did he fly his helicopter to this game?
1: Yeah, I think he parked it over at LAX right next door. Yeah,
0: just took the chopper.
1: You know when you fly
0: from Catalina,
1: you fly into LAX, you fly right over SoFi Stadium. It's sometimes scary how close you can get to the stadium. But one thing I give Ryan Kramer, you know, we were just joking around. He's probably not going to hit a first touchdown prop when one of the favorites scored the first touchdown.
0: No. Yeah. It's never his M.O.
1: You're going to take longer odds, and Davante Adams, definitely not longer odds tonight.
0: No, he is not. A ball at the 10-yard line. We'll see if the Rams get back into the end zone, as it'll be a 3rd and 6 now for the Los Angeles Rams. 11:13 to go right now in the second quarter. Live number, Rams minus 18.5, total 42.5 right now.
1: All right, so we were talking about what's the best approach when at the coin toss and overtime and what to do with the ball. With the Colts and Chiefs last night, when the Colts won the toss, I think the clear right decision is to take the ball. You don't want to kick to Patrick Mahomes. In a 10-minute overtime, you're going to give Mahomes two possessions, and you're going to get one. And Chris Collinsworth could not figure this out last night. He just kept babbling and babbling, and he had it all wrong. I think a lot of people had it wrong. Now, Tim, like you, touchdown Rams.
0: Kyren Williams. Touchdown out of the backfield, as that is about a 10-yard reception. So that gets Kyren Williams up to, I believe that is 12 receiving yards. But he breaks out of the backfield. Touchdown for Kyren Williams. 13-0, extra point pending. The two most shortest odds to score a touchdown today, I think Kyren Williams was around minus 170 anytime touchdown. He goes out of the backfield here, Matt, and pretty easy pitch and catch. He gets chipped, and then it's just wide open. Matthew Stafford, easy work to Kyren Williams out of the backfield.
1: Yeah, it doesn't look like the Giants team that was out there on the opening Sunday night against the Cowboys, but a lot of things have gone wrong for the Giants tonight. But again, I'm not going to say it's always the right decision if you win the coin toss to take the ball. I believe it's a case-by-case sort of basis. And the Jets-Packers game was different because the Colts, you win the coin toss and you say, hey, we're going to kick the ball to Patrick Mahomes and you're going to give Mahomes two possessions to your one, you're screwed. I thought pretty obvious right off the bat that Shane Steichen made the wrong call last night and it worked out against the Colts. Now, it's different when you're talking about Jets-Packers because that Packers offense wasn't getting much done and Aaron Glenn made a different call about getting the ball first in overtime last night. Now, Tim, where the Jets and Aaron Glenn really screwed up this game is at the end of regulation, too. Did you watch end of regulation? There was over a minute on the clock.
0: Yep.
1: The Jets had their first downs, and the Packers were in a 4th and 5 situation at about the 46-yard line, and they faked like they're going to go for it on 4th down. No chance in hell they're going to go for it on 4th down, and the Jets did not use a timeout. The Jets' game clock and game management by Aaron Glenn has been horrendous in the 1-plus season he has been there. It was horrendous again yesterday. Aaron Glenn, no excuses for how poorly he manages the games. Well, let's hear from Aaron Glenn talking about getting the ball first in overtime in the Packers-Jets game yesterday.
13: Man, usually if you can get yourself in a situation like that and you can really control the clock, you can control exactly how they're going to play offense once you go and score. You know, so if we control the clock, we go run it down, and say if we run it 7 minutes, which we've done before, we run a number of time off the clock. I mean, it only gives them so much time to try to rebuttal, you know, and we just didn't do a good job in that situation, you know. So, and plus, to me, once you get the ball and you go on and score, you put the pressure on the other team. You have to go down and score. So, but it didn't happen for us the way that you know, I planned. And,
16: map out like ahead of time, like with the analytics people.
13: Yeah, that's something that we talk about quite a bit. Yeah, and listen, and everybody has their own philosophy on how they want to do it. I just feel like with our guys, being able to control the clock, being able to, you know, matriculate the ball down the field. I mean, I take it back to the Tennessee game. We had that 19-play drive. We ran all that time off the clock to get a chance to go down to score and put the pressure on the other team. I thought defensively we were doing a pretty good job. I mean, that's a powerful, powerful offense. So I just put those two things together and come up with my decision.
0: By the way, we come back from break, and you see a plane flying right over SoFi Stadium into LAX.
1: Planes get so close to that stadium. I was flying in there recently, and you go right over the top of the stadium. You feel like you're going to land on the field. Aaron Glenn sounded like a guy who was absolutely clueless about strategy in that clip. So I'm going to say it's sometimes a little bit different. Now, Chris Collinsworth was babbling last night about the advantage you have when you get the ball second is you know exactly what you need to do, and you can be in four-down territory, which is true. But also, you better score a touchdown when you get the ball back, because if you give it back to Patrick Mahomes, he gets two possessions, you get one, and you're screwed. And that's where the Colts played it the wrong way last night. Shane Steichen needed to have the guts to go for it on fourth down. You got to get the touchdown or you're going to lose the game. He didn't have the guts. He choked. They kicked the field goal and they lost 33-30. We saw the same situation, Tim, play out in the Lions-Saints game in week one.
0: Yep.
1: Lions get the ball first in overtime. They go down and score. Saints get it back. They go down and score. But the problem is, if they kick the extra point, they're probably going to lose the game because they're getting the ball back to the Lions with a lot of time on the clock. Lions are going to drive down, kick a field goal, and win. So that's why the Saints were pretty much forced to go for two in that situation and try to win the game, because they were going to have to give it back to Detroit, and the Lions were going to beat them with a field goal. So I think there's a lot of things that some people don't think through when you're talking about overtime strategy, and I thought the Colts really played that wrong last night.
0: Malik Nabers is back in the game, so that's good to see, as he left the game momentarily due to what looked to be a shoulder, maybe stinger, but he is back here. Jameis Winston in the game for Jackson Dart, and he connects with Darnell Mooney down the field. Looked like there was a ram on the ground, so maybe a busted coverage there, but Jameis Winston completes for a big gain, and we head down the field into Rams territory for Mooney with the reception from Jameis Winston.
1: Yeah, Winston actually a pretty good pocket to throw from here. Rams getting a lot of pressure up front, and that would be expected tonight, but Winston deals with it there, and he completes the pass. But Giants needed that badly. Down 14-0. You can't go three and out, give the ball right back to Matthew Stafford. You got to let your defense take a break and see if the Giants really need to get some points on the board here. I figured this is going to be a run on first down, and it is, and that's going to be about a 4-yard gain. So what do we have for a live total of 14-0 with 9.5 minutes to go before halftime?
0: 46.5. Yeah. So the total is almost back to where it was pregame. This thing got as low as, gosh, what was it at? Was it at 30?
1: I thought it was 38.5.
0: 38.5. Yeah. Live spread is 17.5 right now for the Rams. Does this have the potential, Matt, with Jameis back there, the gunslinger, does this have a chance to get over here, as a big third down is about to come up here for the New York Giants, under 9 minutes to go. Matt, we were just talking about the Packers-Jets game. How about this stat from yesterday? The Packers became the first team to win a game in Super Bowl era with under 200 total yards, 10 plus penalties, and zero takeaways. Teams were 0-38 previously with those numbers.
1: When you hear something like that, you think the team on the other side must be like the Jets or the Browns. Well, it was the Jets. Packers win that game 20-17 with Jordan Love passing
0: what
1: for.
0: What is that?
1: I think that's a first
0: they
1: down.
0: They get the first?
1: Barely a first. That's a generous spot.
0: That was a long first. That was a long yard.
1: Jordan Love passed for 145 yards. That's it yesterday. Packers going to be in action on Thursday night. We'll talk about that game as well.
0: Against the Atlanta Falcons, who got some good news today.
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0: We got a challenge on the field for the spot on fourth and inches. The review showed that Jameis Winston had made it just barely by the nose of the football, Matt, but they're going to check this thing out. It's always hard to see and change these quarterback scrums, but we'll see. They're going to review it right now.
1: Tim, in the day and age we live in this technologically advanced age, you could sit in an airplane 40,000 feet and send text messages to your friends, but you can't spot the ball accurately in a football game.
0: That is true.
1: It's random. The spotting of the football is so random. And you just actually saw it last night in the Colts-Chiefs game. At one point, the side judge runs in, and he's at the 18-yard line. And at the last second, he moves his feet over to the 19. You're like, what the hell happened there? The spotting of the football is random. I don't think you can challenge this and overturn it because the two officials ran in and looked like they spotted it for a first down. It's just amazing to me that you can't get a more accurate spot on where the football is with all the technology advances we have in society now. You have officials running in just, we're going to set the ball down here.
0: Well, as we saw it going to break, and like I said, it's always hard for this to be overturned. Well, according to Pat Leonard of the New York Daily News, who is there covering the game, officials have already said, ruling on the field stands. So it will be a first down, waste of a challenge from Sean McVay. I don't know if he cares. They're up 14-0. But right now, live number 17.5, Matt. Total 45.5. We were talking about this. Could this game become a bit of a shootout here? It doesn't look like the Giants' defense at this point is going to make too many stops right now.
1: No.
0: The way that they've been looking. Man, it is just wild to see it. I know it's only been 3 years, but to see 99 Donald back in action is kind of always good to see as Jameis Winston rolls. And
1: where was that?
0: About 5 feet over Theo Johnson's head. He knew that Kramer had Theo Johnson first touchdown. He's at least trying to get him an anytime touchdown. But 2nd and 10 coming up here for the Giants as they airmail that one over the receiver's head. So it'll bring up 2nd down and 10 here for the New York Giants.
1: All right, Winston has he's showing a couple signs here that he's going to be able to push the ball down the field, but that throw was not accurate. Let's see what we come up with on 2nd and 10 here. And Giants down 14-0. Live line 7.5. I got to think something.
0: Seven?
1: I think they got to get 7.
0: 17.5.
1: Hold on.
0: I think your number's a little off.
1: No, my screen didn't update.
0: Yeah, it's 17.5.
1: 17.5. I was going to say, were they about to score? And we haven't seen it yet. What the hell's going on? Actually, the live line's up to 18.5. So,
0: yeah, we might be getting, might be looking more towards a field goal here. So, 3rd and 8, upcoming long first positive drive for the New York Giants so far tonight. Once again, if you're just joining us, wondering what's up with Monday Night Football, well, Jackson Dart left the game with a knee injury, questionable to return.
1: And, oh, no.
0: And we will get an interception from Jameis Winston in the end zone. He'll do that, Matt. And he underthrows his receiver, Trent McDuffie, the former Kansas City Chief, gets the interception. And it is now 14-0.
1: 21.5 is the live number. 21.5 with the Rams up 14-0, and they pick off Winston in the end zone. That was a pitiful throw. That looked like a quarterback who just had not had many reps. No live fire in the game.
0: Just completely underthrows
1: it.
0: And that is so easy for McDuffie. And they show the...
1: is that Matt Nagy?
0: I think so.
1: That is Matt Nagy. Can't imagine what could go wrong with the Giants offense with him up there.
0: 14-0. This game is turned out to be a bit of a snooze fest here. We'll see if the Rams take advantage of a turnover and turn it into points, as they are favorites of 21.5 points total. Back down to 41.5, and it ticked almost back all the way up to the pre-game number of 47.5. Matt, we have talked about the two big upsets over the weekend. You heard, we discussed the upset we saw with the Saints over the Ravens. One final thought here on the Browns' win over the Tampa Bay Buccaneers. Todd Monken. He was fired up post-game. Let's hear from the head coach of the Browns.
2: I thought our guys did a great job of hanging together. We had a couple scuffles Wednesday, which is good. That's awesome. Because guys didn't like it, right? They're a little pissed off, right? You ought to be a little pissed off. Played awful. That wasn't the standard. Browns are going to Browns. That. Okay? So the guys took that to heart. Thank you.
1: Todd Monken, when he talks, he sounds a little bit like Super Dave Osborne. Remember him?
0: I do not. Who's that? Super Dave Osborne?
1: Stuntman. World famous stuntman.
0: Oh, okay.
1: Super Dave Osborne. Two of the greatest stuntmen in the history of the world, Evel Knievel and Super Dave Osborne. You know Evel Knievel.
0: Okay. Yeah. Where of Evel Knievel?
1: The Super Dave, or excuse me, Todd Monken.
0: Every time you say Super Dave, I think about our morning show host.
1: That's where I got the nickname for him, from Super Dave Osborne. Do you know Super Dave? Well, obviously you don't know Super Dave Osborne's sidekick.
0: I didn't know Dave Osborne, so no, I don't know. Okay. Who is his sidekick?
1: Fuji. This little Japanese guy followed him around with a camera.
0: Now I got some homework tonight. Apparently that's what I'm going to be doing tonight.
1: You got to watch some of those old videos. They're hilarious. Anyway, Todd Monken there was reacting to what Mike Tomlin said on TV last week when he said the Browns be the Browns or something like that, right? And he said the Browns be F that. Well, Todd Monken and the Browns yesterday celebrated like they won the Super Bowl. Did you notice that? Did you see some of the Deshaun Watson celebrations and all the high fives and hugs? I thought the Browns won it all. They just won a game against the Tampa Bay Bucks. But they did knock us out of Survivor, so I'm not taking any talking any crap about the Browns today.
0: Rams with the ball back and a hard run from Kyren Williams up the gut. And it'll be 2nd and about 5 here for the Rams. Matt, we talk about on Tuesdays in college football the letdown spots, the look-ahead spots, the sandwich spots.
1: We got a mother of a letdown spot this week in college
0: football.
1: Sure do,
0: and that's why I did throw Florida on a money line parlay here with the Rams. So hopefully this plays out the way here, and we have now a money line play on Florida at +122. But, Matt, do I dare say it's a letdown spot for the Cleveland Browns at home against the Carolina Panthers? Is there such thing as a letdown spot in the NFL?
1: It might be.
0: I tend to not look at letdown spots in the NFL is another air it out, and this one is an interception. The Giants going to get an interception here into double coverage. That was a pretty poor throw from Matthew Stafford, forcing that one. Almost an arm punt on, but that was second down. Why were you forcing that one into Devontae Adams?
1: I think sometimes those guys like to throw up what the receiver make a play, right? Devontae Adams probably tells Stafford all the time, throw it up there, I'll get it. I'll go get it, I'll make a play. But you don't want to throw into double coverage like that. Like you said, if it's one-on-one, that's one thing. But he threw into double coverage, and he had no shot here. So Giants going to get a good break for a change and get the ball back. You're going to get ball back about their own 30. But the Rams did flip the field position with the couple of turnovers there.
0: Matt, the AFC South has one win so far, and that's the Jaguars' week one victory over the Cleveland Browns. Yeah. Everyone lost yesterday. Houston Texans lose to the Cincinnati Bengals. The Colts played well. You and I both had the Colts plus the points, lose in overtime. And the Tennessee Titans also played well and covered, as you heard from Johnny Avello last hour. That was a very good result for the house, as the Philadelphia Eagles did not cover as Cam Scataboo. What is he doing? So Cam Scataboo.
1: This guy is nuts.
0: Cam Scataboo catches a reception, breaks a tackle, and for some reason just leaps in the air like he's trying to be a ninja, and he doesn't even get close to going over anybody.
1: Well, he's trying to leap over a 6'3", 290-pound tackle.
0: That's a nice couple broken tackle.
1: Right.
0: Whee!
1: Oh, that's Carnell Lake. That's who that was.
0: He just gets slammed into the ground.
1: Yeah, he's not going to jump over Lake. You know, sometimes you talk about a crazy guy, you'll say he's got a screw loose. Scataboo's got two screws loose. This guy is a lunatic. In a good way, though, he's one of my favorite players. He's not afraid of contact. Jameis Winston is going to get dropped there for no gain. Pocket collapses. He struggles his way back to the line of scrimmage. So it's not going to be a sack, but it's going to be second and 10. Giants got to get some points on the board. Tim, you know what the ideal thing would be here for the Giants? They got to eat up some clock. You got 4.5 minutes to go. Don't give the ball back to the Rams. Pick up a couple first downs. I don't care if it's a field goal. You have to get points on the board and then pretty much run out the rest of the half. Don't give the ball back to the Rams. Live total 40.5. Rams down to 19.5 point favorites.
0: Cam Scataboo having a decent day so far. 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
0: We have a big shift here as there's a scrum. Who's got it?
1: Giants got the ball.
0: Looks like the Giants have the ball. Kyren Williams, a fumble, and the Giants are going to get great field position after a forced fumble. Live number down to 15.5. Total back up to 43.5. Let's watch the play again. As Kyren Williams is going down to the ground, the ball is punched out. And the Giants able to recover it from Kyren Williams. Heck of a punch there, that old peanut punch. Loose scrum down on the ground, and the Giants recover, Matt. And now that number, which was 21.5, down to 15.5 for the New York Giants.
1: You know, it's funny, whenever the ball gets punched out now, every commentator talks about the peanut punch.
0: The peanut punch.
1: So in the 60s, 70s, 80s, 90s.
0: It didn't exist, Matt.
1: Did the punch out never exist? Did nobody punch the ball out?
0: No punching out.
1: Was Peanut the first one that invented, did he invent the punch out?
0: Peanut Tillman, the only one. Who...
1: Lester Hayes never punched the ball out?
0: Never. It's only Peanut Tillman. All right, the ball starts at the 11-yard line here for the New York Giants.
1: This is what
0: Giants.
1: The Giants needed, right, to get back in this game. They got to turn this break into 7, and then instead they turned it into a 2-yard loss.
0: And a flag down.
1: On first down, flag on the field, 3 minutes to go. One thing we have to mention, we were at commercial break. Tim, you and I were talking about what did the Giants need to do before the half. They got to get a first down. They got to move the clock. And what happened? Jameis Winston on third down bounced the throw to the receiver out in the flat, and that throw looked horrendous. Winston's going to have to play better. The Giants have no shot, no matter what happens on this drive. You know, a couple of years ago, or a year ago, I'll say 2 years ago, Winston was still able to throw. He was able to air it out.
0: Yeah.
1: He looks like an old man out there tonight. Aside from one throw he made downfield, he has not looked very good. He's got to shake off the cobwebs and get it going here. Giants got a first and five at the 6-yard line. Winston's going to pitch that to Scataboo. That was a kind of like an aborted trick play there. What happened, Tim? Yeah, describe that, would you?
0: It was a toss backwards. It looked like the receiver in motion ran into Scataboo in the backfield.
1: Scataboo looked like he faked a pitch to him, didn't he?
0: They're going to show the replay here. So it was a pitch right back. Ricard in the back, the fullback, it was almost a miscommunication. I don't know who it was a miscommunication on. Maybe they thought they wanted Scataboo to go one side and he went a different way. But they've hit the 2-minute warning. Ball inside the 10-yard line. John Harbaugh has looked mad the whole night.
1: I can't believe what's happening tonight. First of all, your franchise quarterback goes down with a knee injury. Your top wide receiver goes out with some sort of shoulder injury. And everything's gone wrong for the most part. Actually, the Giants defense forced 2 turnovers here.
0: Yeah.
1: Or otherwise, this would be an absolute blowout.
0: Even though they've had a couple of busted coverages.
1: That's right.
0: Devontae Adams wide open for a touchdown. Devontae Adams wide open late down the field for a big game. What was that, about 60 yards? And then Kyron Williams touchdown coming out of the backfield.
1: I should mention, too, that you were reading lips during the break.
0: And, yeah, there was a tweet, and I don't know if it was a trainer. Someone went up to John Harbaugh, and it's made the rounds on social media, where it looks like he says to John Harbaugh, 4 to 6 weeks regarding Jackson Dart. Now, that's lip reading on the sidelines. He might have said, hey, when am I going to get my custom hat from Lids? 4 to 6 weeks. Probably he's talking about Jackson Dart, but you never know. So we will see. But that is where we sit right now. Jackson Dart out with a knee injury.
1: Oh, boy.
0: Left a game. What do we have?
1: All right, 2 tweets here I want to mention.
0: All right.
1: Dustin Sweetelson, the big Swede on Twitter. Jackson Dart, 45-1 for NFL MVP. Taking a small position there in case I'm right about the Giants being a playoff team from the preseason and wrong about laying it with the Rams tonight. If he looks like he did in week 1, conversation could start. He tweeted that today at 3:05 p.m. Not long after, a couple hours
0: did
1: after
0: old
1: that,
0: takes exposed.
1: Jackson Dart goes down with an injury. It's tough if he's out 4 to 6 weeks. But the good thing is the big Swede's going to win his bet on the Rams -6.5. You would think if the game keeps trending in this direction, but the Jackson Dart MVP, that's going to take a big hit, especially if he's out 4 to 6 weeks, like you
0: it's
1: just said.
0: It's about as good as my Dijon Stribling Offensive Rookie of the Year bet.
1: That's not going to get there. Either.
0: No, he's out 10 weeks.
1: Also, how about this? You retweeted this. I didn't notice this today. Awful announcing.
0: Yeah.
1: Stormy Bonantoni's VSiN co-host calls out a-hole Bill Belichick. I'm glad you lost the game. And that's what JVT tweeted, correct?
0: That's what JVT talked about on Money Moves earlier today. He was all fired up defending Stormy.
1: Well, you know what? I talked about this with Chris Massaro, actually, when he came in here tonight to steal some Dom DeMarco's pizza. Bill Belichick has really tarnished his image in the last couple of years.
0: As we get a second down run, Matt will be third and short. Are the Rams going to call a timeout here? They only have 1 timeout left, so now the clock is going to roll.
1: I think they're going to call a timeout if the Giants run it again on third down and don't get it. They'll call a timeout after.
0: Yeah. And they only have 1 timeout left because they wasted
1: they really
0: one on
1: don't
0: a
1: have
0: challenge.
1: To do it. They really don't have to use the timeout yet with a minute 45 on the clock. So they'll still get the ball back even without using the timeout. They'll get over a minute left when they get the ball back. But Belichick has treated a lot of people very poorly over the years. And, you know, you're seeing it on display more here since he's been at North Carolina. And, Tim, I feel like what goes around comes around. And Belichick's getting all the criticism he deserves now. He looks like a...
2: Cashing tickets is what it's all about.
0: The grumpy thing, when you're winning Super Bowls, fine. It's kind of like in Bull Durham when Nuke LaLoosh, Tim Robbins, had fungus on his shower shoes. He said, if you're in the bigs, that's called colorful. But right now, you're just a slob. And it's like we're at the point where your shtick is run tired. You're in your mid-70s. Everyone knows that you've got a personality. You know, we saw the what was it, the HBO thing or the top 100 players of all time. He was great.
1: Pretty good on this
0: Very
1: show.
0: Insightful.
1: He loves to talk about the history of the NFL. That's when he's at his
0: Stormy
1: best.
0: Even said it on Money Moves today. He was great in their meetings before the game. They had story time. But then, well, then don't go back to college football if you don't want an in-game interview. You know? Like, ESPN's paying the ACC a lot of money. So if the biggest nuisance is you have to do an interview, answer two questions from Stormy on the sidelines, that is a horrible play call.
1: What are you doing?
0: Third and two, and they hand it right up the middle.
1: And stop the Scataboo. If you're going to run that, hand it to Scataboo.
0: Do the Rams not have a timeout?
1: Yeah, they got wait a minute.
0: I thought they did, but apparently they don't. Are they out of their timeouts?
1: The graphics show they had one timeout left, which they would have to use it now if they had it.
0: Yeah, I would think so. So I'm very confused. I guess the ESPN graphic was wrong. It must have been, because if you're Sean McVay, you clearly call a timeout right now, and they are not going to do so.
1: How did they use all three? Oh, they lost the challenge.
0: Yeah. I didn't think they used three. I thought they used two. So we're going to get a field goal attempt here. It should be a chip shot. It'll make it 14-3 going into the locker room with 30 seconds to go.
1: I agree with this decision to kick the field goal from the six as well, because a lot of times I hate to kick the field goal when you get this close to the goal line. But that third down play call was so bad. You called yourself into the position where you have to kick the field goal here and get some points on the board. 14-3 with everything that's gone wrong in the first half. Not the worst position in the world. And the Rams now 16.5-point favorites live, and the Rams will receive to open the second half.
0: As Todd Furman just pointed out, Giants electing to run right at Aaron Donald in short yardage will continue to be a choice tonight.
1: What type of call was that?
0: I mean, I get he hasn't played in 3 years, but maybe don't poke the bear. Have you seen the dude's workouts? I think he was in shape. Hey, just a quick update here. We'll talk more about this game on the other side, Matt, but Thursday Night Football, Week 3. You know, I'll say this. Mm-hmm. We're not in the point of the season where I'm yet ready to complain about primetime games. But who making the schedule decided, you know what we should do? Let's have Atlanta play three straight primetime games, because that's what we get the next 3 weeks.
1: Are you serious?
0: Three straight Atlanta primetime games. Why? Who?
1: What?
0: Who decided that?
1: I didn't realize the Falcons have primetime after this week. Thursday night, Falcons-Packers, that's not bad. You know, Michael Penix is going to be back for the Falcons.
0: That is good.
1: And the Packers have looked pathetic so far, lucky to get a win over the Jets to be 1-1. But, you know, if you look at it in preseason, you can say Michael Penix and the Falcons, Packers, Lambeau Field, that's a decent Thursday night game.
0: I think you could make the case for it. Falcons-Packers, then it's Monday night, Falcons-Saints, and then Sunday night.
1: Next
0: Monday, Matt.
1: That's the Monday game?
0: Yeah, next Monday.
1: I read the schedule
0: wrong.
1: Falcons
0: Saints.
1: We're taking next Monday off.
0: We're out. No job tomorrow.
1: Actually,
0: by the way,
1: the Saints are worth watching. How about the Falcons? This is one of my favorite facts or stats. The Falcons have yet to take one snap in the red zone this season.
0: Oh, my God.
1: That's how bad their offense has been.
0: But Michael Penix expected back. Kyren Williams, by the way, just broke off a pretty decent run. Rams got no timeouts, but they might have a shot for a field goal at the end of the first half.
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4: Harrison Meavis, a.k.a. the Thicker Kicker, just pulled one from 43 yards, so it is 14-3. Davante Adams.
5: You know who Meavis blamed that on? His holder, Butthead.
4: Boo.
5: Boo. Oh, come on, Meavis and Butthead?
4: It's pretty good. It's pretty good. I'll give it to you. I'll give it to you.
5: How about that? How many kickers look like that guy, by the way?
4: The thicker kicker.
5: The fat kicker.
4: Yeah. Man, Davante Adams, by the way, has had a phenomenal day. 145 receiving yards in the first half and a touchdown, Matt. ESPN Insights just tweeted this out. Davante had 5 of 7 targets for 145 yards and a touchdown in the first half for his 34th game of 100 receiving yards and a receiving touchdown. Good for 7th most in NFL history. Adams has been Matthew Stafford's sole target on passes of 10-plus air yards with Puka Nacua out.
5: Yeah, think about that. You asked the question pregame, who's going to step up with Puka Nacua out? The answer, pretty obvious, Davante Adams tonight. I've always admired Adams as a receiver. He's got great hands.
4: You know, his last catch, I know it's hard to describe here on television and radio, but he leaned over the defensive, and his hands, like you said, are just... it's like glue.
5: Almost like he's got stickum on his hands, like Lester Hayes I mentioned back in the day. But he's got such strong hands. And I've noticed over the years, Davante Adams has made so many catches. You're like, how did he pull that down? He's got incredible hands, but he's also got outstanding balance and body control. And he's really one of the best receivers I've ever seen. I don't think he gets full credit for how talented he really is. And when he was with the Raiders for a while there, we're watching him every week, and I thought, man, I know this guy's underappreciated because you just notice the little things he does. Sometimes he'll make the toughest catch look easy, and that's what the great ones do. Davante Adams right now looks like one of the great ones tonight for the Rams, no doubt about that.
4: Our buddy Bosch in Chicago.
5: Has he got an update on Caleb Williams, who left the game yesterday after getting shot by a sniper?
4: I think he got his leg amputated. I think that was the last update I heard. I don't know. I don't know if anything else has come out today.
5: Some of the stuff on Twitter by Caleb Williams cracked me up today.
4: So he did remind us the reason the Falcons and Saints are playing on Monday Night Football. It is the 20th anniversary of the Katrina game. Okay. So they return.
5: And by the way, it's
4: to
5: not
4: the Superdome
5: next Monday.
4: The following Monday.
5: I was going to say
4: they play this Thursday. They don't play next Monday. So they play Thursday. Then jumped over that.
5: You confused me. I looked at the week 3 schedule. I did not see that matchup. So it's going to be 2 weeks from tonight. We can take the night off.
4: We'll call the bosses and see if that is doable. We'll take our bye week early on in the season. So you mentioned Caleb Williams.
5: Mm-hmm.
4: Let's get to it. Caleb Williams, Matt, apparently is going to live, and he might play next week. Caleb Williams diagnosed with a grade 1 hamstring strain.
5: Mm-hmm.
4: The way he was rolling around certainly felt like torn ACL, Achilles.
5: Torn hamstring,
4: dislocated knee.
5: He did do, as one of our friends pointed out today on

0: Twitter, let me give him credit, who said Michael Burns said it on Twitter today. Caleb Williams put in some work in the offseason at the LeBron James School of Acting.
1: That's a good one. That is good. That is very good. Caleb Williams avoided any major injury to his hamstring. This, according to Tom Pelissero. Team isn't even ruling him out for next Monday's game against the Eagles.
0: That's great timing, by the way. As you're talking about that, ESPN is showing halftime highlights, and Caleb Williams is getting driven off the field on a cart, and he's going like this to the fans.
1: Well, he had the towel over his head, and then he took it off.
0: Yeah,
1: he's ready to go.
0: Reminded me of Paul Pierce in the wheelchair.
1: I saw that comparison. That was very good. Paul Pierce, the guy who has been the biggest critic ever for LeBron James, is also the dude that wheeled himself out of a game, and he wasn't even that hurt. And also, by the way, why don't you just play those clips of Game 6 in Boston again, Mr. Tough Guy, when LeBron went in there and dropped 45 on your head. So many good reactions to this. I thought this was the best. The video, and it says, me after sleeping on an uncomfortable couch in the hospital after my wife gives birth. I thought that one was pretty good.
0: Tell you what, Caleb Williams, Johnson, and the Bears looked like they were going to be historically great offensively in week one.
1: Overreaction.
0: That was an overreaction. Went from 59 points to 3. Give Brian Flores full credit there, because I thought the Minnesota defense was a disaster against the Packers for a large portion of the in the week one game. For 3 quarters, the Packers went up and down the field on that Vikings D. Brian Flores completely changed things around, flipped the script against the Bears, and they could not get anything going offensively. Now, I know it was a rainy day on the lakefront in Chicago, but still, you got to be able to function and operate your offense in less than ideal weather conditions, and the Bears couldn't do that. That was a pretty embarrassing day for Ben Johnson, Caleb Williams, and the Bears offense. Really embarrassing.
1: So Kyler Murray has cleared concussion protocol, and earlier today, Kevin O'Connell said he will play this upcoming weekend, Matt. He will replace my ginger brother, Carson Wentz. Right now, Matt, you look at the NFC North, you've got Caleb Williams, who maybe this is an overreaction. If he is going to be available to play potentially on Monday, the Bears are plus 450, these odds DraftKings. Packers plus 320. Lions plus 205. The Vikings are the slight favorite to win the division right now at plus 194. Now, keep in mind, Matt, not a bad way to start the year, beating the Packers and the Bears. So you got two division wins under your belt. Would you bet on the Vikings right now, or is that an overreaction to make them the favorites to win this division?
0: Well, if you were going to bet the Vikings, hopefully you did it before now, because you're losing some value on that bet, obviously, at about 2-1. I've got the Lions. I bet the Lions win this division, I think, at plus 180. And they've got the easiest schedule the rest of the way. That's the thing. You can look at it right now and say that the Vikings look like they have the inside track, because they've already beat two division rivals, including the Bears on the road. So I think it's probably priced right. But at the same time, Tim, you got to look at that Lions schedule. It is ridiculously easy. It's the easiest schedule in the NFL and the rest of the way. Lions.
1: Well, especially after you already knocked
0: out
1: the Bills the next three weeks.
0: Yeah. They've got the Jets, the Panthers, and the Cardinals the next 3 weeks. Might not win at Carolina, but they should win 2 of 3. And you're talking about a 3-2 team before they play the Packers, Vikings, Dolphins, Bucks, Falcons, Titans. That's a soft schedule. So obviously the Giants, a lot tougher than a lot of people thought they were going to be in the preseason. But still, the Lions' schedule graded out as the easiest in the NFL, so keep that in mind. I think it's kind of a coin flip right now who should be favored. But obviously the Vikings, like you mentioned, got two division wins, so they have the inside track just by a little bit. I don't like the quarterback situation with the Vikings. I think it's going to be a problem.
1: Yeah.
0: Even when Kyler comes back.
1: I mean, I prefer Kyler over Carson Wentz. J.J. McCarthy obviously is an afterthought. You do have Brian Flores in that defense, the way they were able to turn things around against the Packers, and then the performance we saw yesterday. So you could trust in the defense. You do have Justin Jefferson. But, yeah, I tend to agree when you're looking at that division. Matt, speaking of quarterbacks, the AFC North, you saw Deshaun Watson have his best day in quite some time yesterday.
0: Probably the best game he's played since he's been in Cleveland, right?
1: Lamar Jackson did not play well yesterday in the loss to the Saints. Joe Burrow and the Bengals beat the Texans. And then the Pittsburgh Steelers, Matt, did not fare too well yesterday as they lose yesterday to 20-3 to the New England Patriots. And the always uplifting, never my fault, Aaron Rodgers.
0: Well, you know what, Tim? There are a lot of people you can point to blame for the Steelers' loss yesterday, but Aaron Rodgers is not one.
1: Not one of them, man. Let's hear from Aaron Rodgers.
2: In a game like today where there wasn't a lot of flow to it, we need to be better, and it starts with me, at, like, making sure Mike knows what's working, what's not working, our coaches know, and so we can call stuff that, you know, we feel like has a better chance.
1: 2 weeks, Matt. 2 weeks it took. Until Aaron Rodgers and his old buddy Mike McCarthy, who he got fired in Green Bay, he threw him under the bus. Well, you know, it's my fault. I got to tell Mike we got to do things better.
0: Mm-hmm. My favorite play yesterday was when Rodgers spent like 30 seconds changing the play at the line, audibling. The linemen were confused. Nobody knew what the hell was going on. Then they snapped the ball at the last second. Rodgers didn't have the coverage, the blocking set up where it needed to be. And the end comes around the right side, untouched, and just drills Rodgers from behind. And did you see, like, the ball was kicked down the field as they were trying to recover? And I think the Steelers took a 30-yard loss on the play. That's Mike's fault. That's not Aaron's fault. Mike's got to call better plays, Tim.
1: Halftime in Los Angeles is 14-3. Rams with the lead. Jackson Dart sidelined with a knee injury on the Giants' first drive of the game.
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1: Second half underway in Los Angeles, and the Rams punting it back to the New York Giants as the punt goes out of the end zone, Matt. 14-3 is the score. Live total down to 37.5. Rams, 14.5 point favorites. It has not been a very crisply played game by the Rams, but they are going to win this game, barring some sort of collapse here, as the Giants offense has not really shown anything outside of getting a fumble inside the 10-yard line of the Rams. News that we are not surprised to hear, Matt. Jackson Dart officially ruled out for tonight, dealing with that knee injury.
0: No surprise at all. He walked off the field. He was able to walk off, which is positive, but you and I at the time said he's got to be doubtful, not questionable. And he is not going to be back tonight, and sounds like he might not be back for a while.
1: Joe Shane told Laura Rutledge on the sidelines. Now, we don't have the broadcast up here. We're talking to you guys on air. Joe Shane apparently told Laura Rutledge on the sidelines, quote, he's going to be okay.
0: Which means he doesn't have anything torn. He's not going to be out for the season or anything like that. But you did, you saw that video. The lip reader said someone, a trainer, walked up to John Harbaugh and said it's like 4 to 6 weeks. So Jackson Dart probably going to miss a month if that is accurate.
1: I anticipate Matt Jameis Winston will look much better, hopefully, over the next couple of weeks.
0: How about the next couple of quarters? What do you think? Probably not?
1: Yeah, I'm not.
0: He didn't look good tonight. He's going to definitely need a lot more reps and practice. He looks rusty. He looks his age. And I would not be betting the Giants. I don't like their chances. They did get a stop here. They're going to force a punt to open the third quarter. But Winston's going to have to find it, and he's going to have to find it quickly if the Giants are going to compete tonight.
1: A little injury news in college to pass across. We got a big one this week. By the way, six games this week between ranked teams. Very good week four on paper in college football, Matt. And Oregon will be headed to the Coliseum. We'll talk about that line and how it's flip-flopped all over the place here. But Dan Lanning just told reporters that Jeremiah McClellan, wide receiver, is out with a broke foot. So Jeremiah McClellan last year had 3 touchdowns, 557 receiving yards. So far this year, 7 catches, 170, and a touchdown. So he's out, and USC will be out their stud freshman wide receiver, too, Mosley. So a couple of wide receiving crews that are a little bit dinged up there in a big-time showdown in a sold-out Coliseum on Saturday night.
0: Sold-out Coliseum?
1: Yeah, they made it announced. Big sellout.
0: That's actually a pretty big game.
1: It is huge, yeah.
0: If you look at the schedules this weekend, the SEC has got 3 or 4 big-time games. The Big Ten's got one, and it's between former Pac-12
1: teams. Purdue and Notre Dame, right?
0: No. It's not Iowa and Michigan either.
1: Top 20 matchup.
0: I know, but Iowa just doesn't feel like a top 20 team, and neither does Michigan, really, at this
1: point. Michigan up to a six-point favorite. I saw that number keep climbing, and I'm like, I don't know who knows it. I'm just going to let it do its thing.
0: Go to seven.
1: Yeah.
0: I'll take seven.
1: Keep on moving up. Total of 38.5 or so.
0: But the best game of the Big Ten, obviously, between two former Pac-12 teams, Oregon at USC. It's a really good game. I think you got to be concerned about the Trojans because they looked so ragged in that game against Rutgers. Look at Jameis Winston.
1: Here we go. Jameis Winston moving the ball a little bit.
0: Dart. Flag on the field.
1: Flag down. Flag on the field.
0: Likely with the catch. We'll see if it stands here.
1: It's likely coming back. Huh?
0: John Harbaugh looks confused.
1: Oh, no, it's not. It's actually on the Rams. So that penalty is declined, and Isaiah Likely, it is likely not coming back. Likely with the reception.
0: USC was so ragged in the game against Rutgers. And again, Jaden Maiava, the quarterback, not very good on the road. But, Tim, Trojans looked like two totally different teams, home and road. And they're obviously, I think, looking ahead a little bit to the Oregon game when they were at Rutgers over the weekend.
1: Lincoln Riley now 0-10 as a favorite outside the Pacific time zone, ATS. They get the win, don't get the cover, and we'll see. That line, Matt, the Oregon-USC line, last week, and every week, by the way, if you're wondering, Matt Grill from DraftKings Sportsbook will join us every Wednesday. And we're going to talk about that week's action, but he also will discuss the look-ahead lines. They put up about 10 to 12 look-ahead lines, and one of them last week was Oregon-USC. So the game of the year market, Oregon was a 5.5-point favorite. Last week, USC was a 2.5-point favorite, and now Oregon's back to a 3-point favorite.
0: I wish I had taken the 5 with Oregon last week.
1: A 2.5.
0: 2.5.
1: Yeah. So now it's a 3-point game, 3-point spread in favor of the Oregon Ducks. Might come down a little bit.
0: When I was watching the USC-Rutgers game on Saturday, I thought, man, this stinks because I was really hoping USC was going to turn in an impressive performance and a blowout win because I thought things were setting up well about Oregon as an underdog in that game.
1: Me too.
0: And that's not going to happen now. If you're going to bet the Ducks, you have to play the favorite here. You're going to have to lay points at the Coliseum. I really wanted to get the Ducks as underdogs in this game, and obviously the market has corrected that.
1: Couple of games, Matt, that moved significantly, and I always enjoy talking to Matt Grill every Wednesday. So we saw about five games move a handful of points. So Oregon to USC moved 5.5 points from the look ahead to the current market. How about Missouri and Mississippi State as we get a 3rd-and-10 upcoming? Super Camario and Mississippi State. I was hoping to bet them as an underdog at home. Nope, not going to happen. No. They go and beat South Carolina. Mizzou sleepwalks against Troy. And that number moved from Missouri plus 1.5 to Missouri plus 6.5. And, man, at this point, Matt, I bet against Super Camario last week. It did not work out well. South Carolina, Shane Beamer's seat is on fire right now. But Kamario Taylor and Mississippi State, very impressive. But, man, that's a lot of points for Missouri right now to be catching down there in Stark Vegas. Deep throw down the field, Matt, and Malik Nabers can't bring it down.
0: Almost.
1: Hand fighting with Trent McDuffie, and McDuffie wins that battle. So another punt coming for the New York Giants. Total down to 35.5 in this game.
0: Yeah, it doesn't look like Giants are going to put many points on the board tonight. Jameis Winston tried to air it out there, but he underthrew the ball, Tim. Nabers had his man beat. He had a couple steps on McDuffie, but Winston underthrows the ball by about 5 yards. Nabers got to slow down and stop, and it gave the DB a chance to catch up there.
1: So 4th-and-12 and a punt here for the New York Giants. Live total has now dropped to 34.5 for the Los Angeles Rams. And they will start around their own 14-yard line. Matt, on the other side of the break, we're going to play some sound and aftermath of the Raiders-Chargers game. The Raiders, 2-0 to start the year. Everyone wants to know when Fernando is going to get in the game. My guy Kirk Cousins has some other plans out there for the Raiders.
0: Yeah, like I said in the preseason, Cousins is going to have to win a couple of starts early to keep Mendoza on the bench. Well, he did that, exactly that. So he's buying himself some more time here. Kirk Cousins with a better play, I thought, in week two than he had in week one. And Raiders get a big win over the Chargers. We're going to hear from Bill Cowher on the Raiders and John Gruden on the Chargers after the break. Got a couple of tweets here. I want to read one from V Smack, who says, I'm listening to VSIN right now, and I 100% agree with you about taking the ball first in overtime. If it's a 15-minute OT, then yes, kickoff. But with only 10 minutes, you want to get to 2-for-1 possessions, since it will most likely come down to that. And that's exactly what I was talking about with the Colts Chiefs last night. Shane Steichen, you win the toss, take the ball. Get to 2-for-1 possessions against Patrick Mahomes. Don't give him the 2-for-1. And Chris Collinsworth and Mike Tirico just couldn't figure that out last night on the broadcast. Baffling. Those guys had not thought that through before when you're broadcasting a game like that last night. Tim, you cannot give Mahomes the ball twice. It's essentially in a 10-minute OT, it's a 2-for-1.
1: Well, and I agree with you, but the bigger thing that I was just blown away by was it's 4th and 8. You know, once you kick that field goal, you're losing.
0: Right.
1: Like, there's, I don't know how the analytics, because all these staffs have analytics and, you know, people talking to them about, hey, what you should do, what the numbers would say. Well, does it account for the fact that 15's on the other sideline?
0: No.
1: And he's going to beat you. That's just going, I mean, it was, and it wasn't like there were 10 seconds left. Hell, ask the Buffalo Bills how it is to give the ball back to Patrick Mahomes with, what, 13 seconds left. He's going to figure out a way to get into field goal position. And
0: by the way, Harrison Butker made a 69-yard field goal on that field in the preseason.
1: Yeah. They get it to Kenneth Walker. He takes a pass. Another big game for Kenneth Walker and a loss for the Indianapolis
0: Colts.
1: So
0: if Steichen's going to do that, when you've got 4th and 8, where were they at? About the 12-yard line? 15-yard line right around there?
1: Yeah,
0: was, anyway,
1: yeah.
0: Colts got 4th and 8, and they're in scoring range. They're in the red zone. And I could tell right away that Shane Steichen didn't have the guts to go for it because you could see him walking down the sideline. He was going to tell Daniel Jones, don't snap it. If I didn't like the look we were going to get, I wasn't going to go for it. You got to go for it. That's where you got to go try to win the game. It's like going for two, like the Saints did against the Lions in week one. You got to try to win the game right there. You don't give the ball back. Like the Saints, if they gave it back to the Lions, they were going to lose. If the Colts gave it back to Mahomes last night, they were going to lose. That's exactly what they did. You got to go win the game right there. And Shane Steichen, I want to say, chickened out. You know, and first of all, he made the mistake by kicking off to Mahomes to start overtime. And then he made another mistake by not going for it on 4th and 8. So that's one thing I think the commentators got to be a lot better about. A lot of people give Chris Collinsworth a lot of credit for being a sharp analyst, but he blew it last night. I thought his analysis, he didn't pick up on any of that stuff, and his analysis was horrendous in the overtime.
1: Matt, I told you pregame, we should just play Davante Adams over everything.
0: What's he got, over 200 yards now?
1: 161, back shoulder to Davante Adams. He's catching everything in a mile radius of him. 6 catches, 161, and 1 touchdown.
0: That was a tough catch, too.
1: Matt, who's going to step up without Puka Nacua? Answer, Davante Adams.
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1: Have a day, Devontae. 8 catches, 195 yards, and now 2 touchdowns. Matthew Stafford didn't look like he even looked. He just threw up into the corner of the end zone. Devontae comes down with it. 21-3, Matt, is now the score. The Rams are about to get their first win of the season. They are 20.5-point in-game favorites. Total sitting at 38.5. Devontae Adams has, what, 75% of Matthew Stafford's passing yards so far, 195 receiving yards and 2 touchdowns for Devontae Adams.
0: No Puka Nacua, no Myles Garrett, no problem for the Rams tonight, but obviously Giants have been stung by some terrible luck tonight. Jackson Dart leaving with an injury. It's been a totally different offense without Dart at quarterback tonight, and the Giants just don't have it. You know, you could tell pretty early it was going the wrong way. Jameis Winston has not been good enough in relief, and this game is over. It's just a matter of now. Now it's just a matter of what live numbers Rams are going to cover, and will this thing get close to the total? Down 21-3, you're going to see Jameis Winston air this thing out. And, Tim, what tends to happen when Jameis Winston puts the ball in the air?
1: Interceptions, Matt. Can we get a live prop on will Jameis Winston throw
0: another pick?
1: Another pick.
0: I would bet the yes.
1: As would I. Yeah. Devontae Adams, man, what a day. 195 receiving yards, 8 catches, 2 touchdowns. Stepping up. We asked the question, who would step up? Would it be Kyren Williams? Would it be the tight ends? I'd just keep it simple, stupid. It'd be Devontae Adams, and that's who stepped up.
0: Yeah, it's one thing about the Giants tonight. It's a little bit discouraging. We're talking about, I said this is a playoff team in the pregame tonight. Well, if Jackson Dart's going to be out for 4 to 6 weeks, which is a speculation right now, the Giants going to be a little bit of trouble. This secondary has looked awful tonight. Giants have a lot of pass rushing talent in that front 7, but the secondaries look bad. And really, I don't think you can take too much away out of this game from a Giants perspective, Tim, because once Dart left the field, it seemed like it was all downhill.
1: Ian O'Connor of The Athletic tweeted this out. I want to get your thoughts on it. And this is why you have one of the better backup quarterbacks in the league in Jameis Winston. For the Giants, the drop-off from Dart is not a total plunge into the abyss.
0: This is when Dart left the field?
1: Yeah.
0: We talked about that, too, and I said it might be a 2-point difference. But the way Winston's played tonight, it's been a lot more than a 2-point difference tonight.
1: I would agree. Yeah, it is. It has not been strong, but if it is 4 to 6 weeks, if we read those lips correctly, then I do anticipate Jameis to play much better. He'll have some games where he does play well, that is for sure. Matt, did anyone predict that on September 21st, the Raiders would be 2-0 and the Chargers would be 0-2, even though you did like the Raiders last week going into that game? So let's start with the positive, because you're a positive guy. Let's start with the Las Vegas Raiders. 2-0 Las Vegas Raiders took care of business in week one against the Miami Dolphins, and then on the road, because anytime they go to L.A., it is a pro-Raider crowd, and they beat the Chargers yesterday 26-14. Former Pittsburgh Steeler coach Bill Cowher gave his thoughts on the 2-0 Las Vegas Raiders.
7: The only team I'm going to say, the AFC West, you're Las Vegas Raiders. Yep. This is not the same Las Vegas Raiders.
8: No.
7: They've got some players on defense. They came in, they asked Genti, and they revamped that offensive line. This game against the L.A. Chargers, to me, is going to be very, very impactful to the future of both these organizations.
1: All right. That's it. Yeah.
0: On the sheet here, it said 1:32.
1: A little shorter, yeah, I guess.
0: I was going to say it didn't quite last that long. I was going to sit back and eat a sandwich. I guess we got to get back in action.
1: Sorry, I already ate all this, the steak and cheese that Al Scalia brought from Dom DeMarco's. By the way, the cheesesteak, tremendous. I'm a big cheesesteak guy.
0: Yeah.
1: And that was very good. So thank you, Al, for bringing in a cheesesteak.
0: I went with the sausage and pepperoni pizza tonight, but
1: go to.
0: Paul Howard went with cannolis. We still have a couple back there. Did you see that?
1: Oh, I'm good. If we still have one left, I will. That will be my dessert before the final segment, as I try not to get something on my white shirt.
0: The thing about Bill Cowher and what he said there about the Raiders, it's true to a certain extent. It's not the same Raiders. They don't look as clumsy as they did a year ago. Offensive line's better. He's still not getting much juice out of the running attack. And Kirk Cousins is an old quarterback with limitations. Let's not get carried away. They have played the Dolphins, who are a dumpster fire, worst team in the league, and the Chargers, who frankly look like crap at this point.
1: So, six fumbles. They only lost one of them, but six fumbles yesterday, man.
0: Oh, jeez. So they're 2-0, which is nice, but here's the thing. When you're a last-place team, you got to take advantage of a last-place schedule. You got to beat the bad teams. Of course, the bad teams think they got to beat you, too, but the Raiders even sniff playoff contention when they get to December. They got to continue to beat the bad teams on the schedule, and they're going to have to pull an upset or two along the way. They pulled an upset against the Chargers, and this week they got a road game against the Saints that they're underdogs.
1: It's winnable.
0: It's a winnable game. If they show up and play mistake-free football, they're going to have a chance to win it. I do think the Raiders look better on the defensive side, too. I talked about N'Kobe Dean, Kwity Paye, some of these additions they made in the offseason. I thought we're really positive. But right now, you got a healthy Max Crosby who's making a difference, too. You know, football is a game of attrition. If you take injuries, Raiders might not look so good defensively later in the season. But right now, they're pretty much at full strength. I think now is when you can bet on them. The Raiders really haven't taken any significant injuries in the first couple weeks, and I think they should be able to go into New Orleans and put up a pretty good fight and have a shot to win that game this week. As I say that, Jameis Winston throws into double coverage, and it's going to be 2nd and 10. What do you think about the live total right now? What are we looking at?
1: Live total right now is 40.5, so it's 21-3.
0: 24 points on the board. Giants are really going to do nothing but throw the ball here the rest of the way.
1: I do wonder, is Sean McVay going to be – he's not the type to be complacent.
0: He's not going to sit on it, right?
1: No, I think I would go over, because I think Jameis Winston is just going to sling it. Trying to get some points here. Might lead to interceptions. We already saw one interception in the red zone. They got to be ultra aggressive at some point. I know Cam Scataboo is.
0: As we say that, hand off Scataboo for 2 yards.
1: Yeah.
0: I don't know. Well, probably not a bet I'm going to make at this point. But it's got a shot to go over the total, because Winston's going to be mostly throwing the ball here. And some bad things can happen when he puts the ball in the air, too. We could see a pick six tonight.
1: So once again, Jackson Dart on the sidelines right now in street clothes. He is out with a knee injury. We don't know the severity. Once again, there was a clip on social media making the rounds of someone coming up to John Harbaugh and saying 4 to 6 weeks as Jameis Winston on 3rd and 8 is going to be sacked. And will the Giants kick a field goal to make it a 2-possession game? Or will they opt to go for it? I think they'll probably kick a field goal here.
0: You're going to kick to make it a 15-point game. Winston didn't sense that pressure in the pocket behind him. He's got to feel that. But, you know, he has not had much live game action in a while, so he thought he could run all day there, and he got tracked down from behind. Let's hear from John Gruden. I want to get this in because I thought Gruden had some really interesting stuff to say about the L.A. Chargers today.
8: Well, I've been 0-2 before, and when you're 0-2 and lose the way they're losing, you got to point the finger at the coach and at the quarterback. That's always where it starts. But I'll say this. The opening pass, he throws a bullet to the rookie from Mississippi State. He drops it, hits him right in his throat. Then they throw a pass to a wide-open David Njoku. I mean, he's wide open. He drops the ball, and then it's intercepted. He tips it up into the air. The Chargers look bad. And they look bad on defense. They look bad as a team. They've lost to two teams that were in last place last year at home. And if you look at their schedule now, Dave, it's ugly. But to answer your question, Herbert is completely out of rhythm. He doesn't even look normal sitting on the sidelines. He and McDaniel look like two people that met in France from different countries. I mean, the wires are crossed. It doesn't look like there's any communication. I see Harbaugh banging on Herbert before the game. Maybe that's the problem. Maybe the guys just beat into the ground.
0: That's a great line from
1: two guys from France.
0: From different countries who just met in France. You know, also part of the problem, maybe Herbert hanging out on the practice field holding hands with his girlfriend. See that when they had family day and they were out cuddling on the practice field? Maybe his head's not in the game. I will say that it's not all Justin Herbert's fault. He's taking a lot of the blame right now, but this whole team's falling apart around him and does not look good for the Chargers. I think they're headed for Tim, I don't think this is an overreaction. I think the Chargers are headed for like a 4-win type of season. It's going to get ugly.
1: Season's underway, and there's still plenty of ways to win. 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
1: After a Giants field goal, Rams on the move here at the 40-yard line. Look at Matthew Stafford go, Matt. He looks like a 38-year-old running as he gets pushed into the Giants bench. 44 seconds to go, third quarter. Live total, 40.5. Live spread, 20.5. 21-6 is the score.
0: Yeah, I guess mathematically the Giants are still alive, but Tim, you're watching this game, I think the Giants are dead.
1: 70-1 on the money line. No thanks. No. I'm a pass. No thanks.
0: I just don't have it. No, I mean, deal. When your quarterback loses or leaves the game, I felt like the Giants lost a lot of juice tonight when Jackson Dart left the game. And then Jameis Winston steps in, and he just was not ready to play. It's pretty obvious. He's really rusty and didn't have it. And maybe Jameis will look better next week if he's got a start. But tonight, not very good in relief. And I think the Giants just didn't play like an energized team after the quarterback left with an injury. And then Malik Nabers left with an injury. And it's been kind of downhill. I think the Rams are actually responding to that week one loss the way you would hope if you're Sean McVay. They looked like a pretty motivated team tonight on a mission, especially Davante Adams.
1: Joe Shane told Laura Rutledge, quote, he's going to be okay. And I think you and I both take that as, yeah, he's not done for the season.
0: Yeah.
1: But once again, we keep seeing the clip on social media. Certainly looks like Jackson Dart is going to be out for a couple of weeks here at minimum for the New York Giants.
0: Yeah, it looks like it could be a month. So that's a setback because look at the Giants' schedule again. We talked about this in the pregame tonight. If they were able to steal this win, we talked about this with Sal Licata in the first hour tonight. If they could steal a win tonight against the Rams in L.A., that's going to be a big deal because the Giants have a bunch of winnable games coming up, Tim.
1: Now it's going to be Jameis Winston more than likely home to the Titans, home to the Cardinals, at the Commanders, but the Commanders probably going to be without Jaden Daniels as he's out with a dislocated elbow. I don't know how long he'll be out for. He's out this week. I think they've already announced that he will not play this week. It'll be Marcus Mariota for the Washington Commanders, who are off to an 0-2 start, and I believe a team that you bet under their win total, right?
0: Under 7.5. Commanders are 0-2.
1: They look good, I thought, in week one.
0: They looked okay. You know, but Jaden Daniels has got a history of injuries. If he can't stay on the field, There's no way they're going over that win total of 7.5 without Daniels. And there's a drop.
1: Wow.
0: Actually, maybe a pass defended there on 3rd and 8. So the Rams are going to have to probably punt the ball back here. But, again, I'm talking about the Giants' schedule. The next 4 games, now the Saints are a pretty strong team right now. So it's not the Saints of the past few years. But the next 4 games for the Giants, you couldn't ask for much better than this. Home against the Titans.
1: Oh, that's
0: home
1: a
0: against the
1: drop.
0: Cardinals. At the Commanders and home against the Saints. If you had Jackson Dart healthy, you would expect to be, him after that stretch, at least a 4 or 5 win team. Giants now with Jameis Winston, who knows what you're going to get. They should still win a couple of those games, obviously, but it's not the same, definitely not the same offense when you go from Dart to Winston, now that we've had a chance to see Winston play a little bit tonight.
1: The Rams take a delay of games, so I'll push them back a little bit more. And they will punt the ball back to the Giants. Matthew Stafford frustrated at the drop that just occurred there on 3rd and 8. Matt, I'm not going to complain about it, but I want to talk about it. Was it the worst beat of all time? Top 5? Top 3?
0: It's bad.
1: South Carolina. No, oh, sorry. I'm giving out the wrong teams. NC State taking on Vanderbilt. This number closed 3 at most shops, 3.5. I didn't give it out on the podcast, thankfully, but I did bet a little NC State plus 3.5. And was watching this game, wasn't on the main screen, but had it on, just keeping an eye on it, and looked like, all right, going to get this one home. That's positive.
0: You can't think that way.
1: I'm sitting there, and slowly but surely, here comes Vanderbilt chipping away. And this youngster, Jared Curtis, might have the goods, man. 5-star freshman, had a couple of big moments. But one of the big moments was not when he threw an interception with under a minute to go at the goal line. Tried to force a pass. They're down. Vanderbilt is down at that point, 31-28. Throws a pass, intercepted. NC State's going to win. So,
0: Are you sure?
1: I thought I was. Thought I was feeling pretty good. So we fast forward to 4th down. Offense comes back out on the field. 7 seconds to go.
0: I mean, you could just, you know, punt the ball and just
1: run
0: it high out of bounds and the 6 seconds would run off the clock. Game over, right?
1: Could just snap it to your punter, have him hold it until the defense comes and just take a step back out of the back of the end zone. Or you could trust that your veteran quarterback is going to do the right thing, Matt, and is going to dance around for a little bit. And then just fall down, go out of the back of the end zone, and then you'll have a free kick with, what, 2 seconds left. Vanderbilt's not going to do anything. Or you're going to take a hit, and you fumble in the end zone, up 3 as a 3.5-point underdog, and Vanderbilt's going to recover it. And I'm sitting there watching it. I'm in disbelief. My wife's sitting next to me, and now I'm mesmerized and locked in on the replay. And she looks at me, she's like, why do you care about the replay? I said, well, if they put 1 second back on the clock, Vanderbilt's going to kick an extra point, and it's going to be 35-31. And I've got NC State as a 3.5-point underdog. And I'm watching it. I'm trying to convince myself, no. The big fella doesn't fully grasp the ball until there's zeros on the clock. Nope. 1 second. Bring out the kick team. Extra point up and good, 35-31. Incredible. Win for Vanderbilt, NC State. Dave Doran should not have been allowed to fly back to Raleigh, North Carolina.
0: Yeah.
1: How in the world can that happen?
0: It can't.
1: It cannot happen. No. You have the ball. They have no timeouts left. You're up by 3. At the worst, you're going to take a safety, which is what they were trying to do.
0: Well, he just didn't coach it well enough. You got to practice that.
1: Run it out of the back of the end zone.
0: You got a veteran quarterback, too.
1: He almost slipped. The funny thing is he slips a little bit, and he doesn't put his knee down. At that point, the whole thing's going to, you know what, just take a knee.
0: I mean, you're 99.99999% to win that game, and you end up not covering as a 3.5-point dog. It's unbelievable. It is.
1: Oh, it reminded me.
0: How about this? Chris Massaro mentioned this when he was up here in studio with us earlier. So in the Westgate College Super Contest, Massaro went 5-2 this week. You know what his two losses were?
1: NC State and North Carolina?
0: Yes.
1: Oh, my God. North Carolina, very, because of the rain and all of that, very under the radar, bad beat. And it was a bad beat on both the total and the side because it was 21-20. They break off and score a touchdown, Matt, over and cover for Dabo after the rain delay, lengthy delay there on the sidelines.
0: It's incredible. I looked for a long time like, ah, there's no way Clemson's going to win this game.
1: No, the jokes were out there. Yeah. Times passed. Dabo. Yeah. I mean, I put out a tweet, Matt, and I said, wow, because UNC's got a bye this week. I said, wow, 3-0 UNC.
0: Why'd you put out that tweet in the middle of the game?
1: I wasn't trying to mush anything.
0: Were you trying to jinx?
1: I didn't know that Massaro.
0: You tried to jinx Chris.
1: I had no bets on the game. I didn't know anyone who had a bet on the game. I just said 3-0 North Carolina.
0: Can't believe you did that to him.
1: Is going to host College Game Day when Notre Dame comes to town in early October. I didn't know. So here's the things that happened. So Chris Massaro, our good buddy, last year's Circa Friday Football Invitational champ, had UNC. I think he had UNC on a big money line parlay with like Kentucky.
0: He was on the show
1: too.
0: Friday night. He said, I love North Carolina. Yeah.
1: And not only do they not cover, Matt, they won't host College Game Day on October 3rd.
0: It's incredible that you could lose NC State and North Carolina.
1: And still go 5-2.
0: On the same morning or same half of the day?
1: Yeah. But also, Massaro has made it very publicly known that he is a big believer in player safety, loves the weather delays. It's a big, big proponent of meteorology and all the delays. So not only did he have to lose that bet, but he had to sit there and take, a 90-minute delay.
0: Also, yesterday, for those of us in Circus Survivor, that was torture waiting out that Buccaneers rain delay yesterday. I was sitting there thinking, I hope Baker Mayfield and his offense coordinator are sitting back there watching film. They got to pull something out of their butt here when they come back on the field and get this touchdown. And whatever they pulled out of their butt was not a good play. Did you happen to see what the Bucs did when they came back on the field? Atrocious play calling and execution. Unbelievable. After 2 hours, that's what you came up with.
1: You know what's unbelievable, Matt?
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5: Week two of the NFL season wrapping up in Los Angeles, under 12 minutes to go, and the Los Angeles Rams about to improve to 1-1 on the season. They are inside the 30-yard line of the New York Giants. It's been a strong drive here. Kyren Williams with a couple of runs. He goes over his rushing prop tonight with some solid runs here on this drive. He's over 75 yards rushing tonight. Davante Adams has gone over everything tonight. Two touchdowns, game's first touchdown, 195 receiving yards, eight catches. Everything you could imagine went over for Davante Adams. Here's Blake Corum as he fumbles and gets his own fumble off the turf there, Matt. So I wouldn't have said disaster, but maybe could have given the Giants a bit of life, but probably not, as Corum bounces the ball back to himself on a run.
6: Yeah, that's a nice play by Corum to pick that ball up off the bounce. That could have changed momentum of this game. Giants need something crazy like that to happen, to have a shot here. And the Rams are most likely going to get a field goal to go up 24-6, and this game's going to be over. I'm not saying the Giants would have covered tonight with Jackson Dart at quarterback, but, Tim, this game would have looked much different if Dart's a quarterback instead of Jameis.
5: And their first drive was promising, and then he got hit, and Blake Corum gets a little screen pass there. He's going to take it inside the 10-yard line. So down to the 9, first and goal for the Rams, and they're about to be 1-1 on the season. Matt, we'll talk a lot of college football tomorrow. We'll hit some situational spots, turn our attention to week four of the college football season. Georgia will have their first test. They're still double-digit favorites, two touchdown favorites against Oklahoma. But, Matt, they opened the season against Tennessee State, 1-covered. Then had Western Kentucky, 1-covered. And then Arkansas. In Arkansas, we found some clips of Ryan Silverfield maybe talking a little smack about Georgia once upon a time, and he knew that wasn't going to sit all that well. Georgia wins the game 45-17, wins and covers. And on the sidelines, apparently during the game, Georgia players were going through drills, and there were people curious about, why are you going through drills? Let's take a look and hear from Kirby Smart.
7: That's a question for Trey Scott. That's a belief he has of, you know, we're not getting enough work. They're not running the ball. They're not being physical enough. They're not. We need to get work. So he gets work between snaps and between huddle breaks to make sure we're getting enough to earn their NIL every day.
8: Nick, Bill named the trip.
5: So the defense, Trey Scott is the defensive line coach for Georgia. Apparently they were going through drills during the break, Matt, and he said that was a reason they weren't getting enough work. By the way, another touchdown pass here for Matthew Stafford to Terrence Ferguson, 27-6, extra point pending. Rams going to win and cover.
6: Yeah, we get back to the Kirby Smart point here in a minute. I think this is, Rams really needed this win. I know a lot of guys who handicapped this game said, look, the Super Bowl favorite's going to bounce back. They really need this one. We talked about the Giants' week schedule coming up. The Rams got a really difficult schedule after this game. And, Tim, I said on this show a couple weeks ago, I thought there's a pretty good chance the Rams could be 2-3 after five games. Will they get to win tonight? After this, they go to Denver and they go to Philadelphia, right?

0: We got the Rams schedule here. Let's throw it up, take a look at what the Rams have in the immediate future, because the schedule.
1: Broncos on Sunday Night Football.
0: It's difficult for the Rams. They got to play at altitude against Denver, then go to Philly, where they've had all sorts of problems the last couple of years, and home to the Buffalo Bills and Josh Allen in week five. So how about that? At Denver, at Philly, home to Josh Allen. This could be a 2-3 team after 5 weeks. Probably going to be 3-2, but Rams get one tonight that they had to have.
1: Yeah, you look at that schedule, it softens up a little bit after the Bills game. But, yeah, this was a big one for the Rams, and they're going to get it. 28-6 is the score. Terrence Ferguson touchdown for the Los Angeles Rams, and they are going to get a important win here. Kyren Williams over his rushing prop tonight. Touchdowns from Davante Adams, two of them, Utah, get me two. Terrence Ferguson, six catches, 54 yards, touchdown. And also Kyren Williams, touchdown, receiving, not running tonight. So four touchdown passes this evening for Matthew Stafford. Very good night. You know, it's funny, the first drive of the game from the Rams, 3 and out,
0: yeah,
1: didn't look good.
0: Didn't look good at all.
1: Matthew Stafford, 21 of 30, 320, four touchdowns tonight, one interception. Pretty strong night for last year's MVP.
0: Giants just didn't have it in general tonight after the quarterback left. It didn't seem like the defense was playing with great energy, and disappointing night for Giants backers all the way around, because you might be losing your quarterback for about a month, too. All right, back to what Kirby Smart was saying there. I don't know. I guess he's taking a shot at Arkansas, yeah, saying this is kind of like a scrimmage for us. This week is really interesting because the Oklahoma Sooners roll into Athens, Georgia. And, Tim, this is a big number. You know, we thought Oklahoma had a chance to be a top 10 team going into this matchup. Not the case. How about the Sooners barely getting by New Mexico?
1: Ugly
0: as three game. Touchdown favorites, putting 14 points on the board. That's it. John Mateer looks lost at quarterback for Oklahoma right now. And the Sooners going to Athens getting 14. Tim, which way are you looking here? Oklahoma at Georgia.
1: Oh.
0: It's tough to take the points with Oklahoma the way they look. This team looks. Oklahoma looks completely out of sorts.
1: I think that total's low, but I think I would only look under the total. I do wonder if Georgia, you know, as you said, this will be their first test. I still believe in Oklahoma's defense. I don't believe in their offense whatsoever. So 43.5 is that total.
0: What are you thinking, 27 to 10?
1: Yeah, I could see somewhere that 24-7, 24-6, 24-10, somewhere in that range. But yeah, we've got a lot of games, and the game I really want to dive into tomorrow, Matt, you got Florida. Man, they've looked pretty impressive. I didn't know what to expect from them going on the road to Auburn, and they get it done. It felt like a little late window dressing from Auburn to make that a more respectable score, 44-39. Jaden Ball is a beast. He is maybe the best running back in college football right now, Matt. And then you've got Ole Miss. Do you want to bet against Trinidad Chambliss? You know,
0: well, I saw the last week, Tim, we were on the podcast. I don't want to bet against Kamario Taylor, the quarterback at Mississippi State. But look what he did against South Carolina. I don't want to bet against Trinidad Chambliss this week, but Ole Miss is in one of the worst spots a team could be in this week after one of the most emotional games a team's going to play.
1: And this just tells you what the market is thinking of this game. Yeah. The look ahead line in this game was Florida minus 1.5. Florida went to Auburn and won, so you got to give them credit for that. Ole Miss beats LSU, and the market has moved 2 points the other way. The market is 100% baking in the situation. And by the way, Corey, do we have the picture, the Ole Miss players? We'll try to get that up. I know I just threw that at producer Corey here in the final minute or two, but there is a iconic picture from that game, Matt, of the end of the game interception on the deflected ball, and five different Ole Miss players are on the sideline. One's pointing at Lane Kiffin. One's waving goodbye to Lane Kiffin. I mean, it is, if you're an Ole Miss fan, you're going to have that thing framed in your house for a long, long time.
0: Take it easy, Tim. Lane Kiffin's a human, too. He's got feelings.
1: He was emotional. Matt, he got emotional after the game, or driving up to the game. Did you hear him?
0: I want to get that clip for tomorrow night's show. I feel bad for Lane Kiffin. He's got feelings, too. You know, everybody's taking shots at him all week. Yeah. Take it easy. I'm Lane.
1: By the way, new episode of the VSiN College Football Betting Podcast out Adam Burke, myself, and also Parker Fleming. He puts out the Twitter feed or the Twitter graph, did my team really get beat that bad? And we discuss it on the podcast, so that's a new staple every Monday. Wednesday, Brett Ciancia and Wes Reynolds, and then Matt Humans. Unfortunately for you, Matt, you had to play numbers on Thursday because I know you had some better numbers. Purdue plus 14 and a half was in your pocket, 14 for the podcast. Mm-hmm. But still, 4-1-1 week for you on the podcast. I believe you're now 15-5-2 to start the year on the VSiN College Football Betting Podcast.
0: A positive start, no question. Well, I had a great Saturday. Everything went well.
1: And, didn't have NC State, too. That was good.
0: I didn't have NC State or North Carolina, so avoided a couple of landmines there. But, you know, also with Ole Miss, Florida this week in the swamp, we're going to stop with Kawan Lacy, running back for the Rebels. What's his status? Do we know? Is he questionable to play?
1: Or I believe unknown status right now. The shoulder injury, I believe the imaging was negative, so that's good. But we will see if he is available for this game.
0: Just because of the situation, the spot, everybody wants to bet the Gators this week.
1: I know.
0: And that's why the shift in the line. And that concerns me a little bit about that, too, because there's no secrets. You know, we everybody knows that the situational spot's so bad for the Rebels.
1: So I put them on a Moneyline parlay tonight, and we got the first leg home. Now I have Florida Moneyline plus 122 as opposed to having to lay 3.5. Thanks to everyone who joined the show. Sal Licata, Johnny Avella. Thanks to Corey, our producer. Thanks to Dom DeMarcos. For Matt Humans, I'm Tim Murray. Dustin Sweetelson next.
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16: In LA tonight, Rams quarterback Matthew Stafford has thrown four touchdown passes. The Rams lead the Giants 28-6 with just over 6 minutes left in their Monday night football matchup. Stafford does have one interception thrown, but two of those TD passes were to Devontae Adams, who has eight catches, 195 yards. Teammate Puka Nacua out tonight. He missed practice again Saturday with a hip injury. Giants quarterback Jackson Dart limped off on the first drive with a knee injury. He was hit as he threw. Jameis Winston, been the Giants quarterback ever since. 11 of 27 passing, 111 yards, one interception. Falcons QB Michael Penix will start this Thursday's game, back from last year's torn ACL. The Vikings will start quarterback Kyler Murray this week. He has cleared concussion protocol. Washington quarterback Jaden Daniels will see specialists Tuesday and Wednesday after yesterday's dislocated elbow. I'm Steve DeSager.
17: 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Can I help you?
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24: Greetings. Welcome inside hour two of the Jason Smith Show with my best friend, Mike Harmon. The wait is over. 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The crown is yours. Well, the Monday Night Football crown is going to go to the Rams. They continue to lead the Giants 28-6. 6 minutes to go in the fourth quarter. We'll hear from John Harbaugh, potentially Jackson Dart, Jameis Winston, the Dart injury. The biggest story coming out of this game, having to leave the game early in the first quarter after getting sandwiched on a throw. Just one of those situations where he got caught getting hit. Good news for him, his leg was off the ground when he got hit, so potentially the knee injury might not be as bad. And also, seeing him on the field now, in a sweatsuit, on the sideline, walking around, without anybody around him, without people saying, hey, watch out, like that's a good sign for I gotta think that's a good, I'm not a doctor, but, you know, watching football and seeing how things go for, you know, the last 45 years, you know, that's a better sign than just we're not seeing Jackson Dart. He's in the hospital, and we'll have an update after the game. Like that's the worst scenario.
27: Yeah, he's been transported to X or whatever. No, he's in a sweatsuit. He's on the sideline looking as miserable as the rest of his Giants teammates.
24: Yeah, yeah.
27: Because they just did a long cutaway to Malik Nabers. Four targets, one catch on the night, and looking around wondering what's next.
24: Yeah, tonight is not great, Bob.
27: No, not very
24: now,
27: long.
24: If you are
27: wow,
24: a
27: we
24: Giants
27: got the overhead
24: fan,
27: overhead cam of the injury.
24: Yeah,
27: now.
24: It
27: looks even worse.
24: A lot of angles on the Dart
27: injury.
24: Yeah,
27: no, I didn't expect that one to show up just then.
24: Not a great week for football in the greater New York area after yesterday. Okay, all right.
27: You want to start with Rutgers or
24: no, Rutgers?
0: Rutgers almost won.
27: They almost won.
0: Rutgers
27: how about that?
0: Almost beat USC.
27: Yeah, I got to do a whole bit of the rumor that Brian Kelly's showing up. He's going to talk like James Gandolfini.
0: Rutgers. Remember, it's Rutgers.
27: Rutgers.
0: I told you that's how you say it.
27: Yeah, there's no
0: Rutgers.
27: T.
0: Rutgers. Okay. There is a lot of attention today spent on Aaron Glenn and the Jets and how they blew the game a day ago against the Packers. And all you've seen the last 24 hours is, what is he doing? Clock management. The Jets somehow lose a game in which they led by 10 points in the fourth quarter, holding a team under 200 yards, a plus turnover margin. I can see, you can give me all the stats you want. How did they blow this game with all these advantages? And I would just say to you, Jets. Oh, okay. But they had, they won the turnover battle. Yeah, Jets. Yeah, but
27: more
0: they did all the
27: first downs, time of possession, all of these things.
0: Jets. That's how
27: fewer penalties, you name it. Yeah.
0: I don't need to be some kind of Algonquin Roundtable Mensa member. And I don't mean Darian Mensa. I mean Mensa. I don't mean to sit here and say, well, what happened with it? No, I just have to say Jets. Oh, I understand completely.
27: Does he get entry as a Mensa person just because of his last name?
0: I think you have to
27: honorary
0: get
27: honorary membership.
0: Yeah. Well, he's got the H at the end.
27: I know.
0: He's got the H.
27: It's that's a bonus.
0: The H is for hello. but there's been so many opinions on Aaron Glenn and what he did yesterday against the Packers. Let me just say this first thing, okay? For the Packers stink. Okay?
27: Yeah,
0: the Packers stink. We talked about the teams I was worried about going into week two after week one. The Packers, where we talked about them Friday night, just as concerned because the Packers stink. They needed the Jets to hand them that football game where the Jets dominated the Packers for the vast majority of the game. The Jets just had no idea what to do, and they actually had to win the game. But the Packers stink. Okay, they have trouble running the football. They have trouble getting up and down the field. The Packers are bad. This is not a game where, hey, the Packers, okay, yeah, you win, survive on the road. No, you got worked week one by a team you should have beat by two touchdowns, which tells me maybe you're not that good. And now you almost lost, and you should have lost to the Jets on a rainy Sunday, and you didn't. The Packers stink.
27: You've already been penalized 26 times. Are the accepted penalties through 2 weeks of an NFL season. That's amazing.
0: Now, the thing about Aaron Glenn, and he's getting all of the criticism, and rightfully so, but I think people are kind of missing everything I've seen the last 24 hours has been kind of around, yeah, you're kind of close. You're kind of, I feel like a teacher. Close, but that's not the right
27: Keep
0: answer.
27: Keep going, you'll get there.
0: That's not the right answer. Close, that's not the right answer. Close, that's not the right answer. So the Jets blow this game yesterday in which at the end of the first half, they really don't go for points. They don't even throw a Hail Mary at the end of the first half. And there are certain times you find out things about a head coach that is damning. And to hear him last week say why he doesn't do that, he goes, well, I don't, you know, don't throw Hail Marys because it can have a negative effect on the locker room going into halftime. Wait, what? Like, that's something that didn't get nearly the attention it should. You have a guy that doesn't want to throw Hail Marys. There's a negative effect on the locker room. So we're not, he just wants to get to halftime and get to overtime, right? This is where we're getting into really what it was with Aaron Glenn. He wanted to get to halftime. He wanted to get to overtime, right? That's why he didn't call a timeout at the end of the game. It's a lot of complex stuff at the end where the Packers had the football. The Jets could have called timeout, forced the Packers to punt, which would have given the Jets the football in their own end with about 50 seconds to go. But the fact that Aaron Glenn didn't even think about calling a timeout and actually allowed the Packers to run a Hail Mary play at the end of regulation was a big thing, right? That's a huge thing to think about. Wow, how do you blow things that badly? Now, where people kind of get around the thing with Aaron Glenn is that, does he really know the clock management and does he have the right attitude towards it? He doesn't. Because the one thing the Jets could have done at the end of this game yesterday was they got down to like 11 or 12 seconds left, and the Packers took a delay of game penalty, which is a 10-second runoff. So now it's fourth down from midfield, and they're going to throw a Hail Mary. You're allowed to decline the runoff. So there's no way the Packers are running a Hail Mary from midfield if the Jets could get the ball back in their territory. So why Aaron Glenn doesn't call a timeout or doesn't decline the penalty, I don't know. This is what's left over from last year that I don't know how much Aaron Glenn isn't in over his head as a head coach. Because you got to know things like that. Like LaFleur is coaching circles around him at the end.
27: That's a really big statement.
0: I mean,
27: say that again.
0: I mean, LaFleur is coaching circles around him. Like they were all saying at the end of the game, I don't know why the Jets didn't call a timeout, right? And Aaron Glenn's response for not calling a timeout or not trying to get the ball back at the end tells you what the real issue with him is. So here's him trying to explain his reasoning yesterday why he didn't try to call a timeout to get the ball back at the end of regulation and just wanted to go to overtime.
1: Man, usually if you can get yourself in a situation like that and you can really control the clock, you can control exactly how they're going to play offense once you go and score. You know, so if we control the clock and we go run it down and say we run it 7 minutes, which we've done before, we run a time off the clock. I mean, it only gives them so much time to try to rebuttal, you know, and we just didn't do a good job in that situation, you know. So, and plus, to me, once you get the ball and you go on and score, you put the pressure on the other team. You have to go there and score. So, but it didn't happen for us the way that you know, I planned.
0: All right. So he talked about controlling the clock and all of these things. Basically, at the end of the half, the end of the first half, he didn't really go crazy to try to get in field goal range. I wanted to get to halftime. He doesn't want mistakes, right? I don't want mistakes. And I don't want something bad to happen. I want to get to halftime. We were playing well. End of the fourth quarter, I wanted to get to overtime. Because, you know, he didn't want to get backed up. He didn't want his offense to go three and out. The Packers had a timeout, a couple of timeouts left that potentially they would have wound up punting the ball away and the Packers would have had a chance to maybe kick the game-winning field goal. This is the issue with Aaron Glenn, and it's not something that is unique to him. Aaron Glenn only sees the game from a defensive perspective. He only sees it through a defensive lens. And once you think about that, oh, everything about Aaron Glenn falls into place. Oh, now I see why he doesn't want to go for it at the end of the first half. Now I see why he wanted to play for overtime. He doesn't trust his offense. He doesn't trust his offense to win games. He doesn't trust his offense to make the big plays. I don't want to, if we get the ball back in our own end and we're pretty deep, what if we don't get out? You have 50 seconds to get in the field goal range. You don't trust your quarterback, your wide receivers, anybody. You don't trust them to get down there? Like he's coaching scared. He doesn't see the game offensively at all. Why are the Jets running on fourth and one out of the shotgun? Like, that's a big question. Like, did they do that? Did they really want to do that? Or was that a mistake?
27: See, I wanted to ask you about that sequence, right? The third and fourth down calls there around the 2 minute warning.
0: Yeah. Like running out of the shotgun. They did it on fourth down last week and did it, but was the right thing because, you know, Van Ness was having a huge day and he was seeing everything. So, but I don't know. I don't know if that's something where it was a mistake or how much, hey, we can run out of the shotgun and do it. But the bottom line with Glenn is that he's a glorified defensive coordinator, right? You know who he is? He is Demi Moore's character from A Few Good Men, right? Like, what do they say about Demi Moore? When remember the scene when Kathy gets really mad at her after she screws up the stuff with Dawson and Downey? And when they didn't know that Downey wasn't in the meeting. Downey wasn't there. That would have been something I would have known. And he says, you know, Joe, your passion and your belief is admirable, but Dawson and Downey needed trial lawyers out there today, right? And that's kind of Aaron Glenn. His passion, his belief is great, but the Jets need a head coach out there. And when you have a coach that doesn't see the game offensively at all, nor probably would he listen to Frank Reich or anybody else saying, hey, let's do this, let's do this. He sees the game defensively. He likes his defense out there making plays. He doesn't trust his offense. He doesn't see the game that I need my offense to make plays in order to win games. So that's the real issue with Aaron Glenn is that this is how he sees the field. And now that he's become a head coach, he doesn't see the field widely enough. And this is not something that's just Aaron Glenn. This happens to a lot of guys, like Robert Saleh, another Jets guy. But lots of guys who are defensive coordinators get head coaching jobs and their defenses are really good. And how are you on offense? Well, I don't really see the offense that well. So basically what I do then is I just give the offense over to somebody else, right? I know that's not my thing. The best coaches do that. I don't see the game well offensively. I'm not the guy to bring along a quarterback. So I'll bring in a really strong offensive coordinator and I'll give it over to them. But I see a lot of DCs that become head coaches that wind up flaming out because they don't see the game offensively. They don't see the game. That's why whenever a defensive coordinator gets a head coaching gig in the NFL, I go, Yeah, that's kind of a dice roll because that's not where the NFL is. You have to see the game offensively. You have to be able to put points on the board. So this is why the offensive coordinators, the new wunderkinds that come up, yeah, they're going to, okay, I know, they're going to come in and this is going to be an offense going to put pressure on people. They're going to get guys in the right situations. And I have more confidence they're going to succeed. But now a year and two games into Aaron Glenn, like, that's what it is. He just sees the game through a defensive lens, and that's never going to change. And that's why at the end of the half, at the end of the game, the Jets ran into all those problems and gave this game to the Packers.
27: Yeah, the opportunity was there. And look, I sorry, I don't recall who was calling the game up box, but it just caught my ear a couple of times of, yeah, the Packers have been in these situations. They just haven't won, kind of like dismissing that. It's like, there's a reason they haven't won.
0: It was Jonathan Vilma.
27: Jonathan Vilma. So for Jonathan Vilma, it's like, yes, they've been in a lot of like end game situations. They've lost them all. And now the Jets are giving them every opportunity to come and take it in a game they've dominated. So the Hail Mary thing, that passes all understanding. The calls at the end, it's like, get creative. Or why is he not under center? Like, Braylon Allen should be able to get you the yard that you need. And even then, that was the defensive mind coming in terms of that play call. I'd be curious to hear what was discussed in terms of what they wanted to do there, because you're at midfield. Yeah. So what you're saying is, if we don't get it, we still trust our defense, what they've done, which, again, fine and good, but go win the game.
0: Yeah.
27: Don't try to preserve it.
0: Yeah.
27: And so we see that time and again with Aaron Glenn. And defensively, right, that was the knock in Buffalo when you look at McDermott. For even though Brady was there, they were doing the thing, I'd love to know what the communication line was of how creative can we get here versus how conservatively do you want us to call plays in certain situations, thinking that your defense was going to be there to save the day. Here, you had every opportunity. The clock wasn't, it's not a running clock, right? It's not soccer plus the extra time that you still need to go out and make plays and finish the job. And this game was there. And right now we'd be talking absolute panic mode for the Packers. Mm. Instead, they succeed and proceed and survive a week that they should have lost.
0: And my at the end, I go, okay, I'm now just waiting Aaron Glenn out. Because he's going to get fired after this year, and the Jets are going to have a high draft pick, and they're going to get a quarterback, and they're going to want an offensive-minded head coach to come in and do it. And so now, just like when the Jets hired Adam Gase, and I said, I knew right away, I just have to wait him out maybe 2 years, and he's going to be gone. I felt that midway through last year with Aaron Glenn, why are we not throwing Hail Marys? Right. Why are we not doing this? I know the job is too much for him, and I have to wait him out. And I just have to wait out another year for Aaron Glenn, because that's how things are going to change for them next season.
27: Yeah, it's just difficult to watch when you've got, you're 1-0, you're going to be sitting there with the Raiders as two of the most improbable 2-0s to start the season.
0: I know.
27: And then you watch just the way that fourth quarter unraveled.
0: Yeah. Amazing.
27: And again, the sequence ahead of the 2-minute warning just incensed me.
0: Jets.
27: Like, I'm not a Jets fan.
0: Jets.
27: But I'm watching this, Jets. You know, second screen experience going, the hell, what are the,
0: do you just, do you just picture me sitting on my couch like with a bunch of empty cans of Schlitz and me just no shirt on, just drinking going, yep. Jets crushing the can and throwing it down.
27: Yeah, no, they're not throwing it down. This is where you have a bucket full of soft, you know, maybe you've got some stuffed animals from when Zoe was younger, right? Small ones you'd get as part of a, I don't know, you went to a carnival or maybe Disney because they were like $8 or whatever. You have a bucket of those and you're throwing them softly and playing soft toss at the TV, or you've actually painted a target to the right and left of said TV, and you throw to the and try to hit the bullseye.
0: I've seen too much at this point where I'm that defeated guy. Yep, just gonna be bitter at the television screen. No one's gonna sit with me and watch a game. Just gonna be that guy. We got any more Schlitz in the refrigerator? Can you grab me another Schlitz? I need some more.
27: I like that you went to Schlitz. I don't believe there's been any giant heists of Schlitz.
0: I don't care if it's warm. Just bring me the Schlitz. Bring me another Schlitz. Come on, I'm ready.
27: No, you just convince yourself that you're drinking it European style.
0: The Jason Smith Show with Mike Harmon live from the Fox Sports Radio studio. So there you go. You want to know the truth with Aaron Glenn. But coming
27: he'll be
0: up next.
27: A good coordinator for someone next year.
0: It is over in L.A. The Rams win it 28-6, and we're getting the latest update on Jackson Dart, his injury tonight. The biggest story off of Monday Night Football. We'll have that next for you. Jason and Mike, Fox Sports Radio.
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0: on my real Canadian poutine adventure. A spicy chicken feet from Doug and JT the wingman went with the famous Canadian beaver as the answer. What else do we have? Page down.
1: Nice beaver.
0: Peanut butter and jelly sandwiches with grape jelly. That was from Filler Up Phil, the legend Filler Up Phil. Kev Atomic is back. Did a great tribute to a lost friend. I love that, Kev Atomic. You're allowed to miss the show. You got a life. Smoked pork rolls. Smoked pork rolls from Kev Atomic. Gallons of maple syrup. That's from Tiger Lily in Michigan. Look at that, Tiger Lily coming up big right there. Who else do we have? Cheese burritos from Mad Jack. That's wrong. No. I did have a delicious homemade Maller burrito. The Maller Mansion there was my lunch.
2: Do you grill your tortilla?
0: I put it, but I do the burrito. There's two different ways. So I have a fryer, so I could make the chimichanga, which is a fried burrito.
2: Oh, yeah.
0: It's not the healthiest thing. So I'll normally it is delicious. I'll usually put it in the air fryer. I'll make the burrito and wrap it and put it in the air fryer. It comes out pretty good. The key is the layer. You got to have the cheese, meat, cheese, and then mix in a little hot sauce in there. Man, is that good. Canada consumes classic Coke more than anyone else in the world. That's from Fat Daddy. Who's Daddy? Fat Daddy. A Mountain Dew flavored blank from Pizza Papa. He kind of got it right. All right, let's see, Lorena. Let's see, you've been to Canada now. You've traveled with us to our friends in Canada. Canada consumes more blank per person than any other country, with an estimated 26 of these per person annually. About 1 billion are sold each year.
2: Oh, yeah. See, I was going to say poutine, but I'm going to go with oysters.
0: Oysters? Really? Oysters. Why oysters?
2: I don't know.
0: It's very odd that you would say oysters. That is...
2: Darn, I thought you were going to say it is oysters.
0: No, it's donuts. Donuts. They eat more donuts per capita in Canada than anywhere else. More donuts per person than any other country. 26 donuts per person, and about 1 billion donuts are sold each year. Of course, they've got Tim Hortons, which is a famous donut shop in Canada. Now, I got that from my friends at the Reed Wilkins Show in Edmonton. I made the rare and appropriate appearance during daytime hours. And I like these guys. These are good dudes. Jay and Reed, they host a show in Edmonton, and every once in a while, they'll reach out to me to come on there as a guest. Rare and appropriate. No, I'll do like 10 minutes, you know. And they'll
2: ask a few more seconds up here with the Gremlins.
0: And they'll ask me Canadian trivia. You know, they'll ask me Canadian trivia and stuff like that.
2: Oh, Canada.
0: And they asked me a music question. And I tried to tell them I do not have the music gene. I like music. I just don't have the music gene. And then they mentioned the name Shania Twain, a great Canadian country.
2: I've heard some rumors about her.
0: Oh, really? Well, we weren't sure. But she was actually here years ago, which there used to be a country music show in the early days of Fox Sports Radio. Down the hall, there was a very well-known country music show that worked out of here. And this, our studio, before it was Rush Limbaugh's studio, he's dead now, but his old studio. And then it was Steve Harvey's studio. Before that, it was a show called Rockline. And they actually had a live studio audience in here, and they'd have very famous musicians. Anyway, the whole point is that he mentioned Shania Twain. And I was like, well, I ran into her, like not literally, but like I saw her wandering around the hallways here on that country music show. This is many, many, many years ago. And she even parked her tour bus outside the studio, like giant rock and roll, you know, country music tour bus outside the...
2: Did you ask for a tour of the tour bus?
0: No. I am an introvert, Lorena. I do not...
2: She has a back door you could walk
0: through. All right, calm down. Calm down, please. My God, it's a family show. Let's go to Kent... Oh, no, I hung up on Kent. Close the deal, Neil.
2: No.
0: Call back, Neil. Oh, no. Oh, man, I was looking forward to that. That's a legend, Kent. Close the deal, Neil. And my fat finger hit the wrong button.
2: My fat fingers do that too sometimes.
0: No, but that's not right. You know, Neil, we're friends. He and his son, Corbin, we hung out in Cincinnati. He drove down to the Maller meet and greet in Kentucky, and we went to the Reds game. He was part of the gaggle with Tommy from Atlanta, Queen Roxanne, and all the rest there, Robbie. We all went and hung out at a Reds game. And then we went and had ice cream, and then we took off to Buc-ee's, like the greatest night of our lives there. I mean, we're living large. We hit all the key tourist spots in Cincinnati. We went to that park where they have the, it's actually in Kentucky, where they have the famous shot, if you're an old geezer like me and you grew up with WKRP in Cincinnati back in the day, and that there's a famous scene, the skyline of Cincinnati. It's actually from across the way in Kentucky. And there's that. So there's a random factoid. Mike writes in from Northern California, and he says, hey, Ben, I haven't heard you mention the latest Colin Kaepernick story. Why not? And the reason we haven't mentioned the latest, I mean, Kaepernick is yet again, I guess, yapping. He's a race hustler, and I'm not interested anymore. We've moved on from that. We've gone a different direction, but I'm glad he's able to make a living as a race hustler. There's a lot of money in that. And so good for him. If that's what he chooses to do, I just am not really that interested. And there's other things to talk about. Now, I'm of the point. Now, if there's nothing else that I find interesting, I might dabble at some point with Kaepernick and talk about his stuff. But I mean, give him credit. The guy wasn't very good at football at the end. He got benched, and then he made this whole to-do, and then he ended up finding a path for a second career, and people pay him a lot of money, I guess. I've heard he makes, I don't know how much he makes, but people have said he makes a lot of money doing this. And so if I was making a lot of money and that was my agenda, I would continue that because I want to make a lot of money. So I totally get it. I'm not going to push back on that. All right, we have a game. We have a game. So let's welcome our contestants right now. That way Coop won't bitch and complain. We don't have enough time for the game. You sabotaged the game. All right, so let's welcome in our contestants. We have Joey, who's in Houston. Hello, Joey. Welcome. You're going to play Maller's Mountain of Money. Hello, Joey.
1: Going on, Mr. Maller?
0: I'm talking into a microphone in a dark studio, and I feel terrible because I just hung up on Can't Close the Deal, Neil. And what brings you to the show here, Joey? What are you doing up at this hour?
1: I work at a plant where we make steam and electricity, so it runs 24/7.
0: All right, nice. And so you're around a lot of machinery and things, I would imagine, yes?
1: Yes, sir. I'm on my way home, so that's the best part.
0: All right. All right. Good shift at work there.
3: You're doing it right now.
0: What? I'm just trying to know the people, Coop. I'm trying to learn about the people. All right. I guess I can't learn about your life, Joey. Coop's yelling at me. All right. Who do you want to partner up with, Joey? You got me, Ben, Coop, or if you really want a good time, Lorena.
1: Oh, well, since you got to know me, I'm going to go with you, Mr. Ben.
0: All right, we're in it, man. We're going to get this done, Joey. Hold on a sec. And we have Brandon in Kansas City. Hello, Brandon. Welcome.
4: Benny and the Jets. Let's go. 2-0, baby.
0: All right.
4: Red and gold until I'm dead and cold. Let's go. Come on.
0: Until the casket drops. Now, I've actually met Brandon at the Kansas City meet and greet.
4: I know you,
0: so I don't need to ask you 10 questions about your life. So who would you like to who would you like to partner up with?
4: Hey, give me Coop, since he has me hanging on hold all the time.
0: Coop is a tribute to you. What are the categories here? Quickly, Coop, let's get this game set up, and then we'll have it on the other side.
3: All right, this is the Joan Jett edition of Maller's Mountain of Money. She turns 68 years old today.
0: Happy birthday.
3: The categories are You Don't Know What You've Got, Bad Reputation, I Love Rock and Roll, and Everyday People. Joey, you were on first. Which category would you like?
1: Everyday People.
3: Everyday People.
0: Everyday People.
3: All right, Brandon, how about you?
4: Give me I Love Rock and Roll.
3: All right.
0: All right, guys, hold on a sec. We will have Maller's Mountain of Money in its entirety. We'll get to that, and we will do it next.
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18: Karen, oh, where you are, dude? Did you have to get a Zevo to make sure everything's okay? Are we all set?
19: There will be no zappers today for those watching out there yesterday on YouTube TV. We believe we have taken care of the fly situation here at the Mint Gaming Hall. But we got a great lineup here on a Tuesday morning. Matt Eubanks going to join us here from Las Vegas just a little bit later on in this morning. President's Cup. Yes, it is upon us here. Exhibition golf, if you will, Jensen. Real money that you can put on it. Rex Hoggard from the Golf Channel is going to join us to see if Team USA should be as big a favorite as they are over the internationals. And Paul Kelly is back. Oh, boy, a good week to have Paul with all the injuries we've had at the quarterback position and beyond. Who you should pick up in fantasy and beyond. But, Jensen, it was a no-fly zone yesterday, really, for the Giants offense out there in Los Angeles. That's where we begin our highlights and headlines.
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19: .28-6 is the final to cap up week number two here for LA to get off the schneid, get to 1-1, knock the Giants down to 1-1. Jets, that really wasn't the story. The story was first drive of the game. Giants are on the move, looking pretty good. Jackson Dart kind of takes one of those high-low situations. Leg was off the ground, which is kind of good news here, but it didn't look good. Maybe a strained MCL is what they're looking at. John Harbaugh, kind of noncommittal. But you saw once Jackson Dart went out, Jameis Winston came in. It did not look great from that operation on, and the Rams really coast to an easy victory in the return of Aaron Donald.
18: Yeah, this was kind of a dud. And after Dart went out, the air went out of that whole billion, and certainly the sideline for the New York Giants really taking it hard. And I think you could tell by the body language that they just felt as though their leader, and rightfully so, was in dire straits. Malik Nabers had gone out then shortly after with what looked like a shoulder injury. He was down in big-time pain. So this one was easy to turn off. Unfortunate to lose the Giants' money line, because I did feel that they presented a lot of matchup problems to the Rams. We'll get into that upcoming. Rams still don't look right, and I think that's something to factor in when we look towards the futures, which we'll tackle later on in the show. Still some things to clean up from them. Are they still on Australian time? It looked that way, although Sean McVay probably has some more to say about that.
19: He does have a little bit more to say about that. The decision that we were all talking about for Melvin, then coming back here to play this Monday night game. Here is Sean. Did the coach get in the way of week number one?
21: John, why do you think you saw a difference in the energy and the execution tonight?
22: We got the right people. Yeah, I think it, you know, sometimes sometimes you win, sometimes you learn. And, you know, sometimes you have a dumbass coach that, you know, makes travel plans that puts you in a bad spot. So, there you go. That's what I'm talking about.
19: And there's the walk away. I kind of like it. Look, you know, he's got a good sense of humor. He's got a good rapport with those guys in there. He's taking this one on himself. But remember, Myles Garrett was out there. He wasn't available here first of maybe four games you're going to miss there. Aaron Donald did not make that trip as well. You know, Donald played 32 snaps. Going to hear from Sean McVay on Aaron Donald a little bit later on in this program, too. Matthew Stafford returned to form, four touchdowns, big night. Devontae Adams, even without Puka Nacua. Boy, we're not even to week three, Jensen, and you got superstars on both sides of the ball that can play some weeks, can't play others. I think this is one of those things that they give the full complement of guys at some point. That's where they can look like the Rams everybody wanted to bet on.
18: Yeah, the long game for the Rams, right? And let's start there. Dave Tooley giving us the entire week two report here. The Rams upwards of what? They were down to six and a half in some spots. But they cover with ease. And ironically, Dave, they needed it to have favorites actually be above 500 covering in week two. Only 8-7-1. But favorites also go 11-5 straight up. Unders were the theme, right? We were talking about, oh my God, all these points in week one, the overreaction here for week two. Unders do come back full circle here. 10-6. Obviously that game last night, well under the total of 47.5. So as the ledger goes now, Dave, favorites this year, 23-9 straight up, only 17-13-2 ATS. Unders now tick just ahead. You were saying it yesterday, how good are these guys at making lines? Unders now with the edge, 16-15-1. Good luck betting totals in the first 2 weeks of the NFL season.
19: And really kind of good luck betting on some of these teams, the quarterback injuries that we're seeing. Obviously, Jackson Dart will figure out what's going to look like for him. Has not been ruled out next week for their game against Tennessee, but didn't look good there with potentially a strained MCL that they're talking about. Boy, Caleb Williams, I'm sure he was hopefully stayed off social media yesterday. A lot of people had some fun at his expense. But look, the good news is that he's only week to week, because it did look like the way he reacted to the injury Sunday against Minnesota that you were going to miss some significant time. And I know for Bears fans and Bears backers, that was a lot of consternation out there. So really good news that it looks like they avoided the worst of the situation there in Chicago. And again, they've got a big one against the Eagles on Monday night. Jensen, he hasn't even been ruled out of that game as of yet.
18: Well, we've had some movement, and the market believes that he will not be playing. The Bears were a 1.5 favorite on the look ahead. They are now a 3.5-point home dog. And boy, that's a significant margin now. If you do think somehow the power of medicine and Caleb Williams rehab gets him back, good luck taking the 3.5 at this point. Not a place that I want to back as of today. But this is actually as good a case, I think, considering what you looked at least the reaction. And I know there's been some former NFL players that have had their say about Caleb Williams. I would have expected Jaden Daniels, with his injury, to have the reaction Caleb Williams did, knowing how gruesome that looks. So, again, an early theme here, Dave, that we have every year, checking out those star quarterbacks. I do have a good feeling about your Falcons, though, on Thursday. I'll save that for later on in the show. Michael Penix Jr. Going to be back. We'll talk about that upcoming. But I think right now, if you're looking at the Giants quarterback situation, I don't know if they go outside of the organization to help out Jameis Winston. I think you had mentioned that yesterday on social media. I think it's a good take. And also looking at what the Commanders now. Hey, Marcus Mariota, capable backup. Can he win you a stretch of games where it looks like both Jackson Dart for the Giants and Jaden Daniels for the Commanders are going to be out for a significant time?
19: Yeah, and that's the thing with Jaden. And by the way, that Bears game did hit as high as 3.5. Bears getting 3.5 with the prospect of no Caleb Williams. Down to 3 in some spots this morning, too. So maybe a little bit of buyback there. We'll talk about those changing numbers there. You mentioned that Marcus Mariota will get the start for the Commanders with Jaden Daniels. That timeline is unclear as of yet. And they haven't even really yet figured out the full extent of the injury in D.C.
18: Yeah.
19: So that'll be done this week here, Jensen. So that could be a much longer timeline here for D.C. And you hate to say it for Dan Quinn, but boy, time is not on his side. They are 7-point underdogs against Seattle and Sam Darnold, who looks like he might be back in the fold here for Seattle this week.
18: How about that? So Seattle, 2.5-point favorite on the look-ahead line. Remember, that was last week with Drew Lock coming in, and now obviously with what he did over the weekend. Commanders, I think at this point, Dave, would you want to get in front of that? I don't care if it's Mariota or not. Hard to get in front of this Seahawk defense, and even if it is Drew Lock, Boy, did he prove pretty capable of being able to navigate not only on the road against a divisional opponent, but I would say that this Commanders defense a bit more Swiss cheesy than what Arizona's was. So it'd be interested to see. And hey, if Sam Darnold comes back, whew, boy, I how high does this line go? Because I don't know how many people want to back Washington the way they've looked, even with Mariota as the quarterback.
19: Yeah, and that defense, you've seen that total right around 40, 40 and a half out there. You saw similar numbers out there in the other desert against Arizona, did not get over that total. That defense is really good right now through 2 weeks, ask New England and certainly ask Arizona. The reigning defending is looking all the part at 2-0. Michael Penix will be getting the start. Remember, he's coming off ACL surgery from a year ago. Boy, this quarterback situation has been so muddled for the Falcons all summer long. And it did not look good in weeks 1 and 2. They are hoping that Penix, at least if Tua still can't go, and it doesn't look like Tua's not going to be able to go here. It did hit sixes this morning. 6.5s you're seeing out there if you're watching this morning on YouTube TV. So that number is coming down a little bit, Jensen. Total there sitting about 44.5. But the Packers have to feel a whole lot better after really they could be 0-2 just as easily as they're 1-1.
18: Oh, they should be, and that is part of my terms of endearment here. I would take the Falcons plus 6.5 immediately, but Dave, this is a money line play for me. The Atlanta Falcons will get their first win of the season in Lambeau. You sometimes need to see a guy that you believe in come back and be able to be active for you. I think Michael Penix Jr. Will definitely create some juice, will allow the playmakers to do their thing, and you still got to respect the run game there. I still don't believe in the Packers. Even though they escape the Meadowlands with a win, Dave, I don't see any quick fixes for Matt LaFleur's group. They look disheveled. And I think Atlanta prime for the taking here, or at least being able to go in to Green Bay on a short week and upset the apple cart.
19: And by the way, Minnesota Kyler Murray has cleared concussion protocol. He will get the start down in Tampa Bay for undefeated Minnesota instead of Carson Wentz, 1.5 favorites here against Tampa Bay. Jensen, we're just starting week 3. Think about how many quarterbacks we just discussed. Changing quarterbacks already. Yeah. That's the National Football League, kids. You better have depth at that position, because if you don't have depth there at quarterback, you don't have a chance. So you're seeing it all across the league with quarterbacks. We even got to the wide receivers and running backs and defensive players. I mean, there are injuries galore going on. We'll try to get to some of those. But the Rams did look the part here back last night. Going to hear from Sean McVay again. Going to hear from John Harbaugh, too, about his young quarterback, second-year guy, Jackson Dart. How much time might he miss? That is next right here on VSiN by the Books.
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19: 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Back alongside Jensen Lewis, Dave Ross here with you. Going to catch up with Matt Eumanns later on, get what he likes so far, what he's seen through 2 weeks of the NFL season, talk a little college football as well. But what we did see last night was an easy 28-6 victory here for the Rams, one that they kind of needed after what it looked like in Melbourne. Didn't look very good over there in Australia. The Giants, Jensen, when you lose a guy like Jackson Dart in that first series, too. It's like, you know, we saw it with Sam Darnold, and they fell behind on opening night 10-0, but they were able to come back with that defense and get it done. I think that's where you see the differences in maybe the elite teams. And then what could be a good team here with the Giants, but without Jackson Dart, they were not able to do that. They couldn't get the Rams really off the field here. They did create one turnover, got them 3 points, but really it felt like after Matthew Stafford got it going with Davante Adams, remember, no Puka Nacua here, this was kind of clear sailing for the Rams from the early get-go.
18: Yeah, and not really a challenge. I think that's the problem that you have in evaluating the Rams right now. I would look at them, too, as still a work in progress. And, I've never traveled to Australia. I don't know what that rehab timeline is, if you will, from trying to get your body clock back. And even though they were there, you know, for basically 36 hours, it felt like, I don't know if there's any lingering effects from that. We really won't know because it wasn't the full-scale attack from the Giants. You could tell that as soon as Dart went out, completely different-looking group. And even with the defense forcing a couple of turnovers there at the end of the first half, gave Jameis Winston an opportunity to get back in this game. They couldn't capitalize. This is a significant blow to a team that I think had all kinds of aspirations, especially with John Harbaugh coming in. The way they looked after week one, they've got some issues moving forward. I did, for what it's worth, take the Titans +6.5 at halftime yesterday. Once we kind of got the look there that Jackson Dart was headed to the imaging center there and trying to get a further view of what the extent of the damage is going to be like. I'm sure we'll find out later on today. But yeah, you're looking at multiple weeks here. And I don't know if Jameis Winston is the answer to keep this thing afloat, but I think that's what they're going to have to go with right now.
19: Yeah, looking up on some of the boards here, that game is off the board on a lot of those because of the Jackson Dart situation here, Jensen. So you probably got the better of the number. We'll see what that number might be. But, you know, Jackson Dart, for his part, he didn't want to just call it a night. They had to basically tell him, take your uniform off. He was trying to get back out there. You saw him on the sidelines in street clothes in the second half. So I know he was really trying to gut this one out and see if he can get himself back in that game. Maybe that's a good sign. We'll find out. For John Harbaugh, in his point with the media, you know, I don't think this is overly surprising here that Jensen, not to say he was short, but it's right after the game. You're asking about the quarterback, the future. Remember, coaches aren't doctors. They do get word. And there were some lip readers out there in social media as to what one doctor might have been saying to him. It looked like they said 4 to 6 weeks. We don't know if that was the extent of the conversation. Here's Harbaugh after the game explaining how long or what exactly is wrong with his quarterback.
23: We'll know more tomorrow. That's in the neighborhood of it, I would say. We'll get an MRI tomorrow and have a really good feel for it, and it'll give you more information then.
24: Are you bracing to be without him for a
23: I'm not
24: weeks?
23: Just answering it that way because we'll know more when we find out more. I think you make those decisions when you get all the information, not right after the game.
8: How much is that almost? I know it's obviously could lead to missed time, but a sense of relief, you know, when you see something like that, there are outcomes that could be worse.
23: Well, there's no question. I mean, the fact that it's not that outcome that you're talking about, the, you know, the devastating outcome, is really good news.
19: You know, I give him solid A plus, maybe A at least, because it's pretty forthright. He's pretty composed. And I think the last part of that, Jensen, was the key, right? That it wasn't the devastating news of like, yep, we got a torn ACL. I mean, that's what we're talking about, right? We got a torn ACL, we're done for the year. And, you know, that could have very easily have been the case the way it looked. So now that you're a sprained MCL, again, we're not doctors here, but it does sound like, and you can hear it from the head coach, that maybe they dodged the big bullet that could have been coming.
18: Yeah, and honestly, you know, we said this about, I mean, hey, let's go back to opening night, Sam Darnold, right? You saw the first drive with second play, and you're like, oh my God, did the Seahawks season just get blown up on the first drive? And why we have said, since you and I have done this show together, why the not only the competent backup, but the competitive backup is such a huge investment for teams. And Dave, we just went through the top of the show. You have the Giants, the Bears, the Commanders, the Seahawks, the Falcons. You have five of the 32 teams that already in week one to week two, and now from week two to week three, will have to address the starting quarterback position, a la will their backup be able to help them win here in the next week or two. I don't know where you go as far as the Giants until you have at least a decent time. Dave, if this is the knee and the MCL and however it looks, you're looking at four games, all right? Because it's not just the return to play. This is the franchise. Jackson Dart is the franchise. You are not rushing him back. The Chicago Bears, Caleb Williams, competitive as hell. He's going to want to come back. No. If it's week to week, like Ben Johnson said, it's going to be a couple of weeks because it's the long-term view. It's the franchise. I think this is a unique spot from a handicapping standpoint. As I said, I already took the Titans against the Giants. How will they react? I'd be interested for you, too. Like, the Eagles have already moved 4 or 5 points. You know, it's kind of priced in at this point to look at, all right, well, the market is telling you that both the Giants and the Bears are our backup quarterbacks in week three. Don't even think twice about it and then act accordingly from there. So I'm anxious to see what these week to weeks as far as the Bears, and then how many weeks Jackson Dart is out. Because that schedule, Dave, for the Giants, boy, they're in much better spots here because they got the opening win against the Cowboys in the division, all right? That is a massive chip in their corner for them looking towards the playoffs here later in the year.
19: Oh, I think if you gave them truth serum in the summer and said, hey, you're going to start off 1-1 with the Cowboys and Rams, they'd say, great, let's take it. Let's run to week three. Yep. We don't even care which one we'll just take it and run. Even better that it's a divisional win to your point, Jensen, right? But now you got to get the health of the quarterback because it did look different. And look, we're talking about these examples of backup quarterbacks in the league, right? Carson Wentz, you were able to maintain it and come back and beat the Packers and then get a week two win in Chicago. I mean, how massive is that? Drew Lock, with what you've seen in Seattle, to still be undefeated 2-0, how great does that look for them that you can actually take the time to get your guys healthy like Kyler Murray and like Sam Darnold? Right. Marcus Mariota, he played well. That's not the reason why they lost to the Cowboys on Sunday. Mm-hmm. It wasn't Marcus Mariota. He's a capable backup, but it's still a significant drop-off here. The drop-off that we saw from Jackson Dart to Jameis Winston yesterday was a bit stunning in real time to watch. And look, you don't want to say that the guy's arm is shot, but it didn't look good. If you're banking on Jameis Winston for potentially 4 to 6 weeks, and that's why I said, hey, you might need to think about going outside of the building here and getting some real quarterback help if Jackson Dart's going to miss that type of time. So for a team that had so much promise going into last night's game, into week two, after week one, the way that running game looked, when you take Jackson Dart out of that equation and it becomes a drop-back passer with Jameis Winston and maybe not the same guy that we saw back in the day coming out of Florida State, obviously, that doesn't look as good. So it is a real challenge for the Giants going forward with what it looked like last night. To the other side, the Rams not go on the road and take on Denver next week. They're 2.5-point road favorites. We're going to hear again more about Aaron Donald with those 32 snaps. I did think he looked good, and I was watching a lot of him when Big 99 was back in there. again, waiting to get Myles Garrett back. They'll figure out about Puka Nacua. Broncos with a nice comeback in the second half against Jacksonville last week. Early thoughts on that game, Jensen. Much more time, obviously, hold or fire as the week goes. But that's interesting to see where that number is, 2.5 and not 3 for the Rams on the road.
18: Yeah, a couple of key takeaways for me. One, when the Giants were in the red zone, how in the hell they didn't have Scadabo in and they have Najee Harris. And
19: oh,
18: God,
19: was that
18: most telegraphed run? That was the most telegraphed run. What happened, though? Aaron Donald meets the ball carrier, vintage Aaron Donald. That's why you bring him back to make plays like that. Stupid play call, though. Shocker. Matt Nagy, stupid play call. Yeah, you look ahead here for the Rams, and I'm with you. A fascinating line when you look at Sunday Night Football, but I also think that this is the respect for Bo Nix and being at home. At least in his young career, Dave, it feels like it's been house money. It might be if this gets the 3, and I don't know if it will, considering you have a lot of people that'll want to, you know, hop on the home dog there. Great teaser spot. Got to tell you, great teaser spot if you want the Broncos up to 8.5 right now, that's for sure.
19: Yeah, and again, on Sunday Night Football, it's, boy, you start off, you're in Melbourne. Then you come back Monday Night Football. Then you get Sunday Night Football. I mean, it's prime time. That's all it is right now for these Rams. They are star-studded, and the league certainly knows that. We've got our own superstar. Matt Heumann's going to join the program next. We'll see what he thinks about Week 3 and beyond. That's all next right here. Beeson by the Books.
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19: We are back, Tuesday edition of VSiN by the Books. Dave Ross, Jensen Lewis here. Matt Humans is always kind enough to get up super early back home in Las Vegas for us. Does a great job. VSiN primetime, 7 to 11 p.m. Eastern here on the network. And you got to listen no matter where you are in this country. Circa Friday Football Invitational. That is Fridays 7 to 10. He is the host. Joins us now here on the Progressive Guest Line. Give him a follow on X at Matt Humans 247. Matt, I get to check out the show here on the Tennessee-Kentucky border. Every Friday, you get to keep me company a little bit, but it is some of the best picks, sharpest minds out there, college football, NFL, the contest. How is it looking for you through 2 weeks of action already?
14: Yeah, for those who don't know, we have 25 invited handicappers, most of them pros, and you get 175 picks on Friday night. Seven plays from each handicapper, including your best bet, and it's college and pro. You get the entire board, sides and totals. And you're going to get some informed opinions and good information and analysis. And usually have five guests on the show. Usually five of the 25 handicappers will be on the show every Friday night, 4 p.m. Pacific, three-hour show. Check it out. We've got Carl Sack in first place now, a handicapper out of Colorado. Scott Pritchard, a Las Vegas pro, in second. Mm-hmm. We got a bunch of guys you probably have heard of near the top of the list. We're 2 weeks into it. This will be week number three, again, 4 p.m. Pacific Friday night.
18: Matt, it is a bucket list item for me at some point to be involved in that Friday Football Invitational. However, I think I'd overwhelm people knowing I'm only allowed to make seven selections, knowing that the machine gun is loaded for bear at all times. Last night I told Dave, and I'm interested in your thoughts on it. I try to evaluate objectively, looking at the Chiefs on Sunday night and then looking at the Rams. I think when Jackson Dart left, you could tell the body language that entire Giants team just sunk shoulders. Like they knew they were sunk. I don't know. Did the Rams impress you enough with even having to beat a backup quarterback in Jameis Winston? Like did they, Devontae Adams was great without Puka Nacua. What is your objective take now seeing them stateside for the first time, even against an undermanned Giants team on Monday Night Football?
14: Observation by you last night, because I felt the same way. By the way, VSiN hosts, VSiN employees are not allowed to be in the Friday night contest, Jensen. I'm sorry.
18: Damn it.
14: Be in. And we would make an exception and allow you to do 21 picks a week instead of seven, like most handicappers, so it's okay. You know what? I said the same thing when Jackson Dart went down with a knee injury and limped off the field. It felt like it took all the juice out of the Giants team. I kind of just felt like I almost mailed it in the rest of the night. I don't want to say they quit or anything like that, but just didn't feel like the Giants were playing with the same energy the rest of the way, and they were kind of flat. And when Jameis Winston came in, obviously it's a tough spot to be put in like that. You don't think you're going to be playing in the first quarter of a game on Monday night, but Jameis Winston I thought was definitely rusty. He looked old. And I think he was 11 for 27. They really couldn't get much of anything going offensively. Just looked like a totally different Giants team than we saw beat Super Dave's Cowboys in that opening Sunday night. I like the Giants. I think this team's for real. But they're definitely going to be a much different team with Jackson Dart out. For how long, we don't know. I think it looks like it's probably going to be a month without him, and it's going to be a different offense with Jameis Winston. As far as the Rams, they did what they had to do, and the 28-6 win, I thought they looked pretty solid both ways. Davante Adams was incredible, some of the catches he made, and Stafford looked a lot sharper than he was in the game in Australia. So, all in all, I think it's real positive for the Rams to play that well, especially without Puka Nacua. And we know Myles Garrett's out as well. Was it enough to play the Rams as 2.5-point favorites at Denver this week? Possibly. And I say that I'm not sure if I'm going to play the Rams in Denver or not. But I have not been that impressed with the Broncos so far. I did bet the Broncos on Sunday, and that was a struggle. Felt fortunate to get that win, that comeback win against the Jaguars. But I do think the Rams, they can bury the Australia talk now. They put that in the rearview mirror. And I could probably make a case for playing the road favorite in that Rams-Broncos game this week.
19: Let me redirect that, too, as far as the Rams in the futures, because we saw them as short as 5-1 to win the Super Bowl. They did drift back down to 650 after that opening night loss in Australia. And that's where they are now, still at 650. Matt, would there be value in that number? Because you do kind of get the feeling that once they get Myles Garrett back, once they get Puka back, and they kind of click on all cylinders. Aaron Donald, 32 snaps. Would there be value in that number? I know it's the shortest shot on the board here. Bills are 750. But at plus 650 now, would you take that and put that in your pocket?
14: I would not. No. I'm not betting that shortest shot to win the Super Bowl. And I think it's going to be – I don't think the Rams are going to really – first of all, you don't want to peak in September anyway. As a coach, if you're Sean McVay, you're okay if your team looks a little bit ragged. If the Rams look a little ragged in the first couple months, you're fine. You want to be playing your best in November, December, into January. And I thought the Rams were playing really well at that time last year. They just happened to run into a Seahawks team in Seattle twice that they came up a couple plays short against. Plus 650 is not enough for me, Dave. I've got to get something better than that. I mean, right now, the Rams, the 49ers, the Seahawks, just the three teams in the NFC West are three of the best teams in the NFL. So it's, I don't know, it's a tough road to go, and I would have to have better than plus 650.
18: I would agree. Now, to that end, in the NFC, we're looking for challengers, right? And I think the coronation of the Chicago Bears happened almost immediately after they dropped the 59 in week one. Yeah. Well, way back to earth. Shout out Brian Flores for the scheme, the execution. Matt, I don't think you could have paid you, me, and Dave any amount of money to sit out in that ridiculousness in week two. Otherwise, we would have needed those sweet tickets. But I think the instant reaction here from Ben Johnson saying it's a week-to-week injury with the hamstring. I tend to think, Matt, and intrigued your thoughts on it, they're going to take more time than they need because this is the future of the franchise, and this is early enough in the year where they can kind of manage this portion of the schedule. Now, the Eagles, they still look pedestrian here the first 2 weeks, so I'm not putting my chips in the bag for Tyson Badgett and thinking that he could pull off a miracle here. But maybe a short-term thought on Caleb and kind of this injury and how it affects your look at the Bears. And then maybe a hierarchy look here. How far, you know, in between the Rams, Seahawks, and then the rest of the field. I'll throw the 49ers in there. How far between the NFC West contenders and then the rest of the NFC do you kind of have this conference power rated with the injuries thus far?
14: That's a good question. I think the NFC West teams right now are definitely a level above the others. It's interesting. We always talk about overreactions after week one. The Bears dropped 59 on the Panthers. And then on a rainy day on the lakefront, they are held to 3. And like you said, Brian Flores did a hell of a job with that Vikings defense against the Bears. I always think it's pretty difficult to project where these teams are going to be 3 months from now. But I think it's pretty obvious the NFC West teams are better than the rest. You know what? Next Monday night, I'm going to give the Bears a shot. Even if Caleb Williams can't play, I'm not that concerned about it. And I think you're right. They're probably not going to rush him back because of the nature of a hamstring injury. You don't want to do that. And then it's going to linger, especially for a running quarterback. I have not been that impressed with the Eagles in the first 2 weeks. Mm-hmm. And Super Dave, right in your backyard, the Titans had every shot to beat the Eagles on Sunday. Philadelphia ran 72 plays, 341 yards, 4.7 yards per play. The Titans ran only 51 plays, 291 yards, 5.7 yards per play. Jalen Hurts threw two picks. Eagles only had 2.8 yards per carry on the ground. And Jensen, to talk about Tyson Bagent, that's a guy that Ben Johnson really likes, undrafted.
18: Yeah.
14: Out of D2, Shepherd, West Virginia. He played for the Shepherd Rams. He was a prolific passer, and Ben Johnson made sure he got a contract extension. I think he's going to be interested to see this kid next Monday night against an Eagles team that I think could get knocked off on the road. And the Bears have been really effective running the ball with Kyle Menengai and DeAndre Swift. Bears right now are catching 3.5 at circuits, 3.5 minus 120. I'm going to take the home dog next Monday night and think that Tyson Bagent could probably play well enough to give the Bears a shot to win that game, at least cover.
19: That's a ticket I put in pocket last night as well, Matt. I got the Bears plus 3.5. I see it the exact same way. Hey, got about 40 seconds. Got to ask you about a game not too far from me, a couple hours away in Knoxville.
14: Sure.
19: It's going to be packed for Texas coming in. Number one team in the country here, seeing 5.5s out there. What do you make of the Longhorns on the road? Possible trip-up spot here against the Vols.
14: Yeah, that's going to be a great game in Knoxville. You got a few questions here about the offensive line and maybe the DBs for Tennessee. Balls have played Furman, Georgia Tech, and Kennesaw State so far. I really like the running back duo, Deshaun Bishop, who I expect to play with that hip injury, and Dwayne Morris. The freshman quarterback, Faison Brandon, I think is going to be the real deal. And Arch Manning's still struggling a little bit in my eyes. Let's go with the home dog Balls plus 5.5.
19: Matt, love it. Great show. Friday Night Football Invitational. Check it out. It is spectacular, especially if you want to cash some tickets. That's the way you're going to do that. Give him a follow on X at MattHumans247. More college football talk straight ahead right here. VSiN by the Books.
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17: Cloudy skies expected to continue here on our Tuesday. We'll have scattered rain at times as well. Cool and breezy for our last few hours of summer here. We'll be in the low 60s today for highs. We're officially into the fall season tonight. We'll fall back down into the 50s with scattered rain. And one more day of this before this low departs. Clouds, scattered rain on a Wednesday, low to mid 60s for highs. From the 3 News Weather Center, I'm Senior Meteorologist Matt Wins.
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19: 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Jensen, it does feel like, you know, great conversation, by the way, with Matt Eumanns. Really, really do appreciate him getting up early with us each and every Tuesday here to discuss all things NFL football. And we are talking a lot about these quarterback situations. It's not just the quarterback position, obviously. We've got injuries like Puka Nacua did not play last night for the Rams, didn't really need him. Davante Adams steps up. But when you're looking at Caleb and you're looking at Jaden and you're looking at, now Michael Penix is going to get his first start of the year on Thursday night, and Kyler Murray is going to be back for week three. I mean, you know, you and I talk about it a lot during the summer. If you're betting some of these win total overs, and I did have a couple of investments that got hit by this, you have to look at the depth of the quarterback room in totality, because there's a pretty good chance, like Sam Darnold, if you bet Seattle, that you're going to miss some time. Last year, they got lucky, right, with Sam, that he was healthy all the way through, and remember, they even lost Charbonnet in the postseason and still went on to win the Super Bowl with Kenneth Walker. But I think that's the bigger picture, is that if you're betting some of these teams, like I have Atlanta, and it was quarterback independent, if you remember, during the summer when I made that wager, going, hey, give me Tua or give me Penix and I'll be okay. I didn't even get either one of those guys to begin the year. That's how deep down the depth chart they had to go. So, Jensen, I think you really do. When you're looking at these things, you got to look at the depth of the positions, not just the quarterback, but specifically, certainly, to start the conversation at the quarterback position.
18: Well, and it's the dynamic of how an offense is built. Let's be honest, Dave. The Atlanta Falcons built the offense the last year or so around Michael Penix Jr., his dual threat nature. It allows Bijan Robinson for more one-on-ones, as well as Drake London. It really unlocked Kyle Pitts at the end of last year, and that's where I think a lot of people were very high on, once Penix was back and healthy, that this is kind of what you foreshadowed. That's what I foreshadow on Thursday night. You can't get any worse than what it was with Cooper Rush and Jack Strand. There was no defensive coordinator going into week one and week two that was shaking in their boots about having to defend that kind of an echelon of quarterback. They haven't done really anything to warn, guys, we got to kind of worry about what's going on here. Keep everything in front of you and you're fine. Force turnovers, take away possessions. That's what those defenses did. To that end, you don't have any film yet on Michael Penix Jr. if you're the Packers. It's a short week. And I have to believe, Dave, there's something about as an athlete, when you walk into a locker room, I said this with the Yankees and Aaron Judge, and I'm not putting Michael Penix Jr. in the Aaron Judge category. I'm just saying when your guy on your team comes back, it's a whole different dynamic and mentality. It's a whole different morale boost, and that's where I think Atlanta gets the nod this week from me. The Packers, I don't think you could put any of those guys in a lie detector test and say, ask them a question. Do you think you played well on Sunday? They're all lying if they said they did. That's an escape. It's an escape with the win. The Jets gave away that game. So

0: 12. Okay, then the Cardinals, who are 1-1, by the way, actually have a win, are 14-1. And then my Titans at 0-2, boy, they could have had one, needed that against the Eagles, didn't get it, plus 850, and then the Falcons. I actually like your pep talk for them. I like the fact that you say you're 0-0, and we're resetting everything. And by the way, okay, you lost the divisional game to Carolina, but they're 1-1. Saints are 1-1. So you're a game out of first place. Would you look at the Falcons? Because I'm with you on the skill set. I actually like their skill set as much as anybody else's, at least in the division, when you go with a Drake London and a Bijan Robinson at running back, Kyle Pitts, if you can wake him up. At plus 650, Jensen, any interest in that number if you have nothing predisposed on the ATL?
1: No, I have no interest in Atlanta whatsoever. And that was even if Michael Penix Jr. was healthy from week one. I still think when you look at a playoff bracket of NFC teams, okay, take a team out. Like, and we're still super early, even in this year. I don't even know if I can entertain anything until after week four. And we're going to start to get into the international slate in that regard then. If you look at where we are right now, I mean, tell me which one of these teams, and this is all predicated on Caleb Williams being healthy too. All right, Chicago, you're not, I mean, Atlanta against Chicago. I'm taking Chicago if Caleb's healthy. Detroit, I think Detroit is in trouble. I think Detroit is in trouble a bit. I even kind of like the Jets in Motown this weekend, not going to lie. The Niners look great. You still got to beat Carolina in your own division. So we'll see what the head-to-heads are like, or the last one, because Carolina actually pasted them in week two. And I know it's not a fair fight because you get back your backup quarterback. I don't think they're better than Philly, as pedestrian as Philly has looked. They're not better than Seattle. They're not better than Minnesota right now. They certainly aren't better than the Rams. They're not even better than your Cowboys, Dave. I mean, which team are you knocking out of a playoff spot to say, oh, yeah, Atlanta's in there? I can't do it right now.
0: And that's why I love these conversations, because that would lead us back to the division at plus 750, the longer number, because I'm with you. I don't think they can win one of those wild card spots against those bunch of other teams in the NFC, specifically two in the NFC West, whoever doesn't win the division. So I think you're spot on, Jensen, that the way to go, if you still believe that Michael Penix can turn this thing around, that's what they believe there. Divisional price at plus 750 would be the way to play them right now, not the shorter price at 650 just to make the postseason. Only one game back in the division, still have that other game against Carolina down the road. You would have to take care of your divisional opponents if you're the ATL. We know in college football here, boy, I got some Gator fans, and my boy Chris Seibert is very excited about his alma mater after what Florida was able to do against Auburn. And now this week, Ole Miss comes to town. And we just saw what Ole Miss did to Lane and the boys from Baton Rouge. Well, John Summerall's got jokes, the new head coach down there in Gainesville. And he found out, Jensen, that his team is favored over Pete Golding's bunch. And here was the head coach's response.
2: You come into this week ranked and favored against a top five team in the nation. Do you use that doubt this week to fuel the team?
3: Whose guy is favored against these guys? Do they? There's a lot of good drugs out there, huh?
0: Coach is kidding, people. He's not accusing bookmakers of being on drugs. But I do like that he's, one, it seems like he is kind of not observant. Like, he does not care about what the numbers are, right? Like, who's favored? Oh, they're favored. Who's got them favored? Everybody. Oh, okay. Well, so you see where he is. And even in my talks with my buddies that are big Gator guys, they love his mentality coming in, because Jensen, they have talent, and that's being displayed at least offensively early on.
1: Classic letdown spot, right, for Ole Miss. And I understand, you know, why the number is where it is. Books begging you to look at that and say, oh, I mean, how could you make Ole Miss as an underdog after what they just showed you? We're still looking for Kwon Lacy in the injury designation there. Right up until kickoff, that could be an intriguing spot. Dave, if this game is not played in the 30s for both teams, I will be utterly shocked. They're perfect in the red zone so far this year. Of course, Trinidad Chambliss, best quarterback in the country right now through 3 weeks. Darren Filo, Jaden Baugh, the swap. We're getting into it, man. It just needs more down in Gainesville this year. John Summerall going to have the boys ready. This is going to be a fun one to watch.
0: Okay, I went to VCU, but my math is still pretty good. You said a game in the 30s, the total sitting at 60 and a half. some good judges.

0: I think I might be playing that over. Much more.
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0: number two. It is VSiN. Bob Vogts, Dave Ross right here at the Mint Gaming Hall, overlooking our beautiful studios here, the VSiN studio, overlooking Circus Sports. He is our closer, Jensen Lewis, back home in Cleveland, Ohio. And just a lot to get to here. We're going to have Rex Hager join us in the very next hour. It's going to be great to catch up with Rex from the Golf Channel, talking all things President's Cup. USA, a massive favorite over the internationals. We'll see how we can make that monetize some of those tickets out there that we might see. Paul Kelly is going to join the program as well. We got injuries galore in the NFL. If you're playing fantasy and or player props, you can certainly learn a lot from Paul, and he's going to give you some really good info later on in this program. But we saw the Rams clearly dominate last night after Jackson Dart went out. That's where we begin today's edition of our highlights and headlines.
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0: But really, it kind of felt like the game ended on the first drive of the game. Giants got the ball. They're actually having a nice drive. And then Jackson Dart goes to throw a little jump pass, it looked like. Kind of got extended in the air, which could be a blessing in disguise. Crunched between two guys, left the game. It looked bad initially, Jensen, when you saw him writhing in pain on the ground. And it's looking like, without official word here, maybe an MCL, not the dreaded ACL here. Any L is not good. We'll figure out a timeline as the week goes. But for this game, it was easy tickets here. If you laid at 6.5, 7 with the Rams, and the under, never in doubt. Once that happened, 47.5, never challenged that number.
2: Yeah. Still, again, a win is a win. The Rams needed it. You had to take advantage of a wounded animal, and that's essentially where the Giants were very early in this fourth, in this first quarter. I will give the Giants defense credit. Multiple turnovers, at least in the first half, to try and give Jameis Winston an opportunity to cut that deficit to a one possession game. But boy, someone who's seen that movie in Cleveland, you're playing with fire. With running Jameis, you have no clue what he's going to do. But that's part of the handicap already for next week, Dave. I played the Titans at halftime at +6.5. No, they're headed to the Meadowlands for week three. And we'll see if it is Jameis Winston. They'll announce later this week. But bottom line, Rams needed this. I still don't know if I'm buying in on them just yet from a betting perspective. They still look like they're a bit off, both offensively and defensively. But you needed to bounce back. They got it done, and they took advantage of a very optimal situation.
0: Rams still the favorite. We mentioned this in the last hour with Matt Eumanns, too, +650 to win the Super Bowl. And maybe a guy that we'll be talking about more often will be the future Hall of Famer, Aaron Donald. Now, he's got to reset that clock 5 years removed from retirement, so that all begins again because he did play last night, played 32 snaps in this game last night for the Rams, and really had one of the bigger plays defensively when the Giants were inside the red zone. Let's hear from Sean McVay on what it means to have Big 99 back in that defensive front.
3: I think he models the way. You know, I was asked about that at the very beginning, and he just elevates people he's around, situations he's a part of. There was a bounce. If you didn't get chills when he was introduced, then you're not freaking alive. And so that was awesome. And I just think it's one of those deals that you get an opportunity to just, hey, just watch what the hell I do, follow my freaking lead, and that's what this guy does. I love him still.
4: Do you guys have a snap count for AD, or did he just tell you I'm good?
3: What do you think? You tell him to come out when he looks at you.
0: I got to tell you, see, I really like Sean McVay. I like people like that. Like, they kind of wear their emotions on their sleeve. They're going to have fun. It's still football. You could see the bump that he got and the energy he got from 99 just being introduced. Like, I know some people think that stuff's fabricated. That's who he is. That's who Sean McVay is. So he really, I mean, you can see, Jensen, we played clips all summer long of McVay basically saying, man, this guy's coming back. Like, we're pumped up to have him back. 32 snaps, I'm not taking him out of the game. He's going to have to take himself out of the game. That tangible difference that he makes, I do think you're going to see that play into account here for the Rams down the stretch when they need him most, but he looked good even last night.
2: The best discipline of that soundbite is Sean McVay not dropping F-bombs or profanity, because, God, was he right to the edge of the diving board with how excited he was, what he saw. It's very John Gruden 2.0 right there. You know, he's skiing. Man, how about this guy? Like, you could just see it emanating out of him. I'll be honest, and Troy Aikman said it last night, great friend of the program. He's like, I don't know how offensive linemen are going to figure this out once Myles Garrett is back. What you saw from Aaron Donald last night. Like, good luck moving forward, man. That's why you still see the number as short as it is. And to do what you did offensively without Puka Nacua, that's why you brought in Devontae Adams. That's why you have the two-headed monster of Kyren Williams, Blake Corum. They'll get this thing moving in the right direction, and they're going to be that force to be reckoned with that I think everyone thought they would be.
0: I know Sean McVay is not everybody's cup of tea. I get it. Some people don't like that type of energy, and it rubs people the wrong way. I love it. I'd much rather have that than the alternative that we see out there too much. Ben Johnson's a pretty optimistic guy, and I think they're hoping for the best right now in Chicago after 59 in week one, only three in the loss to the Lions. And again, we saw Caleb Williams go out, and it looked like it was going to be devastating, right? Just the reaction of Caleb alone, you kind of read into that and go, oh, no, he's going to be out for quite some time. Well, here's what Ben Johnson had to say about that and Caleb Williams. And by the way, he has not even been ruled out as of yet for next Monday night at home against the Eagles.
5: He's right now working through every avenue that he's got available to get back on track here. So we'll see what that looks like. Here's what I know. This guy's a little bit different than the average human being. I said that last night. I'll double down on that. He gets back. He has in the past a lot faster than what people can anticipate. And so I'm not putting a timeline on this. We're going to say week to week. He's going to attack this with everything that he knows. He's got a great team around him, both in this building and outside of this building, and we'll see where it goes from there.
0: We've talked about the line movement here in this program, up to 3.5 for the Eagles on Monday night. I'm seeing it back down to 3 a little bit. I don't know that move back down is optimism that he plays. It might just be that, hey, this number's a little bit out of whack, even with the backup quarterback in there for the Bears. What'd you make of that from Ben? Because, you know, hey, this guy's different. You're a former professional athlete. Did you ever come across guys that you just go, man, that guy is just different even from us at this level, where we're all different anyway, to make it to this league and to this level, and yet he's different out of the guys that are already elite?
2: Oh, yeah, I mean, you do, but I don't think that this injury timeline is going to be rushed whatsoever. It won't surprise me if he's not only out for Monday Night Football, but even a week after that, Dave, because you have to be mindful of the long term. Listen, I think Ben Johnson, that group, that building believes that they have something special. You're in week three. You don't want to rush him back to week four. If it's at 95%, I'm waiting, Dave. I'm waiting. If you're good enough, the sum of your parts has to be able to step up and be able to handle their business. Now, what an intriguing spot here for Tyson Badgen. You heard Matt Eumanns earlier in the program. If you're just joining us, he's already on the Bears plus 3.5. And I think it's a savvy move, just realizing what we've watched from the first 2 weeks of what Philly has put on tape. Looking at some of the splits just right now, we'll obviously see more money come in later on. But it is one-way traffic on the Eagles. 54% of bets, 80% of money on the spread right now. And even more so of 83 bets, about 53% of money on the Eagles money line. I'm not saying that the 5-point move here is unsurprising, but I would have a moment of pause here, just realizing that I think the Bears can be competent enough, even with Tyson Badgett in the back, the way Ben Johnson schemes, Dave, because they can rely on that run game. They're going to be at home. It's going to be a hostile environment. And I'll flip side it with you. Have the Eagles shown you anything yet in 2 weeks where you're like, oh, yeah, that offense can go on the road on prime time. They're going to be able to put up enough in a place that, hey, Chicago is going to be ready to rock and roll there in prime time.
0: Well, I'm glad you guys see it that way, because I played it last night at plus 3.5 for the Bears as well. And my whole handicap was, not that it's quarterback independent, and certainly you'd much rather have Caleb Williams, but you're giving me 3.5, which I think might be the better football team. They're going to be able to run the ball better than I think they did against Brian Flores and company here. So give me the Bears plus 3.5. Already have that one in pocket. Commanders, they're already up to getting 7 at home against Seattle, and maybe that is a two-pronged attack here at quarterback, because no Jaden Daniels, he's already been ruled out. We don't know how long he'll be out, but he's not playing this week. Marcus Mariota will be the starting quarterback there in D.C. And Sam Darnold looks like he's going to be back for Seattle. On the other side, Drew Lock played very well last week in their win against Arizona. But boy, what a pleasure it's got to be for Seattle that Locke was able to hold down the fort, win two games, one on the road, and then you get Sam looks like back for Sunday in D.C.
2: Boy, I wonder how popular the Seahawks will be if Darnold plays, how popular the Seahawks will be in Survivor. And realizing where the Commanders have looked in the first 2 weeks, for what that's worth, Dave, we know now the full carnage of week two down to 8,610 in the Circa Survivor of the original 25,017. Circa Grandissimo now down to 30 entries that move on. I would imagine that, and I realize that if you're getting that far in Circa Survivor, you know, Seattle is going to be on that holiday schedule late in the year. So, you know, if you get that far, great, but you got to get there, right? So I wonder if this is an intriguing spot. If you want, even with Drew Locke, I don't know if I'd go. If Darnold plays, though, I wonder how popular Seattle is in our nation's capital against Washington.
0: Just amazing that here we are on a Tuesday talking about all these injured quarterbacks, guys already coming back from injury into week three, guys going out. I mean, it is crazy changing of positions. Michael Penix, by the way, will get the start on Thursday night for the Falcons against Green Bay. We'll talk more about that game. That number is down to 6. And Kyler Murray will be back under center for Minnesota on Sunday as he clears concussion protocol. But Carson Wentz, 2-0 for the Vikings, and two divisional wins. How about that? As Carson Wentz had to be the quarterback for Kyler Murray. When we come back, let's talk about the changing numbers in the NFC West and the NFC East after last night's tilt. That's next right here. Beeson by the Books.
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0: We are back, VSiN by the Books, on this Tuesday morning. Rex Hoggart from Golf Channel going to join us here in a little bit, talking all things President's Cup. And by the way, just checking some of the numbers on that, Jensen, we'll get to it. They vary dramatically from book to book. So we'll get into some of that pricing as the show goes on. But as you can imagine, the numbers have really changed already with the injuries that we've seen, the results that we've seen through 2 weeks. Specifically, we'll talk about the NFC East and the NFC West in today's edition of the Daily Gridiron.
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0: Here's what's interesting when you look at the NFC West at first blush. Now, we get it that when the Rams are the short shot all summer long to win the Super Bowl at 5-1. And at that point, as we were talking about it this summer, I believe the Bills were the next betting choice at 10-1. But there was a chasm of $5. Literally, you're doubling up Rams to whomever Team B was. So obviously, because of that, you knew that the Rams are going to be the preseason favorite to win the division. But it was only at minus $1.05. And that's the respect that you have for the reigning defendings at plus 215. The Niners really had an iffy summer with all the injuries, the substation, all that stuff. So they were kind of being discounted a little bit in the betting market at plus 305. And nobody liked the Cardinals. They were 100-1 to win the division. And then we see what the Arizona Cardinals do in week one. They go out and get a road win against the Chargers. That got shortened all the way down to about 40-1. And it didn't look so good against Seattle. They're already back to 90-1. But Jensen, you look at the adjustments elsewhere. How about the Niners right now being the betting favorite at plus $1.44 with their great 2-0 start? Seattle, you can't get those 215s anymore. They're down to plus $1.64. And then there are the Rams at 1-1 at plus 240. What do you make of those changing numbers, and what jumps out to you?
2: It doesn't really matter to me at this point, because I think we all said before the year that this could be as top-heavy a division or you know, where the eventual NFC champion comes from, with how good not only the defending champ Seattle looked on paper, the, you know, shortest shot on the board in the Rams before we started the season, and then what the Niners did after week one. So I don't think any of us are surprised by these numbers. And I don't know if there's really any actionable spots here to be able to take advantage of. If I'm thinking about, I mean, if you forced me to kind of evaluate objectively, I think Seattle's number is probably the most honest, if I may. The defense looks like they're absolutely ridiculous again. When you have a backup quarterback in Drew Lock, that I realize it's Arizona, but Arizona did just go beat the Chargers, but I think we know the Chargers are frauds now. The Rams might be the misprice at plus 240. If you're going anywhere there, that would be the best number to me. I don't think it's a huge amount that you put on it. Maybe a small to medium that you take on it. I don't think the Niners are the right price if I wanted exposure to that. It's probably just the Rams. The Rams have the best number right now currently of what I look at. But it's not something I'm looking to get, you know, overly invested in, considering where we are.
0: Well, that's what jumps out to me, is that plus 240 number, because I think the question would be, are the Rams good enough? And of course, we know fully loaded they would be good enough to win the Super Bowl as a wild card team, right? Do they have to win the division? I mentioned this all throughout the show last year when I was on Seattle. That was my big ticket, that I thought they had to win the division in order to win potentially the Super Bowl. And that's what happened. That last game in the regular season, if you remember, against San Francisco, that was not only for the division, it was for the number one seed in the NFC. So I think we look at the Rams and go, well, they're good enough, they don't need it. I think that could be a little bit of fool's gold in that analysis, if you believe that, yeah, they're bulletproof and just get in and be healthy. It's tough to win games, multiple games on the road in the playoffs. I don't care which league you're in, AFC or NFC, it's just tough to do because you're really at the cream of the crop at that point. So that plus 240 number would intrigue me. But the problem with that is, look at the schedule coming up for the Rams. It's not easy. You're a small favorite this weekend against Denver on Sunday Night Football, 2.5. You're going to have to go to Philadelphia. That'll be an interesting look-ahead number. Let's see what the Eagles look like here against the Bears on a short week for them. But that's in Philadelphia. We saw what happened last year. The Rams had that game until they didn't. And then the Buffalo Bills go out to SoFi. So the next 3 weeks, Broncos, Eagles, Bills, before you get what you would think would be a softer part of the schedule with the Cardinals, Raiders, and then the Chargers do not look very good, and the Commanders, and then the Cardinals again, you might want to wait. But, Jensen, if they go out and beat Denver this weekend on the road, I don't know that you're going to be able to gobble up 240s any longer. That's the problem with playing the waiting game.
2: Yeah, I'd go get it now. Kind of looking at it a little bit more from that lens, if you're going to play a number immediately this week, it's the Rams plus 240. And to that end, Dave, for the NFC East, now that we have the Giants issues, I'm not saying it because you're here, but the Cowboys at plus 280, I think, for the NFC East. That is a remarkable move, and I think a massive overreaction to the Eagles. As I said, what have you taken away from the Eagles in the first 2 weeks? We're like, oh, yeah, they're winning this division to go odds on. That was the one that really jumped out to me of, whoa, wait, I mean, what is going on here that you're like, oh yeah, yeah, the Eagles a dollar, really, really excited to lay $1.50 on what I've just watched. As I said, being objective in the Lewis Ross administration, it is my job to stop you in your tracks when I think you're too far on a Cowboy issue. I don't think you are here. I think that's a great number, and I can't believe it's drifted a whole dollar and change after what we've just watched here in the first 2 weeks. That, to me, feels like a play that you can get invested in right now.
0: Yeah, and again, I don't want to say it's a two-horse race here with Philadelphia and Dallas after 2 weeks, because that's a fool's errand as well. But if the Jackson Dart injury is significant enough, and again, if they got a lot of lip readers out there that said 4-6, that was what was being told to Harbaugh last night on the sideline. We don't know that. We know Jackson Dart wants to get back out there. But if it's not Jackson Dart, and the Commanders now without Jaden Daniels, they've drifted to 16-1 to win this division at 0-2. It kind of does feel like it's starting to separate already this early in the year. Kind of like we saw this in baseball terminology. We felt like it could be a really deep division. It just kind of felt like the Rays and the Yankees separated early from those other teams that we thought would be competitive in the Blue Jays and the Orioles, and certainly the Red Sox, who got their bearings late. I think this is going to be Philly and Dallas, and the only way I could play that number at this point is plus 280, knowing that they haven't played each other yet in the head-to-head. Cowboys did lose to the Giants. That's significant in the division if you get to tiebreakers down the road. I've been down this road before with the Eagles, Jensen. If you go back to the year after they won the Super Bowl, and it felt like they just wouldn't lose. Remember, they were 9-1, I believe, and they were just figuring out ways to win these games. And then it all collapsed at the end of the year, and the Cowboys did run them down to win the division that year. Now, I don't know if it'll be as dramatic as that this year, but the Eagles could just as easily be 0-2 as they are 2-0. Full credit, you win the games, and that's all that matters here. But in this price point, it would only be the Cowboys at plus 280. By the way, I already have tickets at plus 215 from the summer, so I'm not reinvesting here. I'm standing pat with those tickets that I already have. And I do think long game Cowboys showed some signs defensively. It wasn't overly impressive, but it was better in week two than it was in week one. They're going to have to play better defense if they're going to beat the Eagles long term. And again, I cannot trust the Giants or the Commanders without those signal callers that they have. Again, we don't know timelines in either one of those guys, but even at plus 475 for the Giants or 16-1, I couldn't get involved. Jensen, if you wanted to look at to make the playoffs mm-hmm. with Big Blue, that could be a pivot point here on a Tuesday after week two. But again, you're playing the guessing game of when Jackson Dart is back and is he healthy enough to be the guy that he looked like in week one.
2: Again, I ask you the same question. If you're taking the Giants today to make the playoffs, who is exiting from the teams we talked about earlier? It's hard to get there right now. For what it's worth, I just wanted to bring up the make-miss before the season. The Giants before the season, Dave, were plus 260 to make the postseason. They were minus 325. That's courtesy of Sports Out of History at Covers. So just something to factor in there. Cowboys were $1.15 favorite to make the playoffs. The Eagles were minus $1.75. So interesting, little price change there just after 2 weeks for both those teams.
0: Yeah, and again, this is why we do this exercise and looking into the football futures to see if there's any actionable plays. I could not get invested there. Again, the only plays to make out their people would be the Cowboys at plus 280. I'm not a firm believer in what I've seen through 2 weeks of the Eagles, but 2-0 is 2-0, and there's no denying that still on top at this juncture. And again, that week three matchup, and it does, you know, kind of get the break here without Caleb Williams in the lineup here for the Eagles. They flip now to three and a half point favorites. You get the luck of the draw sometimes as well, and so far that's breaking well for the Eagles. Let's see if they can capitalize, but still tough to go on the road in prime time against still a good Bears team, even if Caleb Williams can't go. He has not been ruled out just as of yet for that Monday night tilt. Okay, let's get back to baseball when we come back here, get into the Daily Diamond a little bit. And we are down to the nitty-gritty. I think we're crystal clear now on who these playoff teams will be in each respective league. We'll talk about that and today's matchups as well next right here on VSiN by the Books.
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0: 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And Jensen, it's not a competition, but I believe you and I in the last 30 days both in the top 10 right now on said leaderboard. So we've been hot here on VSiN by the Books.
2: Yeah, a really nice start to the football season. Again, I post my results every single day, 100% transparency, up over 22 units for the year to date, or at least all time. Football, we're over 82 units from the beginning of last year through this year. Baseball, we took a decent hit in August and September because anything that could have gone wrong went wrong, but we are still up 4 units year to date and all time with that regard. So if you've been tailing us, if you've been tailing me, especially here, we've been in great shape, so let's continue that momentum, even with the final week of the regular season on the diamond before we get to the postseason next week.
0: Let's get to the Daily Diamond today and see what we like as we get closer and closer to the second season and some key matchups beginning today. That's where we start today's edition of the Daily Diamond. A lot of these games are playing out the string, but there is one, a double dip today. Kind of feels like foregone conclusion. We'll find out anything left here for the Yanks against the Rays, but it's a double dip in games that still technically matter.
2: Yes, today, and for people that don't know where the magic numbers are, this is an opportunity here for Tampa Bay. A win in either game will clinch the one seed and the American League East division title here. So 4 games in 3 days for the Rays and the Yankees. Dave, this is beautiful because we get 2 short underdog prices on, I think, the better team, at least in these matchups right now. So we're going to play the Rays plus $1.15 in game 1. We're also going to play them blindly here in game 2 plus $1.17. Again, a win by either, you know, a game, and we are profitable in this day-night double dip. The pitching matchups for people that are looking at it, it will be Drew Rasmussen in the nightcap for the Tampa Bay Rays. In the day game, Maybe a coin flip. I know the money line is where it is, but Nick Martinez has been really good for the Rays all year. Carlos Rodon has kind of been up and down. So it's a great pitching matchup. Martinez and Rodon in the day game. Drew Rasmussen, Max Fried at the 7:05 p.m. game 2 tilt there. So we'll take the underdog Rays in both those games. Guardians and Red Sox, again, more magic number watch here. We know that the Red Sox have already clinched a playoff spot, and depending on what happens in this Rays and Yankees game, doubleheader, I should say, it will give a little more intrigue into the handicap of the rest of this series. But obviously, Cleveland enters today, Dave, a game ahead of the Chicago White Sox for the top spot in the American League Central. The Guardians' magic number to clinch a playoff spot is 3. The White Sox is 4. And obviously, those matchups, there'll be a lot of scoreboard watching. Cleveland in Boston. The White Sox are in Kansas City. Now, Dave, I'll bring up a little subplot for you here. The White Sox have owned the Royals this year, 7-3 head-to-head. The Guardians traditionally have had trouble in Fenway in years past. I'll tell you from experience, not the easiest place to win. But as you look at the matchup tonight on paper, a really, really good one between Cleveland and Boston. It's going to be Parker Messick against Peyton Tolley. At this point, Dave, if you had to have a game 2 starter for Cleveland in the postseason, I think it's Parker Messick right behind Gavin Williams. Now, that's going to be an interesting part this weekend, depending on what happens in this series, Dave. If Cleveland has a chance to lock up not only a playoff spot, but more importantly, the division. Gavin Williams is scheduled to pitch Saturday in Kansas City. If they have to go to the wild card series, this is going to be a really, really tough ballet of day-to-day choices for both Stephen Vogt as the manager of Cleveland, Will Venables, the manager of the Chicago White Sox. If you have to get into that wild card matchup and that series, you're going to want your aces ready to go. That's too quick of a turnaround for me if you're going to let Gavin Williams go the full gamut on Saturday, because that game one of the wild card series would be on Tuesday. So something to monitor here. And again, we'll go day by day, handicap it all the way through the end of the week. But all kinds of implications and scoreboard watching for the American League Central Division title.
0: When you look at teams that have nothing to play for, but yet you're trying to find a bettable angle out there, you've identified one with the Nationals and the Tigers today. First of all, Jensen, you've been in that spot. You know what it feels like. What is it like in the last week of a regular season when there truly is nothing left to play for?
2: Yeah, well, there never is. We're all professionals. We all get paid to go out there and play. And I think that's what you get with young teams, too. And that's particular to Washington in this matchup. The Nats, in their rotation, Dave, you've got a couple of youngsters. And today is why I kind of like the Nats angle here. Jackson Kent is going to get the start. Young prospect that has come up and had an opportunity to show Blake Butera and this national staff what he can do. And you know, perhaps an audition for the opening day rotation next year. So I like where he's at. And I also look at yesterday, Detroit blows out the Nats. Usually you get a nice bounce back effort from that team that got blown out. So a couple of angles at play here. I like Jackson Kent. Plus $1.38 is the best price that I was able to get. And I think the Nats are able to bounce back and get game two of this series tonight.
0: Now, again, truly maybe, you know, two teams that had higher hopes, obviously, at the beginning of the year, and now it's just been what it's been for the Angels and the Athletics. Even when I look at, say, the Metropolitans back in action today against the Rangers, obviously still with a lot to play for. But a game like the Angels and the Athletics, as you mentioned, you're still professional and still want to go out there and play. But what is that like? Because, again, is it you're doing it for yourself? You're still part of the team. Like, how much of that is, man, I'm trying to put my best foot forward for the organization to see in this last week before the season ends, and they can see what I still have potentially for next year. Hopefully there is a next year.
2: Yeah, neither of those teams on my radar, because none of them really have anything else that you really want to buy into as a better at this point. Athletics have been god-awful. Angels, there's going to be a change there, obviously, with the ownership sale. Will John Mozeliak be the GM in full beginning next year? It sounds like he's got the inside track to that. On the games that matter, because that's what's most important here with everything else that's yet to be decided on the playoff front. If I'm Texas, not exactly the team you want to play with how well the Mets have been going here in the last handful of weeks, but you're in a great spot being up on the Houston. The Astros have been leaking oil in the worst possible way. Now, Houston does own the tiebreaker over Texas. They've lost three in a row, but seven of their last 10. They're in a tricky spot in Seattle tonight, okay? I think Seattle is kind of that catch-22 on what do you believe, what do you think you're going to see each night. But when I see Logan Gilbert on the mound, a guy who takes an immense amount of pride every time he's got the ball, regardless of what the situation is, I think that's a tough row to hoe if I'm the Houston Astros. No particular play just yet. Would like to see what lineups are at this point. But I think a discounted price on the Mariners with Logan Gilbert on the mound at $1.44. Other actionable spots in games that matter. And of course, we're going to be looking squarely at where this Blue Jays and Orioles tilt is. I'll be on later tonight, Sportsnet north of the border, on the fan pregame show to talk, is the Blue Jays season over or can they still hang on? Their elimination number is 3. For what it's worth, Baltimore's is 2. So again, you look at a Chicago White Sox win and a Baltimore loss, and the Orioles are out. But obviously, Toronto worried more so about what they can do trying to stay alive. Again, you got to win out. You're going to need help. It's a battle of old teammates here. Max Scherzer, Chris Bassett tonight. No real field just yet without seeing lineups and how both managers want to deploy that. But that is a huge, huge matchup. All kinds of implications for teams trying to remain alive in this American League wildcard race.
1: Yeah, it kind of felt like the air got let out of the balloon last night for the Blue Jays backers. I think my 13-1 ticket, I've mentally written that one off to make the postseason. It was a great ticket to have. What a fun ride for the last month plus. But 3-1 lead last night, and it's Pete Alonso that does the damage here with two home runs in that game for the Orioles to come back and get that 4-3 win. Yeah, Jensen, just talk about that here in the final minute. If you're the Blue Jays, I mean, that's a demoralizing loss in one game that you had to have, and you blow that lead. And here you are again, as you mentioned, you got to run the table and then get help still.
2: Yeah, remarkable, right? They had opportunities. They squandered them. And I say it every year. The games in April count the same as they do in September. So when you have chances, you've got to be able to give yourself some breathing room. That is not the case here for a Blue Jay club that is going to be very disappointed with how 2026 has turned out.
1: Yeah, and that's why I say that every April in those games, and people are like, oh, it's not that big a deal. It counts the exact same when you blow those games that you did. They always seem to come back and bite you. That might have been the one that bites Toronto the most last night. Our chaos candidates, we need them in the world of sports. You're going to get them next right here on VSiN by the Books.
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1: 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Going to have Rex Hoggart join the program here to begin our third hour here of the program in just a little bit. Going to talk all things President's Cup there with him. And Paul Kelly is going to be on the program as well to talk all things fantasy football side. And there are a lot of changes right now to quarterback rooms around the NFL. But we love it. We need it. We got it. It's chaos in our gambling lives. That's where we begin today's edition of our Chaos Gamblings. I was trying to get a jump, Jensen, and see who won the coin toss this week. I have won the coin toss this week, so I get to receive. And my first chaos candidate is a guy that everybody's down on. And this is a guy we were talking about for MVP before the year began. And now everybody's just hopping off the Titanic in L.A. It's Justin Herbert. Look, you've got a high-profile girlfriend. This happens from time to time when you date in these circles. People are going to judge you for everything that's not football. The camera crews are going to cut away at a Madison beer, no matter what happens, good, bad, or indifferent. Get used to it. This is what happens when you're a star quarterback and you date in those circles. We see it with the tight end in Kansas City, and that becomes all the talk. Oh, is he distracted? Does he not care about football anymore? And then some people say, boy, if that was my girlfriend and my fiance, I wouldn't care either. Do you care, Justin? Do you? Because now we're starting to hear those whispers that were coming out when you were being drafted out of Oregon. That maybe it's not all that's cracked up to be. You can change the narrative. You don't have to let other people write your narrative for you with all the other superfluous stuff that has nothing to do with football. How do you change it? You go win. You did it last year with a worse offensive line. I know it hasn't looked good so far this year, but you did that. And you made the postseason, and you were running for your life back there. So this year, you have still a better offensive line, at least on paper. I know it hasn't worked out so far in weeks one and two. But you have the opportunity to take command of this football team. You can get great plus money right now in the Chargers to make the postseason. They're not going to do it, Justin, if you let everybody else say who you are instead of you showing up and proving who you are. You have the opportunity. You have a head coach that believes in you. You have command of that locker room, and you should have command of that huddle. Take command of it. Because, Justin, if you let everybody else talk about you and you hear all the outside noise, that can seep in, and it can be very, very disastrous for a football team. Who are you, Justin? I still believe in you. Be the agent of change. 7-point dogs in Buffalo? Go up there and beat Josh Allen. That would get people off your back for a week. Can you do it? Time will tell.
2: Shout out to Matt Brown. Saw him posted yesterday. The last winless team, the LA Chargers, was 18-1. I did throw a quarter unit on that. The Chargers are frauds and then some. They are absolutely awful. I don't know. Take a look at their schedule. When will they get their first win? It may not be till Thanksgiving the way they're going right now. The team that is hoping to have lots of wins by the time we get to Thanksgiving, that's the Boston Red Sox. The American League is up for grabs. There's no doubt that they need to change the postseason rules in Major League Baseball, Dave. The locked-in seeding defeats the purpose of really finding out who our true champion is in some regards. I am personally in favor in the new CBA of getting rid

0: Penix Jr. just heard what I said about Justin Herbert, because there are going to be some similarities here for Michael Penix starting Thursday night for the ATL. Again, everybody's laughing at you, Atlanta. And you've been the laughing stock of the league in the first 2 weeks. You're Michael Penix Jr. Yeah, that's my team, but I wasn't a part of it. I wasn't out there in the field. And we're 0-2, but in my eyes, we're 0-0. Because now I'm back. And now this is a top 10 pick in the NFL draft not that long ago. Am I the future in Atlanta? Am I going to be worthy of a second contract? Or am I going to start being that journeyman label that you get with so many other quarterbacks? Matter of fact, you've got one right next to you in the locker room, in Tua Tagovailoa, that now has that tag as journeyman because it didn't work out in the first stop. Do you want it to work out in this stop? Of course you do. But you got to show it on the football field. And you got to stay healthy. And I know that's not your fault, Michael Penix, that you've not been able to stay healthy, no matter where you've been, whether it's college and multiple stops, and now certainly in the ATL here to begin your young NFL career. This team, and I know that management's long gone too, but they did believe in you. And Arthur Blank is still the guy writing those checks down there in Atlanta. And he was the first guy to say, yes, let's go get this kid out of Washington and let's see what he has. So you got a big time arm. We all know that. You've got mobility, but we don't know if you want to use that because that's where you get hurt. Michael Penix, go out there and grab this team because they desperately need leadership. The division is not overwhelming. It's only 2 weeks into a 17-week season. No better time than the present. 6-point dogs in Green Bay. Go out there and let's make Tua a thing of the past. Take command of the football team. You've got the opportunity this Thursday to say you don't have to look any further in the quarterback carousel. You got the right guy. And that guy is Michael Penix Jr.
1: All right. The right guy is what you hope as an athletic director when you go out and you hire a football coach and you want to change your program. You want to get back to national recognition. Maybe John Sumrall has done that already for the Florida Gators. And what a time to get a signature victory should the Gators take out number 4 Ole Miss in the Swamp on Saturday. It is a traditional classic letdown spot emotionally. Ole Miss rolls LSU and Lane Kiffin. All the buildup. Trinidad Chambliss, best quarterback in college football right now. This team is rolling on all cylinders. Now you got to do it again on the road in a hostile environment. And a guy who I think, Trinidad Chambliss, Kawan Lacy, that's as good a 1-2 punch from quarterback running back tandem you're going to have. Get to know Aaron Filo, Jaden Baugh. If Florida goes out and upsets Ole Miss, this is the chaos candidate in the SEC. The Florida Gators could be back if they get this win in pocket. Dave, the rest of their schedule, and you got to take it a week at a time, but boy, does it set up for them and then some. You beat Ole Miss at home. You're on the road against Mizzou. You're home against South Carolina. And if you hold serve, the Florida Gators will have back-to-back games against potentially the number 1 and number 2 teams in the nation in Texas and then between the hedges at home, or bringing the hedges to the Swamp for the Georgia Bulldogs there in the Swamp on Halloween night. Holy hell. It's all there for the taking. I know he said there's some good drugs out there in Las Vegas. Why are we favored against this Ole Miss group? But this, I think this team's for real, man. And we are going to find out 3:30 p.m. Eastern time on Saturday afternoon.
0: 14-1 for the Chomp to win the SEC. If you really like the Gators past that, 40-1 right now, short nods to win the national championship. Woo. How the expectations in Gainesville have changed. What about the expectations for USA Golf taking on the Internationals? Big favorites, Rex Hoggard, Golf Channel. He is up next.
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20: From the Elkin Oaks Traffic Center, Elkin Elk, if a medical mistake causes injury, call the attorneys at Elkdale, 1-800-ELK-WOW. Not seeing any real big issues around the area at this point in the morning. 71, the Jennings is 77 all, mostly thinned out. Just a bit of heavy traffic left over. 90 east across the Intervale Bridge and 77 north right at East 30th. If you do come across a crash or anything else causing a problem, you can always let us know. 216-986-8888. I'm Doug Adams from the Total Traffic Center.
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0: I predict it would progress something like this. Lane shows up. Largesse seems untouchable. Leader spins untruths. Last seen underperforming. Leaves sponsors underwhelmed. Longevity seriously unlikely. Lease soon up. Loves smooching undergraduates. Leaked scandal unfolds. Loser sacked unapologetically. Louisiana seeking upgrade.
1: Lane, Ben, you put in some time. Ben, do you have a job?
0: I do have a job. I do this on my morning coffee break. I love it.
1: Well, thank you for contributing there. Spent a lot of time. What was the undergrads? Love smooching undergrads? Where are all the hotties? Thank you, Ben. Update the poll results if you can, Dylan.
2: All righty. Is Devontae Adams a Hall of Famer, yes or no? 77% say yes. I think we would probably all agree with that. And which team can least afford to lose their starting QB based on their backup QB situation? The Commanders, Bears, or Giants? The Bears are actually edging out the Giants at 44%.
1: Yeah, I think we have bigger aspirations or expectations for the Bears. I think we look at them as the best team in that division with, you know, obviously going to make the playoffs and then maybe could make a run as well. And he's a fascinating quarterback. You know, he's a personality. You know, I don't know how great he is, but you see those moments. I still go back to when he came in at Oklahoma and he just took over. Like, you went, oh my God, who is that guy? And it was just one of those where you said, he's going to be great. I don't know how great. And then he went to USC, and I just never felt like he and Lincoln Riley were on the same page. There was always something. It felt like a disconnect there. And then everybody was talking about him being a diva, and I'm like, that kid cares. There's passion there. Yes, Marvin.
3: Yeah, that first game at Oklahoma, Spencer Rattler had to call his agent, like, let me head into the transfer portal ASAP.
1: Did Spencer Rattler then go to South Carolina after
4: yep.
1: that? It was, yeah, probably at halftime. Who's in the confessional? Dylan, go in there. Entertain the nation. The playmaker, Michael Irvin, will join us in 30 minutes from now. More of your phone calls as well. 1 hour in the books, two more to go. Dan Patrick Show.
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0: Winston is in. Now, all of a sudden, we probably have a different conversation about the Giants' expectation for playoffs this year. Yeah, Paul.
1: I went and double checked the New York Giants official depth chart. They have no third string quarterback. They have no emergency quarterback on the roster nor on the sidelines.
0: Dave in Cincinnati. Hi, Dave.
2: Hey, thanks for taking my call, Dan. Just a nickname for Jameis Winston might be Jameis Win Some, Lose Some. but I had a question for you also. What do you think the timetable is on Deshaun Watson after having a decent game? Are they going to push that back, or are we going to see Sanders play on Sunday?
0: No, I think Deshaun Watson has earned the right to be the quarterback for the next couple of games. I don't think this is, if he doesn't play well this next game, then all of a sudden he's going to be benched. I think they probably will give him a little bit more of a leash there. And he played well. You win that game. I don't think anybody thought they were going to win that game and that he was going to play well. And that's all he has to do this season. You know, he was doing the, oh, woe is me, and the media expects 400 yards and 5 touchdowns. No, we don't. No, we're very realistic. Maybe 200, 250 yards and 2 touchdowns, which is what I said last week prior to the game where he threw for 250 yards and 2 touchdowns. Do that. No interceptions, you'll be okay in Cleveland. Now, are you part of the long-term solution? Probably not. But if you want to keep your job, you can. 250 yards, 2 touchdowns. That's it. Albert Breer, Monday Morning Quarterback, will join us coming up next hour. Paulie's in the confessional, getting ready to prepare for Not So Fast coming up at noon Eastern on Peacock. 2 hours in the books, one more to go on this Tuesday. With Fritzy, Dylan, Mark, Paulie, yours truly.
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0: 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All right, welcome back. Do you know who has the bet? You know who has the best road record in the NFL since 2024? Which one of these teams shouldn't be there? Seahawks, Eagles, Ravens, Lions, Vikings? That tells you how good the coaching staff. I mean, Seahawks, Eagles, Ravens, Lions, you're like, they got studs everywhere. Vikings are like, who's quarterback this week? I have no idea. Carson Wentz, give it a try. What is that? That's better than Josh Allen. That's better than McVay and Stafford. What does that tell you about the Vikings coaching staff? I have a theory in the NFL that whoever your best coach is, your second best coach needs to be on the other side of the ball. Right? Like, so if you look at the Belichick dynasty, Belichick defensive coordinator, Josh McDaniels, OC. Kansas City dynasty, Andy Reid offensive coordinator, Spags defensive coordinator. That's ideal. By the way, Seahawks last year, great defensive coordinator, Mike McDonald, best coach on the staff, offensive coordinator, Clint Kubiak. Houston's got a great defensive coach. But has their second best coach ever been their OC? It was for 1 year, Bobby Slowick, and then he's gone, and that was the best year of C.J. Stroud. I think there's a certain symmetry. I think Kevin O'Connell is unbelievable, and I think Brian Flores, in my opinion, is the best defensive coordinator in football. So it's that. It doesn't matter what your head coach is. I prefer offense. But the second best coach has to be on the other side of the ball, or you become the Texans. I'll give you another one. New England gets to a Super Bowl with Drake May and a bad O-line. Vrabel defense, Josh McDaniels, second best coach on the staff. So I always think, and you can do it the other ways, but if you look at Minnesota, what's the other stat I saw here? Minnesota, and this tells you about coaching. Minnesota, when they are tied or win the turnover battle, 37-4. And what does that tell you? They win the turnover battle a lot. Their offense is smartly coached. They don't turn it over, and their defense creates turnovers. So, I mean, it is, we see this time and time again. You can do it the other ways. I mean, but to get Super Bowls, like I remember when Shanahan was getting to Super Bowls and they had a stacked defense. But was the second best coach on the staff the defensive coordinator? Now, I think Sala was good, but by that time, the defense was older. I mean, Sala was there once, then he comes back. Like last year, Sala was there, and I think Robert did a great job, but they didn't have, I mean, they were missing Warner, and Greenlaw wasn't there. Bosa got hurt. It was a mess. But I tend to think Minnesota right now, as good as anybody in the NFL, brilliant offensive guy, best defensive coordinator, they should not be that good on the road. But they are. J-Mac with the news.
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17: Let's go back to that Ravens-Saints game. Just a puzzling disaster for the Ravens, leading 14-6 at the half and then just collapse in the second half. It was basically the John Harbaugh story the last 5 years. You know, he's blown the most double-digit leads in the league in that time frame. And Jesse Minter talked about getting his team back on track.
18: For me, I'm focused on creating a mentality and continuing to create a mentality that we play our style in those big moments. Your identity as a player needs to show up in those crunch time situations. You don't have to go be somebody else. You don't have to go out of the scheme or out of sorts from a play caller standpoint and from a player standpoint.
0: You know, also, can I throw this out there? The Saints are good. Saints are good. You're rolling
17: the
0: your
17: Saints,
0: eyes.
17: I believe, have gone. I wish I had the exact number in front of me, but I think it's like 22 straight first quarters trailing the opponent. I mean, they're not that good. They're good at comebacks. Maybe they're Kellen Moore's good at second half adjustments, but their first halves have not been good against the Bills or the Ravens. Now, you could say, I'm sorry, it wasn't the Bills in the opener. It was the Lions. You could say consider the opponent, but still, you know, well, the Ravens have to do better in the second half. So I mentioned that Derrick Henry had 5 second-half carries. He had 1 touch in the fourth quarter. Like, that's winning time and you're not feeding your beast?
0: It was interesting.
17: Declan also, Doyle, it's a grown-up moment.
0: Zay Flowers, they paid him the bag. And the reason is, he's really important. This organization has struggled drafting receivers. They haven't struggled drafting much. But at receiver, they've struggled. They got Zay Flowers. And it's very clear. Now, they lose Isaiah Likely, who you and I both thought was a nice get for the Giants.
17: Yeah.
0: They lose him. And now they don't have Zay Flowers. And Jacoby Lane's all banged up. So I think some of this is... You know, Lamar's sitting there building relationships with Jacoby Lane and Zay Flowers, and where are they? And then Likely. So you really took a lot of juice with the Zay Flowers injury out of a really important unit that's connected to Lamar. So I don't really worry much about Baltimore. This is like, you know, when you have cluster injuries and you lose like 4 corners, like the Giants last night, cluster injuries in the secondary against Matt Stafford, that's trouble. I think the Giants are going to be fine. And I think the Ravens are going to be fine. They just need Zay back.
17: Yeah, well, the Ravens are going to be fine. But no word on Zay yet for this week. I thought I would be betting them against the Cowboys. I'll just settle for Derrick Henry props. Let's go to the next story, and that's the Seattle Seahawks. You just touched on their unbelievable road record. They are 2-0 after throttling the lowly Cardinals. And now they get good news that Sam Darnold is inching toward his return from a glute injury. Here is Mike McDonald with the latest.
13: Right now, the plan is for him to be out there in some capacity, and we'll go from there. How much, we'll see from here to Wednesday on what that number is, but right now that's the goal.
0: I don't think I'd play him.
17: No, you don't need to. This was the first bet of the week for me. I did not wait for the Claude model to come through. Did you see the Washington offensive line, Colin? Oh, they could be down 4 guys.
0: I know.
17: I mean, both tackles, I mean, we know Tunsil's out for the season. I mean, it is not looking good at all for the Washington O-line, and you have a backup quarterback. Seattle on the road, you know. McDonald, does he belong to the Harbaugh coaching tree? He was with Harbaugh at Michigan. He was with a Harbaugh brother in Baltimore. He's good, man.
0: That one thing that travels in this league, defense.
17: Yeah.
0: That's why New England almost had Seattle beat. New England plays defense under Vrabel. They're going to be fine at Jacksonville. Don't know if they'll win, but defense, passing games, deep balls, clever, doesn't always travel. That's why the Rams last year, who can be kind of finesse and kind of fun, have not been necessarily, they lost to Atlanta last year. They lost to Carolina. Seattle travels. That run game, that coaching, that defense, same team every week.
17: Yeah. By the way, you saw what C.D. Lamb did to the Washington secondary. Now you have to face JSN coming off an unbelievable game. I don't know, man. I think the Seattle team's really good, and I undervalued them, clearly. Final story, let's go to the Tampa Bay Buccaneers. One of the disappointments in the league this season, one of 8 winless teams, they got outplayed by Deshaun Watson at quarterback after paying Baker Mayfield. Todd Bowles knows he's on the hot seat, and he talked about the team's mentality heading into a big one against the Vikings.
15: Angrily optimistic. You're always mad when you lose, and you're never satisfied that way, but you're always optimistic for the game, the things you've done well, and get ready for the next week as well.
0: Interesting. Brian Flores gave Caleb Williams and the Bears offense and Ben Johnson fits. Remember, the Vikings defense and Brian Flores gave Ben Johnson fits last year. Like, the one guy Ben Johnson struggles with is Brian Flores. Now you get a Baker Mayfield who has been a little too ad-libby for my taste against Brian Flores, who will blitz 75% of the time. This game will be fascinating to watch, because after that Cleveland loss, the Bucs are really, really, as the Saints are finally going back home. And Carolina looks pretty good. There's a lot of heat on Baker and the Bucs, and they're facing a coordinator that is going to blitz at least 75% of the time against Tampa.
17: Yeah, this game flipped. Tampa on the look ahead was favored They're now an underdog because that offensive line is leaking oil. They could not protect against the Browns' pressure. They couldn't protect against the Bengals, who maybe do have a good defense. I think I like the Vikings here, but still more work to be done. I have a feeling this is making your blazing five. By the way, the Bucs, 11 straight games have not covered the spread. 11. And I bet him the first 2 weeks like a clown.
19: Stupid. Deshaun Watson last week was like, wait a minute, is that
17: the new Joe Montana? I mean, he was like 24 of 28. What?
19: Yeah. J-Mac with the news.
16: Well, that's the news.
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19: 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Caleb Williams is going to be back in a few weeks. 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Everybody except the Vikings and the Lions and the Packers breathed a sigh of relief. Caleb Williams is more than just a really good quarterback. 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
17: Fox College Football Friday has a Big Ten showdown featuring the defending champs as Josh Hoover and fifth-ranked Indiana take on Northwestern in primetime. 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
0: By the way, I saw this headline for the seventh straight year. How do the Steelers fix their floundering offense? So just to give you some backstory on this, it was 2019 when Big Ben tore multiple ligaments in his throwing elbow. The Steelers' response to that has been Kenny Pickett, Aaron Rodgers at 40, Russell Wilson, and Justin Fields. If your roof leaked for seven straight winters, most people would get a new roof unless they couldn't afford it. Pittsburgh talks about change. They don't want to change. For the fifth straight year, Pittsburgh will lead the NFL in defensive spending. A lot of people, they don't want to change. If you live in San Francisco, New York, L.A., big cities have to change. Yeah, Pittsburgh, kind of feels small town. We're not, they consider a new OC a change. Their latest change is Mike McCarthy from Pittsburgh, not exactly viewed as cutting edge, and 40-year-old Aaron Rodgers. That's about as uncomfortable as they can get. That's why I've given small market Cincinnati a lot of credit. They don't like to spend money. They went and spent a lot of money on defense. Have you seen Cincinnati's defense? It's really, really good. Like, people talk about change. Most people don't like change. Right? Like, they don't. 2 years ago, 3 years ago, if I said, name two franchises in the NFL that live and bleed defense, you'd have said Bears and Steelers. They are defensive towns.
19: But the Bears got uncomfortable. Number one pick, Caleb Williams. He ad-libs a lot. He paints his fingernails. Then they hire Ben Johnson. Not cheap, hottest OC on the market, loves trick plays. Oh, that's uncomfortable. Cutting edge, emotional Caleb who ad-libs a lot. And then their first three picks in back-to-back years, offense, offense, offense, offense, offense, offense. They could have purchased or drafted a pass rusher this offseason. All offense. That is change. The Chicago Bears said, we're going to get uncomfortable. We're going to go with big personalities, fingernail Peyton, highly emotional, first round picks are offense, not spending any money on defense. That is not easy to do. Pittsburgh talks about it. They don't want to do that. I mean, Aaron Rodgers is 42, looks older, and by the way, doesn't want to run any motion. He's like, I don't want to do motion. Well, that's not embracing change. Aaron doesn't want to embrace it. So Mike McCarthy's trapped. He's going to say all the right things publicly. But this is an organization that is just not comfortable. Fifth year in a row, lead the NFL in defensive spending. That's just who they are. So now that they're concerned about the image of their spending, they don't want to be viewed as cheap. So let's bring in Aaron and let's get McCarthy. These are offensive gurus. Come on, who are we kidding here? Cincinnati's like, we're going to open up the checkbook. We're going to go buy a defense. And it looks the part. Cincinnati doesn't even look the same. Give Cincinnati credit. I banged on them for years. They didn't. I mean, Mike Brown's like, all right, give me my Solomon, give me my Morgan Stanley account. I got to spend some of this money. And the Bears, they went all in. We're going Caleb and Ben. And then the Bears even spent big money on an interior offensive lineman, Joe Tooney. Hey, that's not what the Bears do. They buy defensive linemen. No, they went and spent a fortune on Joe Tooney. Even Kansas City's like, we can't pay him that. So I and Steelers offense, get what you pay for. Last or next to last in every offensive category. Punts the most. Points, yards per play, third down, three and outs. Last, next to last. Here's Mike McCarthy on the offensive struggles.
7: The reality of it is the detail's not there, and that's on coaching. Starts with me. I'm calling the offense. I have to get the detail better. So if you need someone, fire away, because I felt it on Wednesday and Thursday. I'm a veteran coach. I know better, and I didn't do a good job.
19: All right. Week three schedule. I already have my Blazing Five picks. I demand J-Mac give me an upset. It's a very interesting schedule.
17: Hold on, Colin.
19: Yeah.
17: You have the Blazing Five picked on Tuesday?
19: Oh, yeah. I got four of the five right now.
17: Off of 5-0, he's feeling himself, folks. Oh, my gosh.
19: The numbers. Tuesday?
17: You don't even know who's starting at quarterback in some of these games.
19: I do in the games I'm picking.
17: Okay.
19: So I always ask week three schedule. Is there an upset that jumps out to you?
17: Okay. So the Dolphins are not beating the Chiefs. Right? You would agree on that.
19: No.
17: Arizona, could they get plucky against San Francisco?
19: Mm-hmm.
17: Perhaps. Jets against the Lions? I mean, the Lions defense, you know, I know they have extra time to prepare, but Garrett Wilson, Adonai Mitchell.
19: Let me throw this one at you. Desperation game. Chargers at the Bills on Fox.

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15: Quarterback Matthew Stafford tossed 4 touchdown passes as the Rams smoked the Giants 28-6 on Monday Night Football. Stafford, 327 yards passing, 195 of the yards, and 2 of the touchdowns went to wideout Davante Adams.
16: I thought he was outstanding. Obviously, he's a fantastic player, has been for a long time in this league. We're lucky to have him on our team, and, he played huge for us tonight, obviously.
15: It was a tough night for the Giants, who not only lost, but QB Jackson Dart suffered a knee injury early in the game. It is not thought to be a long-term issue. The Giants say Dart will likely miss a few weeks with an MCL.

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17: Breaking news in the National Football League as New York Giants quarterback Jackson Dart could miss the entire season because of the knee injury suffered in last night's loss to the Rams. Multiple reports say an MRI

0: above the noise. When we talk about building a championship roster, the conversation usually starts with the quarterback, offensive line, or maybe the head coach. But maybe backup quarterback belongs somewhere on that list. Football's too violent to assume the roster you have in September will be there in December. Injuries are inevitable. When one happens to your quarterback, suddenly the guy holding that clipboard is one of the most important people in the building. You don't need your backup to be great. You just need him to keep your season alive. Drew Lock in Seattle, Carson Wentz in Minnesota. Both teams forced to navigate QB injuries early in the season, and they've kept things afloat, which is incredibly valuable. Nobody builds a roster hoping to play their second quarterback. The goal is to make sure disaster doesn't follow when you're forced to. Championship teams need stars. They also need insurance, because sometimes the difference between surviving an injury and losing a season is the guy nobody planned on playing. I'm Dan Patrick, and this is Above the Noise. 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
12: New York Giants quarterback Jackson Dart could miss the entire season because of the knee injury suffered in last night's loss to the Los Angeles Rams. Multiple reports saying an MRI revealed more damage than the Giants originally thought. Here's Giants head coach John Harbaugh earlier today.
13: Right now, the evaluations are ongoing. We haven't got any final decisions yet. We've learned a lot more. I wouldn't really want to share too much until decisions get made.
12: Jameis Winston replaced Dart in last night's loss to the Rams, going 11 of 27 for 111 yards and an interception. Bears backup quarterback Tyson Bagent is in concussion protocol with

0: I was hoping for a 40, but no good there. Good article. Same. Good article today from Michael Lombardi. Pittsburgh, 5 of 25 on third down. Metcalf, 8 for 67 on 19 targets. And Rodgers attempted 80 passes with one touchdown on the season.
1: I believe he's 0 of 9 deep shots this year as well.
0: Yes, yes.
1: No good.
0: It's the coach's fault.
1: Sure it is.
0: Calling bad plays.
1: Well, I'll tell you.
0: Let's see what Watson looks like Sunday. Intriguing game.
1: Of course, yeah. What if he looks good here? What if he looks good?
0: I don't know. I don't think he will, but I think this
1: it is the Pittsburgh defense.
0: Yeah, this has got 16-13 written all over, just like last year.
1: Can we get some sloppy conditions? Can we play no touchdown?
0: Yeah, remember that? A couple of years ago, we got the blizzard.
1: Yeah,
0: it was awesome.
1: Right. Yeah. On Sunday, Colts 4.5 at the Commanders 45.5.
0: Yeah, it's our first. We'll be live on the air with this one. Can't wait. It's in London.
1: So, what do you think of this number now? Has it gone a little bit too high?
0: No, it's fine. Yeah.
1: Well, I'll say this because I think the Commanders' offense with Mariota,
0: yeah,
1: will be able to move the ball against this Indianapolis defense.
0: He keeps both teams in the game.
1: Now, I think 45.5. Now, what are the field conditions going to be like?
0: But it's 46.5 in another spot.
1: Yeah. I think 45.5 is low.
0: Oh, that's a pristine pitch. That's Tottenham. That's okay.
1: Yeah, that's why I hope so. Yeah. But they could have weather.
0: Okay.
1: Right.
0: Yeah. Three in a row here at Tottenham.
1: Yeah, Patriots at the Bills. Patriots are catching 5.5. Total is 15.5.
0: Level of concern with me? Medium? High?
1: After this game, if it doesn't look great, then talk to me at that point because it's the Bills defense we're talking about here still. Is that total too low? We just talked about that last segment. Under the key number of 51. Remember, the Patriots went to Buffalo last year and won that game early in the season.
0: Buffalo returned the favor.
1: Yeah, and that's when that happened. It's like, okay, now this might be real here for the Patriots.
0: Mm-hmm.
1: The Jets are at the Bears. Chicago's 342.5. Mm-hmm. Are we going to get Caleb Williams? Because this week it's looking like Case Keenum could be the guy.
0: When did he get concussed? Last play? Bajan was hardly in there. He's in there for one drive.
1: I'm guessing.
0: Oh, my
1: God. Otherwise, he had the concussion then, and he was in the game still.
0: Wow, what a luxury to have, though.
1: What's that?
0: To have Case Keenum as your number three.
1: He hasn't played since, 2023? Started a game since then?
0: Still nice. Guy's been into a championship game, though. It's still nice to have in your back pocket.
1: Man, oh, man.
0: And the experience. I can't. That's too low.
1: Three?
0: Yeah.
1: With Case Keenum?
0: I think I wouldn't be surprised if Caleb's
1: back. Would be my guess as well. Okay, boy, this number here. The Cardinals at the Giants. The G-men, 2.5 and 44.
0: Oh, boy.
1: Too high with the total here? Play a little under 44?
0: Yeah, perhaps.
1: Arizona was held to 150 yards against a very good Seattle defense, maybe the best over the weekend.
0: He'll chew it. He'll move it on bad defenses. I mean, they almost won that game in Detroit last year.
1: That's right. Now, the Giants have a bad secondary. Burns got hurt on the final play last night.
0: He's okay, though.
1: Yeah, he'll be okay. I think that front could be an issue here for Arizona. Jacksonville at Cincy, the Bengals 2.5. The total is 50.5. Boy, if that total goes up, that's a dead under.
0: No, that's too high.
1: I think it might be too high right now.
0: Yes. New and improved Cincy defense. The Lawrence trade was huge. You saw Denver gave Jacksonville problems. Yeah, that
1: number. Boy, oh boy. Especially, by the way, what if Cincinnati and Pittsburgh is a really low scoring game this week?
0: You got to play every Steeler game under. I mean, they're inept offensively and they're chewing clock every play.
1: Yep. Okay, now this is a number here. I just make this one make sense. The Packers in their current state are laying a bigger number at Tampa than Minnesota is this weekend. How? The only play here is Tampa Bay. How is the Green Bay power rating higher than Minnesota right now? Can't be.
0: Yeah. More injuries on the O-line? Just a mess.
1: Yeah,
0: you ran down all the numbers.
1: It's a bad team we're talking about here with Green Bay.
0: Mm-hmm. Thursday will be a good test. It's down to 6 now. I think Atlanta can beat them.
1: Yeah, so do I, yeah.
0: Mm-hmm.
1: I think it's doable. Okay, where are we going next, boys? I think we're going to do, is it Cowboys-Texans?
0: No, yeah.
1: Okay. Okay, let's go. Rams next week 4 early, 2.5, 46 at the Eagles. The Rams will be coming off of a trip to Denver this week.
0: Remember what happened last year? The worst beats of all time.
1: Think they're going to remember that one?
0: Back to the scene of the crime. Eagles still don't look right offensively. Can't run the ball.
1: No. It's a really bad spot here for the Rams.
0: It is.
1: But they are better than Philadelphia.
0: Yep.
1: And deserve to be laying that big of a number. Titans at the Ravens, Baltimore 10.5, 45.
0: Boy. Yeah. That's going to get out of control.
1: At home?
0: Yeah. Cam Ward's not going to move the ball. Thing with Baltimore, how about that?
1: But you don't want to be laying big numbers with Baltimore at home. Yeah.
0: Their defense is great until the fourth quarter.
1: That's right.
0: And they can't stop anything. You forgot the Cowboy game. Texans. Okay. Texans 3 against Dallas.
1: What do you think of that?
0: 47.5.
1: Should they be favored by 3 against Dallas?
0: Yes, they should. Have you seen Dallas's defense?
1: No, I know, yes. But it's Stroud.
0: Yeah.
1: You know? Okay.
0: I'm okay there. I mean, it was that was going to be probably whoever had the ball last Sunday until Daniels got hurt.
1: Okay, so this number is probably right. The Vikings are laying 10.5 against the Dolphins. Total is 42. You got to try to predict the blowout once in a while. This could be a Brian Flores special overall, and things are really clicking with all these weapons from Minnesota. This game could be like 42-17.
0: It should be.
1: Yeah, I don't.
0: This is not going to go well for Miami offensively.
1: Not at all.
0: Man.
1: I don't think there's a scenario where it could go well for them.
0: Yeah.
1: So, again, the number's probably right, but I just think in a one-off, there's a chance where Minnesota can absolutely lambaste
0: them. Look at these late games. I know. Fire.
1: Yep.
0: Wow.
1: Okay, Broncos at the Niners. San Francisco 3-46. Is that about right?
0: It is. I know. They keep losing, guys. But Denver's got to get their act together offensively. They were fortunate to win Sunday. I can only take the Niners.
1: I can only
0: 30 look is cooking.
1: Here's another two. I can only look under the 46.
0: Okay. See that.
1: Right? This Niners defense, as long as they're healthy, still very, very good. The Chiefs are 5.5 out here against the Raiders. Total 46.
0: Yeah. Well, what's the stat? Mahomes has lost to him once in his career.
1: The Raiders have been really good at covering games in their division, though.
0: Mm-hmm. That'll be a great atmosphere. Plenty of Kansas City fans will come to town.
1: And they get to sleepwalk through Miami this week. Meanwhile, the Raiders are coming back from a trip to New Orleans. Chargers at the Seahawks. Seattle is 6.5. Total is 43.5.
0: How about this? Darnold might play Sunday.
1: I'm not that surprised.
0: Really?
1: Yeah.
0: That's great.
1: Yep.
0: All right. And if he plays, it's boy, oh boy, Herbert. If you got offensive line issues and you're going on the road against that defense?
1: How
0: many turnovers are they going to have?
1: You want to do a team total under here for the Bolts?
0: That sounds fair.
1: I don't think they're scoring many points here against that defense. The Sunday night game now looks sexy on paper. Lions are laying 2.5. Not a big enough total here.
0: Yeah.
1: 49.5 at Carolina.
0: Yeah. He has weapons, Bryce Young. They have dudes. This Waller acquisition's enormous. Is he had 2 touchdowns last week?
1: Coker's off to a great start.
0: Coker, Hubbard, first touchdown of the slate, back-to-back weeks. They have weapons, and Detroit can't. Good test Sunday to see if they can at least slow down the Jets.
1: Sure. This will not go well for the Lions' defense. Captain Obvious checking in.
0: Yeah.
1: And I would say the same thing about the Panthers defensively as well. I think that number has to start with a 5. And
0: that's
1: then a
0: fun Sunday night game.
1: I love it now.
0: That is fun. And so is Monday night.
1: The Monday night game, the 20-year anniversary of the game at the Superdome after Hurricane Katrina, no team in the history of the league was going to beat the Saints that night. That's how good they were. And now 20-year anniversary on it. They're laying 3.5 against Atlanta. Total's 46.5. Down to 46 here. Sight unseen here with Michael Penix.
0: I want it to look normal Thursday, which means a little bit of London. Can we get Pitts involved? Robinson? Let's look like a professional outfit.
1: I was just going to say that word. A professional buttoned-up organization here. Like, you know, there's flow on offense, right?
0: They have weapons. Come on.
1: Yeah.
0: They won games with Cousins. Why they didn't bring him back, there was something crazy with the cap hit, but it's a big chance for Penix as well.
1: Well, I'll bring this up again. I think maybe the angle here with the Saints, not only this Monday night game against Atlanta, although, again, that place is going to be on fire, against the Raiders this weekend, you just want to wait to bet him live? They get off to all these ridiculously bad starts.
0: Yeah.
1: And then they're a great second half team. I mean, that we have, it's going on like 2.5 years of data now. They can't score and they can't have leads in the first quarter.
0: What were you thinking, Survivor here? Use Minnesota and worry about next week? Or?
1: Yeah, maybe.
0: Ravens should rock and roll too.
1: Well, you would personally hate yourself if the Ravens would blow that one.
0: Yeah.
1: Because you've seen it so many times now. Right?
0: I know. They're saying all the right things. This can't continue. But it's no matter the coach, no matter the situation, they keep blowing games. It's alarming.
1: Yep. VSiN host Tim Murray on the program next. We'll hit some of the marquee games in college football with his opinions coming up on Follow the Money. It's VSiN, the Sports Betting Network.

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12: Some college football here. Awesome games this weekend. Tons of marquee games on the slate. He is the host of the College Football Betting Podcast. And I will say this, a lot of backlash about the current state of...
13: Yeah.
12: You notice this?
13: Yeah.
12: Of Saturday game day shows now on other networks. And I will pump his tires right now because Tim Murray does a great job hardcore betting with the College Football Tailgate Show every Saturday, 9 o'clock Eastern. So if you don't like what's going on with other networks, I highly encourage you to check out what Tim does with the show every single Saturday, and he joins the program now. What's going on, my man? How are you?
14: I mean, to think, I only had to pay you $1,000 to say that. I think like $5,000 was worth there.
12: I was being, you know, you because you said five, I'm like, a dime will do it. You know, don't worry about going overboard. No, but I mean it, man. I mean it. Like I'm
13: and Sundays.
14: I appreciate it.
12: Yeah, Sundays and Sundays too. Yeah,
13: horrible. The network.
12: Oh, unwatchable.
13: Yes,
12: on other networks for sure.
14: Hey, and that's where you guys take over. Look, baby, we're trying to corner the market on these on these pregame shows.
12: Yeah, there you go. Let's begin here. One of the first bets I made this week in college football because of the spot. I know you're a big spot guy, man, and I love this Ole Miss team, But now they have to go and take on a really good, what appears to be a really good Gators bunch on the road in the swamp after what they just went through against LSU. I took Florida on the money line minus 140. How are you approaching this game?
14: You know, it's so funny you mentioned this game because over the summer, I love one of the homework assignments I give myself over the summer is look for situational spots. And I immediately gravitated toward this. And I was hoping that somebody would put up a game of the year line. I did not find one. South Point didn't have one. DraftKings didn't have one. I did not see a game of the year line on this game. And maybe it was for good reason because they knew everybody would be on Florida here in the ultimate primo spot. But look at that number here. Let's just talk about it for a moment. So last week, and Matt Grill joins VSiN Primetime every Wednesday night, and he talks about the look-ahead numbers at DraftKings. Last week, this number was Ole Miss catching 1.5. They go out, they beat LSU, a top 10 team, maybe some people's eyes a top 5 team, right? And now they're a 3.5-point dog. The market has embraced the letdown spot here exponentially. So to your point, Mitch, you bet on the money line. And last night I was sitting there with Matt and I said, man, I really want to bet Florida here, but I can't lay 3.5. So I did cheat a little bit. I took a money line parlay with Florida and the Rams last night. Unfortunately, we were able to get that first side home. So I got a ticket at plus 122 now in pocket. But man, I feel like this number is a little too juiced up because of the spot. And when you're going against, in my opinion, the best quarterback in college football in Trinidad Chambliss, man, it is really hard for me to lay 3.5 here in this spot. But the market clearly is in on Florida. It would be I couldn't bet Ole Miss, I'll be honest. I can't bet Ole Miss in this spot. The spot is one of the worst spots of the entire season to go after that big win in prime time. I'm sure they're still partying down in Oxford and to turn your attention to the Gators, who, by the way, and a little shameless plug for primetime. We've got Chris Doering coming up at 7:15 Eastern today, former Florida wide receiver. John Summerall has done a phenomenal job so far. And you bring in Buster Faulkner as your offensive coordinator, Aaron Filo from Georgia Tech. Jaden Ball might be the best running back in the college football. Him and Shepard from Duke seem to be 1-2 in that regard. So this Florida team, I think, has exceeded expectations. But for me, at 3.5 is a challenge. So I would have money line or pass here in this particular spot.
15: Okay, Mitch loves Taylor and Mississippi State. Do you think we're getting carried away with the line? I don't. I might have to go back to 2023, the last time Missouri won a big game. And they were 0-5 last year against ranked opponents. Their next four games are against all top 25 teams. What do you think of Miss State hosting Missouri?
14: You know, Paulie, I'm wondering if this is a situation like we saw 2 years ago with Indiana. And what I mean by that is the market could not figure out Indiana. And I know a lot of us took our swings against Cignetti back in 2024. Oh, the market's gone too far in this Indiana team. They're not this good. And they just kept covering number after number until ultimately they didn't cover against Ohio State late in the regular season. So I bring that up to look at Mississippi State and look at the rise that they've made here. They were a dog at Minnesota, dominated that game. They go to South Carolina. They're catching 3.5. Look, I was on South Carolina. I thought the market was too aggressive going into that South Carolina game. And for a quarter, I looked smart. And then for the next three quarters, I did not look smart as it was 16-0. And that lead was erased in a millisecond. So now it brings us to this game. You're in Stark Vegas. It's prime time. We know how juiced up that atmosphere is going to be. They're looking forward to this game. They've been away for 2 weeks. In the 2 weeks that Mississippi State has been away from home, guys, Kamario Taylor's become a household name and like a cult legend. He's unbelievable. His numbers have shrunk so much. But you look at the look-ahead line in this game. It was Mississippi State -1.5. Now it's 6.5. So that's a 5-point move from last week to this week. What happened in that week? Well, Mississippi State went on the road and beat South Carolina 41-34. And then Missouri sleptwalked through a really bad situational spot against Troy. They were 27-point favorites and kind of got out of there they got outgained by 100 points. They just took their foot off the gas. I think they were up like 24-7 at halftime, something like that. So I'll say this, if it gets to 7, I'll probably have to have a small piece on Missouri here. I do like what I've seen from Austin Simmons, the quarterback at Mizzou. You know, let's just point this out. Now, I'm not saying he's better than Trinidad Chambliss, but he was the starter over Trinidad Chambliss, and he lost his job because he got hurt. So I do think you have a very good quarterback here. You're getting them at a maybe a buy-low spot. So I'm going to wait to see if I get seven as the week goes on, but I would look at Mizzou here, but I certainly understand the backing for Super Camario because he's been unbelievable this year. One of the most exciting players in college football.
12: No question. And here's another number that's been all over the map. Tim Murray, our guest, progressive guest line, coming up after us with Matt Eumanns on VSiN Primetime. Okay, so the game of the year number was Oregon between 5.5 and 6.5 mm-hmm. that I saw at USC. Then they lost outright, you know, 2 weeks ago, didn't look pretty at all, Oklahoma State. And USC kind of going through the motion against Rutgers last week. The look-ahead line that Matt Grill told you about was USC 2.5. Now it's flipped back the other way, and the Ducks are laying 3. What do you want to do with this number?
14: Man, this is, I joked on Twitter, this is from the office with their dinner party episode. This is the snip, snap, snip, snap situation, right? Because as you alluded to, 5.5-point favorites, game of the year line, 2.5-point underdog last week, and now back to a 3-point favorite. Is that because of Oregon's dominant performance over Portland State? Good job by Dan Lanning. What a class act he is with that late touchdown to go up 84-0 against Portland State in the final seconds. But it's also the Southern Cal situation, right? They leave home, they go across the country, they take on Rutgers, a Rutgers team, let's remember, that lost to UMass as a 29.5-point favorite. And Rutgers is right there with them. You know, they're going punch for punch with Southern Cal. And we've been excited about the young pieces that Southern Cal has brought in. They're the number one recruiting class in college football. But you lose Mosley, and he's out for this game as well. I wanted Oregon cheap. I was hoping this line wouldn't move as much as it did. I was hoping we get this number, you know, heck, if we got it at +2.5, that would have been lovely. I should have been aggressive last week. But I do look at this one, and now I feel like I'm getting to the point where, look, we've got a total, what, in the 60s in this game? So we're looking at a game, and I'm not trying to cop out here, but the reality is this is a primetime game on Saturday, guys. Look at that total. You don't think this thing's going to have swings of momentum and that turf there in the Coliseum. So I do think this is probably a really good live trading game going back and forth. If you made me pick it pregame, I guess I would probably lean towards taking the dog USC here in what seems to be a massive spot, but it's also kind of desperate times for Oregon, right? There's very little margin for error for Oregon this year. This is one of the preseason favorites to win the title. They've got this loss to Oklahoma State. So Dan Lanning's squad, you know, they still got a game against Ohio State on the road on November 7th. Like, this team cannot afford to lose this game to USC because they'd be staring 3 losses in the face. So this is a desperate game, I think, for both squads. Lincoln needing that big-time signature win at USC, and Dan Lanning knows that there's no margin for error right now after losing to Oklahoma State.
12: Yeah, rapid fire here in the last 90 seconds. Who do you like in Tennessee, Texas?
14: I like Tennessee. You know, I mean, look, give them the credit in the world, going down to or beating Ohio State, coming back from 20 down. Great win for them. Arch seems just a bit off. I want to see Faison Brandon in a big game. You've got a great crowd. Wish this was a night game. It's going to be a noon local kick time. So we'll see how this one plays out. But right now, I'm making the case for Tennessee here at +5.5.
12: Penn State laying too many against Wisconsin or no?
14: I think so. I took 10. I think there's still a 10 at South Point. Look, Penn State has looked what they're supposed to look against inferior competition, one of the weakest non-conferences in college football, at least in the Power Four. Matt Campbell's a good coach, but I think this number's a little too elevated. Look, I saw Wisconsin in person against Notre Dame at Lambeau Field. I think this team is intriguing. I'm not saying they're going to contend for a Big Ten championship, but Penn State was a team, guys, that I faded preseason. When that preseason number went to 9.5 wins, I ended up taking under 9.5 here. I want to see it here first. So you're laying double digits against Wisconsin. I took Wisconsin +10 here in this spot on Saturday.
12: Again, every Saturday, the College Football Tailgate Show. Tim does it for 3 hours beginning at 9 a.m. Eastern, and it's awesome. Thanks, Tim. Best of luck this week.
14: All right, see you guys.
12: Baseball next. Bad news for the Yankees today, and what a note on the Cubs. Could happen for the first time in the live ball era.
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3: All right, so here's the deal with the Yankees today. They took game one of a doubleheader against the Rays, 2-0. Game zipped by. That was a really good pitching matchup, lived up to the hype. Mm-hmm. We get the same thing coming up tonight. Rasmussen takes on Fried. And the Rays can clinch their fifth AL East title in franchise history with the win in any of these games that they're playing against the Yankees.
4: Best home record in baseball.
3: Yeah, in this four-game set. So Yankees are laying $1.22. Total is six tonight.
5: Six,
3: yep.
4: I like six. Six is good. What's wrong with six?
3: Nothing's wrong with six.
4: Yeah.
3: So you want to come back here with the Rays if you're losing game one? Rasmussen's been money.
4: I do.
3: And you're getting him at a nice plus price here.
4: Yes, I know. And you're right, after the Yankees clinch.
3: Here's
4: the lock up the wild card for home field. They're 11-0 when he starts since the break, and he's personally 8-0 with a 1.91.
3: Right.
4: Ooh.
3: Very good. No, that's the good news about the Yankees is that they did make it to the playoffs today. The bad news is Aaron Boone came out and said that Aaron Judge has a moderate grade strain, and he does not expect him to have him available for the wild card series.
4: Yep.
3: Oh, boy. No bueno.
4: It's unfortunate because this pitching staff is so good. Damn. It'll be another year where the Yankees can't get it done.
3: Well, all those numbers you said about Rasmussen, elite. Yeah. Then you flip it here. Max Fried in his career against Tampa, 5-0, 1.26 ERA.
4: Yep.
3: He has allowed six earned in 43 innings.
4: My guys in Fort Worth are making the case for the Nerfy. How high is it?
3: $1.40?
4: Yeah.
3: Is that what it is?
4: Certainly the bats were sleepy today. They wanted that game over right away.
3: Right.
4: It's incredible.
3: I played a stolen base prop in game one. I'm coming back. It did not cash in game one. Game two, I played Chandler Simpson plus 280 in this game coming up tonight. Tied for the league lead. It's Nunez with the Nationals that he's tied with. At 46 stolen base now in four of his last six games. Counting that one earlier today. Five total stolen bases in that frame. He had a hit today. And he is 11 of 27 in his last 8 days going back. So he's getting on base. And when he got on base earlier today, immediately the next batter hit into a double play. So it took any chance, obviously, that he could have for a stolen base there. But clearly the way that he's been playing lately, he wants this stolen base title. So I played it at that nice number tonight.
4: Well, PCA's running out of time.
3: Yeah, he really
4: is. He's
3: got to
4: do it. He still needs two more stolen bases.
3: Well, he can't
4: get the 40-40.
3: Yeah, he can't just be like home run or strikeout. Like, he's got to find other ways to get on base.
4: Uh-huh.
3: And then, because if not, obviously he won't have any attempts or opportunities to steal a base.
4: Mm-hmm.
3: Now, I think he could become, I believe, the seventh player in history to go 40-40.
4: Yeah.
3: But even if he doesn't, though, the MVP is his. He's not losing the MVP.
4: He's the first center fielder. No way. He's the first center fielder to go 30 doubles, 30 stolen bases, 40 home runs.
3: Yeah. Oh, here's the note on the Cubs, by the way.
4: Yeah, this is crazy.
3: You ready for this?
4: Total of 6.5 today, by the way, too.
3: All right, so this team leads the majors with 217 home runs on the year. They've also allowed 228. No team in the live ball era has ever led Major League Baseball in home runs with a negative home run differential. How do they
4: believe it?
3: It's going to. They have to make up an 11 home run difference now in the final week of the season. That's not going to happen.
4: Yep. Win and they're in. Padres magic number 2. Phillies magic number 3. Cleveland's 3 for the division at 6. Yankees clinched today. White Sox magic number 4. White Sox can still do this. Cleveland's $1.15 to win the division. White Sox close with Kansas City and Colorado at home. Come on. Texas is $1.50 to win the West. Houston has the tiebreaker. Houston has 2 in Seattle and 4 in Sacramento. But they have a horrible record against teams with under 500. Third worst in the league.
3: Right.
4: So Texas, I don't think can take advantage, though. And I think the team that wins it, some might have a losing record. Gore's got an ERA of almost 8 in his last 5. That should be runs in the Mets game.
3: I know. Both pitchers have been so abysmal lately. It's screaming runs. But when it's so obvious, again, go the other way, as we pointed out on this show.
4: How about
3: Padres can clinch, by the way. I know the magic number
4: is two.
3: Yeah. So if they win, what Diamondbacks lose, they're in.
4: Yeah. How about Houston or Texas, 30-1 to get the sixth seed?
3: Let me look at it right now.
4: What if Cleveland implodes? Or
3: it would have to be.
4: Look at that.
3: I think the White Sox.
4: I think Houston has the tiebreaker over the White Sox. I don't think Texas does. I have to look at it.
3: Houston's three back right now. The White Sox.
4: Yeah.
3: White Sox have KC and Colorado to close the year.
4: How about Cleveland? Are they four back?
3: Cleveland has this three against Boston.
4: They don't have the tiebreaker, though, right? They're four back?
3: They're four back.
4: With six to play, but they don't have the tiebreaker?
3: And Kansas City, they close at KC,
4: The Red Sox could sweep Cleveland.
3: No, it's not crazy. Tonight's a great pitching matchup.
4: Yeah.
3: I mean, we're making the case for Messick at 17-1 to win Rookie of the Year. Yeah, what if he's outpitched by Tolley tonight? Yeah. That's not going to surprise anybody.
4: The other thing, too, take some Messick. 17 or 20-1 Rookie of the Year.
3: I think you have to,
4: If they win the division, he's awesome tonight. They also can throw him Sunday. And that's a great game tonight at in Fenway.
3: Yeah, you never know how voters are going to look at that. Again, a lot of people will point towards McGonagall's WAR, which is top five in the American League. Messick going tonight, tied for third in pitchers are people too here, folks. And he's got better numbers this year than the year that Skeens won it.
4: Yep.
3: You can't tell me that Skeens won it simply because of the hype and he lived up to it. Messick's been better than he was.
4: What do you think the Dodgers do?
3: It's a bullpen game tonight.
4: Yeah, bullpen game. They've won 10 in a row at home. Padres have played 12 straight overs. Padres are 13-1, their last 14. Bats have been great. King's been great. Dodgers sitting there at that low price, $1.25. I'd like to watch the game, but these insane blackout rules, we get robbed every single Dodger home game. But this one...
3: I'm sorry, so you want to play the Dodgers at...
4: No, I'm just asking you, what do you think? How they're going to treat it? I guess let's see if Phillies beat Milwaukee, too, to start. Because the Brewers have a three-game lead over the Dodgers with six left for the one seed.
3: Right.
4: Hernandez is on fire. He's plus 220 to have an RBI. He's been raking.
3: Typically, I don't like to play against streaking teams when they're this hot, like the Padres have been. But the Dodgers have also been really hot. In fact, I think those two teams are tied for the most wins. Maybe the Yankees tied them today in the month of September. I will point out Mookie Betts' career against King, 286 average, three home runs. However, some of the other guys, middle-ish of that lineup, Muncy, Smith, and Freeman, with a career their batting averages are all at 158 or below against Michael King. Usually, Michael King is a guy that I can absolutely have a ton of faith in to get the job done. And the Padres have had their moments against the Dodgers going back. I mean, they blew that playoff series a couple years ago. Flat out blew it.
4: 19 straight overs for the White Sox coming off a day off. That total's only 8. K against Lynch.
3: K's been bad.
4: It's right there for the White Sox. Easy schedule. They can still do this. And what do you have on the Angels? They've never lost 100 games. They lost 99 in 2024. They have to go 3-3 to close to avoid a losing 100 games.
3: Yeah.
4: But how about and it's Kikuchi today, soft mattress. How about the ERA since they got rid of Maddux?
3: Yeah, since they made that pitching coach change, they lead baseball with a 2.8 ERA. And yet they can't win games. They're that bad. The offense has just been, obviously, as bad as it gets. And of course, so they're getting this pitching now since the break. And Mike Trout is on pace, I think, to play his most games in a single season since, in a decade. He's on pace to play more than 140 games, which just doesn't happen with him anymore.
4: Mm-hmm. Yeah.
3: And they're looking at maybe 100 losses. They're right there with Colorado, who's going to have the most losses and then be in line for the number one pick in the baseball draft.
4: Yeah. And I would think the Mariners can like to wear the black hat here and relish the role of spoiler. Gilbert, $1.35 at home to Houston. Well, they've owned them, too.
3: Yeah, they've scored. So they've won 9 out of 11, and they have scored 73 runs in those games. So this has been tonal. You know how we talked about how the Astros have the tiebreaker over the Rangers and a bunch of other teams? Not the Mariners. Mariners killed them this year. And the Astros are going in the exact... In fact, the Astros' offensive numbers are in the same sentence as the Angels going back.
4: Oh.
3: That's how bad they are.
4: Yeah. No help for Alvarez.
3: No, Alvarez has been bad for 2 months now.
4: See if I'm right. I really like the Phillies. Bet the Phillies. Wheeler's cheap.
3: It's also Wheeler at home.
4: But yeah, Wheeler at home. Got to have it. Don't want to get the sixth seed. Have the tiebreaker over the Padres. and May is going on 3 days rest. Let's cut the bull. 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
3: Think about some of these numbers that were available as of last week. Your ticket on the Phillies at 4-1 to be the sixth seed.
4: Minus 120. Yep.
3: I couldn't get over. The Rangers were a game back, and the Astros have been this bad for more than a month, two months now, basically. And they were 3-1 late last week to win the division.
4: They were.
3: 3-1. Now, Houston has a tiebreaker there, but up next, we'll dive into the tip jar, step inside our pizzeria, friend of the show with a very creative look at cross-sport parlay. Some of these could pay off with huge paydays coming up on Follow the Money. It's VSiN, the Sports Betting Network.

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13: All right, you guys were ready. Thank you. 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Start with JT in Florida, Arsenal to repeat in the Prem, Miami college football, Bills win the Super Bowl, 158-1. If that happens, I would be ecstatic. That is a great ticket. And my God, the world would come to an end. Well, Bills win the Super Bowl, Miami wins. Oh, that'd be awesome.
14: Okay, let me ask you about this, though. What do you make of the leg of Arsenal?
13: Yeah, just a bad performance.
14: Like they have that draw.
13: They just got killed by, what was it, Brighton or somebody?
14: Man City's 5-0. They've outscored their opponents 13-5. Surprise, surprise, Holland's leading the Prem in goals.
13: Surprise, surprise.
14: Yeah.
13: Yep. Dylan in Florida. I like this. The Colts to finish in third place. Indiana Big Ten champs. Pacers win the title. Mm. Yeah, you could have gone east, but 440-1. Not bad. I like you. You know, you're an Indiana guy.
14: Is there a path where the Colts finish fourth?
13: Yeah.
14: No question.
13: Yeah, but I'd rather do Pacers to win the East, but we're high on them. James in Las Vegas. Red Sox win the World Series. Miami also wins the college football playoff. Houston wins the college basketball championship. Price, rookie of the year, 21,000-1.
14: Okay.
13: There's your big boy. Okay. Okay. James has got a shot. Price does, rather. Miami.
14: College basketball. Okay.
13: Houston's got a good program. Well, see if the Red Sox, what the Red Sox do. This is from EH. I know it sounds crazy, but football is a lock. Top three in the ACC. 35-1's criminal for how good Virginia's going to be at basketball, and the Capitals made some big moves. Virginia, ACC, Virginia college basketball, Capitals win the cup 11,000-1.
14: Okay, so a regional parlay, which I can always get on. So the Virginia to win, it's to win the ACC, or would you say top three?
13: I think it's to win, but he says they're a lock top three, so that's why he thinks they can, can still do it.
14: It's to win the ACC title game. That leg looks like it's, 10-1 on there? 16? Okay, that's six. Right. Okay, yep. Very small.
13: All right.
14: Here.
13: JT in New York. Again, Bills win the Super Bowl.
14: Very popular.
13: The 49ers lose in the Super Bowl.
14: All right, so Bills over Niners.
13: Okay.
14: Exacta.
13: Miami, another Miami. Illinois college hoops, 5,500-1.
14: Well, we're getting, I would Miami. Also, like, here's the thing with some of these bombs. Like, play the Pacers to win the title on its own.
13: Right.
14: Play the Bills over the Niners in an exacta on its own. You know what I'm saying?
13: Yeah, you're going to hate yourself if you go 2-1.
14: Right, yeah.
13: You get one of those, that's a nice day. That's a big month. Robert in Las Vegas. UConn Final Four, Bills AFC.
14: The UConn one's already a winner the way it looks.
13: Got it. Okay. UConn Final Four, Bills AFC 30-1. UConn Final Four, Bills Super Bowl 60-1. I hope so. Allen's running out of opportunities.
14: The Bills could never let us down.
13: I know. Mike in Pennsylvania. He has Turner 100-1 on its own. Defensive player of the year. Okay. He added 40-1 on a parlay ticket with Notre Dame and Georgia to make the semis. 220-1.
14: Okay, so he wanted to bump up Turner to get him a little bit higher than where he was at.
13: Good.
14: Obviously, those two teams are going to have incredible paths to do that. So.
13: And what did they say? Is it let's go to the Cape? Let's go down to the Cape? Jimmy on Cape Cod.
14: Let's go to the Cape.
13: Okay. Aces make the finals. Red Sox win the American League. Texas A&M under 7.5. Vikings one seed. 385-1. Piece of cake. Yes, Jimmy. You could do this.
14: So if the Red Sox win the American League and right. The Aces are playing and the Vikings come up a couple games short, I guess you could probably get creative, sell it, cash out, whatever.
13: What are they doing? They're starting the playoffs Sunday again.
14: With the WNBA?
13: Yeah, I mean, it's like, you know, we like to bet on this stuff. I mean,
14: Why is hockey starting this month?
13: No kidding.
14: Next week. It's silly.
13: Mitt, 1993 on X. Spain World Cup, cash it. Rangers and White Sox make the playoffs.
14: Oh, boy, that is sweaty.
13: Aces win the WNBA title, 270-1. You're cooking. You're cooking,
14: sure
13: Mitt.
14: Sure he is, yeah. Yep.
13: There's another one. Rays win the World Series. Miami wins the college football playoff. Ravens win the Super Bowl, 810-1. Not crazy either. Racers.
14: That three-legger pays higher than 800-1.
13: Yeah. Best record in baseball at home, Rays. Okay. Sorry, bookies on X. Cubs win the National League. Ooh, I like it. North Dakota State makes the playoff.
14: Okay.
13: Bengals win the AFC, 215-1.
14: Sure.
13: Very good.
14: Yeah.
13: All right. And let's check in with Ozzie. I've been hard on him in the past. Apparently, they're selling trucks. GMC doing a good job. Look at this creativity. Most rushing touchdowns in the first 3 weeks of the season. Josh Allen 20-1. He's tied with Henry.
14: One more game to go.
13: He can do this.
14: They play the Chargers coming up.
13: Yep. Doors open. Or at the very least, dead heat. Never thought about that.
14: And that number was, what was it again?
13: 20-1.
14: 20-1.
13: And he's also got Dallas Turner. He's a big Viking fan.
14: Is he? Okay.
13: He's got Dallas Turner, Defensive Player of the Year as well.
14: Let me give it. So why that look should have been maybe considered. And I know that, like, in our fantasy draft that we did a month ago, I think people were on Allen to lead the league in rushing touchdowns for the full year. Also, maybe Jalen Hurts. Do you understand where Josh Allen is, like, on the all-time list? He's going to pass Barry Sanders at one point. Like, he's going.
13: Really?
14: Oh, my God. He's going to pass some of the, like, best running backs I've ever watched play the game. And he has had seasons in his career. Yeah, so four already. Look, Paulie, he had 14 on the ground last year, 12 the year before that, and 15 back in 2023.
13: Damn.
14: And he's on pace to just blow by double digits. He's got 83 touchdowns in his career. He's going to touch 100 plus. And he might get close to 100 this year. Overall, I'm talking about for his career.
13: Yeah, good sweat. Good idea, too.
14: And he's also, the first quarterback ever to begin a season with two on the ground and two in the air in back-to-back games?
13: Yeah. But, yeah, Steve Young is second with four. He's got 10.
14: 10 in his career.
13: Oh, my God.
14: It's just a totally different sport nowadays, obviously.
13: Yeah, yeah.
14: But
13: yeah, but that it also speaks to his greatness, though, too. I mean, Steve Young would take off and run a lot.
14: Yeah.
13: But it's also when you had Rice and those guys, it was whole different ballgame.
14: I brought it up last Friday. I took some Josh Allen Offensive Player of the Year. I know, and voters have said this, it's a non-quarterback award now. Patrick Mahomes, I think the last quarterback to win Offensive Player of the Year, his breakout season, the first year he's a full-time starter, he won the MVP and Offensive Player of the Year. I'm just, if Josh Allen has a career year and has 35 passing touchdowns and 15 plus on the, he can't win both? I took him, he was a huge number. I haven't looked in the last couple of days, but maybe he does. Maybe he could.
13: Put in the tip jar, ftm@vsin.com, or tweet at us. Good job, guys. Also, good reaction to what should the Giants do now? Dart, bad news today. Out a long period of play, maybe out for the season. Do you roll with Winston or make a move? Can't quit on the season. Got talent, good team. Now what?
14: I don't mind. Somebody brought up Tyrod Taylor.
13: Yeah, I don't hate it.
14: That would be...
13: That's the type of guy you need if you're going to say we have talent on defense, we have weapons, don't turn it over, run the ball. I don't know what that was last night. You got to get a bigger dose of Scataboo. But you got Scataboo, Neighbors, doesn't look himself, though, likely. There's weapons there. I could see just manage the game, occasionally take a shot deep. Don't turn it over and kill us, though.
14: Right.
13: That's YOLO Winston.
14: You want to get crazy here? Why not? It's the pizzeria segment. Spence on X. How about a Harbaugh brothers trade? Dart and the Giants 2027 first and third for Herbert. He points out the Chargers season is already cooked.
13: I'm waiting for someone to do that.
14: What part?
13: A Godfather offer for Herbert.
14: Yeah.
13: I'm waiting on that.
14: I think somebody should pick up the phone. But here, you know what also? There was a great tweet, and I should have bookmarked it last night. And they said, you know all that talk about, hey, the Dolphins really screwed up by taking Tua over Herbert? How about they would have got it wrong with either guy? I'm done with the excuses for Justin Herbert. I'm over it. I want to love the guy.
13: Well,
14: I can't.
13: He's had a good career. He just...
14: Well, it's fine, but how come he hasn't taken off? He was 10-1 to win the... I laughed at that.
13: Yeah.
14: I wrote it in my diary that night.
13: he's had a bad start to the season. This I can't defend. In the past, I can. Lousy coaches... Staley, they blew that huge game in second half against Jacksonville. Offensive line issues. Doesn't have the best weapons. But it's, I know. I'm there, too. It's unfortunate. Season's underway. Still plenty of ways to win the Edge Boost Average Joe contest. 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
14: Doug Kazarian next. He's going to make a case for a 7-1 shot as well. 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
16: 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Now also co-hosting an NFL podcast on the Action Network. You guys went 6-0 last week. Good to see you again, my man. How are you today?
18: Good to be with you guys. Yeah, you're always uneasy when you have a new show and things like that. Am I going to do okay, especially NFL? But we did well. Mm-hmm. I've been good. I've been solid out of the gates, which is all you can ask for.
19: A listener just sent this in. Should the Giants go with Jimmy Garoppolo?
18: No.
19: Real or Fugazi?
18: He's afraid of contact.
19: Last time we saw him, he threw for 300 yards.
18: Which is not good in the sport of football.
19: Okay.
18: He gets happy feet. I mean, no. Jameis, full week of practice. You got to find me a quarterback who's going to be better than that because he's a very good leader. The upside's there. Yeah, he eats W's. But the question is, can you harness the negatives? And maybe Harbaugh.

0: Dan.
1: Paulie Rand, we've been doing this throughout the show, and the audience, they've actually, it's been awesome today with the feedback. There, we have like two examples of guys I would look at. Otherwise, I take Winston over all of them.
0: Right.
2: Yeah.
0: I mean, the problem is
2: Tannehill's 38.
0: And look, you need more than a game manager. They don't have the talent to have a game manager plug and play, right?
1: What?
2: Yes, they do.
0: Come on.
2: They don't have weapons, Doug?
0: They have some, but you need a guy who's going to be to make a legit run. You need a dynamic quarterback like Dart, his upside, something like that. You can't just put Phillip Rivers off the couch and expect to be good because their defense isn't good enough.
1: Right.
0: The offense has some weapons, but come on. Scatterboo going to play 17 games?
1: Right. Neighbors got hurt again last night.
0: Scatterboo's got like five more games in him tops before something happens. So the problem is I think you need to roll with Winston because his upside is so high.
1: The ceiling's higher than almost any guy you can throw at me. Yeah.
0: Right. And then you just got to live with the mistakes.
2: Oh, God.
0: Those mistakes are worth the trade-off of a game manager. I'd be okay with Tyrod Taylor. I would. I heard you guys in the car earlier. But that's about it. None of these other names.
2: Yeah. This sucks, though. Likely done.
1: Yeah, terrible.
2: I know. Okay, the other one. We might be looking at Case Keenum Monday night.
0: Come on.
2: But the Bears can win this division. Plus 450's crazy. Williams might only miss a game. Real or fugazi?
0: So with these quarterback gurus and these play callers, they actually love the situation. Because it challenges them and they can just be the mad scientist. And they don't have to do whatever they say to do, this third string quarterback will go do. I mean, remember, we had Shanahan made Nick Mullins look competent.
2: Yeah.
0: Everywhere he's gone,
1: CJ Beathard.
0: Those two have been absolute disasters. Okay. So if you're just like, go out there, hit the first guy, hit the, you know, it's like, just do what I tell you and we'll be fine. And you don't have to worry about all the other quarterbacks trying to do too much. So I think Ben Johnson's going to be fine. Teams always rally around an injury initially, right? Max attention at practice this week. Ben Johnson will have all the tricks out. Obviously, all hands on deck. I think I'm disappointed because I actually really like Bajant. And I was ready to pound
1: him. I don't mind him at all.
0: Yeah, he's solid. Especially with a guy like Ben Johnson, putting him in the right place.
2: Totally agree.
0: But not thrilled with Case Keenum, but just do what you're asked, bare minimum.
2: Sure.
0: And that's a guy who can sort of thrive in the right with the right play caller.
2: I'll give you two from the same team. Bulls, first coach fired. Bucks will regret the Baker contract. Real or fugazi?
0: Real. I think Bulls is gone after this weekend if they lose.
2: Really?
0: There's such tension right now with Liam Cohen that they let him out of the building. I mean, they could have promoted him and booted Bulls, but they were like, you know, it's obviously the timing wasn't perfect, but what's the lesser of two evils? I think firing Bulls too early, but they didn't know Cohen would be so good. I mean, Jacksonville's got a bad offensive line. He's just a top, I don't know, seven play callers, according to Sharps I talked to. So it's just he offsets it and makes them look good, although they got exposed a little bit in the second half last weekend. But I think that's what they're sort of – I think that's factoring into – it's eating away at some of the front office, I would imagine, that they want to make a move earlier now than later because they already got burned once waiting too long.
2: Can't believe they brought him back after the 0-11 ATS run.
0: I mean, I know – well, they don't care about that. But
2: I'm saying
0: – I will say this to your point, and the important thing is ATS measures expectations, right? That's all it does. So basically – now 11 straight games, you've performed under expectations. Whether you're not covering 10 and you win by a nail bite, that's what it does. It's not like they're in the front office discussing ATS records, but it is gives a good indication of how a team is performing, just the overall sort of sense of things. And if they lose again, I mean, losing to the Bucks, you had 2 hours to prepare for the Browns red zone.
2: Yeah, terrible. Terrible.
0: You got out coached by those buffoons?
2: 6-2 last year and couldn't win the division. The Saints are an 11-win team. Real or fugazi?
0: No? It's a little aggressive.
1: Say higher. They're more than 11.
0: Is that right?
1: Yeah.
0: Just because besides the Falcons, my best bet win total under, by the way. But besides the Falcons, I think the division's competitive, so they're just not going to be able to rip off wins. I've been really impressed the first 2 weeks. I thought it was a little too trendy, the Saints bandwagon coming into the season, because as solid as Tyler Shook looked last year, the teams he played against in the back half were pathetic compared to what Rattler had to go through. So I was a little just skeptical. I wasn't betting under on the Saints or anything. I just wasn't running to bet the over.
2: What happens Thursday? You don't expect much.
0: I think Bills roll them. I think the Chargers stink.
2: Falcons.
0: Falcons that way? Okay, sorry. Packers.
2: Well, you said you're down on Atlanta. So
0: they're terrible. I said before the season, there's a decent chance they're 0-12. when they face the Browns week 14.
2: Oh, my God.
0: Go look at the schedule. Oh, it's impossible.
1: We brought up two things.
0: Now, that was before the Tua news and stuff, but it's not like he's helping much.
1: Right. We brought up two things. A month or so ago, and it was most losses in the entire league, and but it was like 14-1, so people... And also lowest scoring team, I thought, was a possibility with them this
0: Stefanski
1: year.
0: Stefanski as smoke and mirrors pulled the, like, okay, great. He's a slight upgrade with Raheem Morris and everything. He's not a good coach. Like, he was a disaster in London last year with some of the play calling. He poorly managed the clock at the end of the first half and the game when they lost to Carson Wentz and the Vikings. He's not that good of a coach. Now, it may have just been clear. Just so he's a slight upgrade, but you can only do so much with bad quarterbacks. Now, I used to say this all summer, and that's why I was down on the Falcons. I thought McDaniel was so much better in Miami as a play caller because what they were doing, all the craziness with Miami, and that's what the Browns should have been doing, but he just not as advanced. So I just thought there was a little too much hype with Stefanski matched with Bijan and London. I mean, Bijan's fantastic, obviously, but he can only do so much, and the defense stinks.
2: Steelers win five games, real or fugazi?
0: Probably. They're not good.
2: No.
0: McCarthy's a meathead. He is an idiot. He's a real idiot. Does not understand anything. He was going against that terrible Falcons offense, and all you had to do was punt. He's kicking like 60 yarders.
2: What was that? Yeah. What was
0: he's
2: he
0: a
2: doing?
0: Moron. This stuff. That was stupid. And they all try to bring up analytics. I love these announcers out there that anytime there's like a unique decision, they talk so confidently like, well, this is what analytics. No, analytics doesn't say like throw curveballs all the time. Analytics says just what's the less, you know, what's the smart thing to do? You don't kick a 60-yarder when the other team can't get a first down.
2: Yep.
0: You pin them back. And you've already missed a field goal. They've missed two. Otherwise, the game would be closer. I mean, look, we sweat it out. We got the TJ Watt somehow pick six after falling down.
2: Yep.
0: But that was a game that McCarthy had every reason to lose. Now, they had a PI that wasn't called, a Metcalf drop. But still, you got to play the field position. All this stuff. These coaches are so clueless. But it makes sense. Think about the NFL. It's very militaristic sort of mentality. Do your job, all that stuff. So all these guys who came up through the ranks at playing and coaching were never taught to think like we do as gamblers, watching a million games at once or playing Madden in eighth grade. They literally watched one game or played one game at like corner or safety, these defensive coaches. They were never strategizing. They were just told to do your job, so they don't understand game theory and everything else. We have more experience doing this. Just living in Las Vegas, watching all these games. They watch one game on the weekends, on Saturday, then they rewatch that game. They're not going over every scenario. They don't have as much knowledge and baseline, just knowledge of this stuff. And so that's why they're continuously making mistakes. The job is asking too much of them. They are very good at certain things like X's and O's or whatnot, leader of men in the locker room. They need help. This in within 10 years, this will be outsourced to literally, you know, some teams bring on, oh, they have a Yale economy, you know.
1: And it has to be.
0: It's going to be.
1: Sooner than later.
0: Or they're just going to keep making mistakes. I mean, not to twist the knife, but you know how the Rams messed up at the end of the first half in the NFC Championship game.
1: Of course. Right. My God,
0: they
1: absolutely.
0: They should have
1: yes.
0: run it three twice. Basically, you have a success rate of a certain play with, like, a pass or a run on second and six. You have to do the one that kills clock on offense. You don't throw and get an incomplete. How about this? Rutgers had a first and goal after the fake punt, end of the half, and they threw like a 24-yard pass to like the 5-yard line. Now he broke two tackles and got in, but then USC ran right back and almost got a touchdown. Instead, they got 3 points. It was a net four where you could have just run the ball once or twice, and you're guaranteed to have the ball at the end and last score. These coaches are clueless, and the margin of error is so small right now in these sports that you can't afford these mistakes to mismanage clock, challenges, timeouts, everything.
1: Good. Okay, so now in like 30 seconds here, you started to mention it there. You think the Bills take it out on the Chargers this weekend?
0: I think seven's cheap. It's going to move to seven. I don't think the Sharps are lining up to buy low on the Chargers. I got bounced in a lot of survivor pools with Arizona in week one. But the next week, I said the best money line underdog, besides like maybe the Falcons, just the math of plus 1.5 or whatever, was the Chargers and Raiders. I was out on the Chargers after week one. They're slow everywhere. The O-line stinks.
1: And they were 60-1 to start 0-4?
0: 0-4. And I said that in the summer because this whole, like, fiance thing, this whole, like, this, it was like they're rubbing each other's hair. I didn't like that. I thought McDaniel would be great. I thought the upside was there because I love Harbaugh. I mean, Harbaugh's an excellent coach. You can't argue that. But this is disaster.
1: Okay, we'll continue with Doug Kazarian coming up next. What he likes this weekend in football. But also, five games tonight to bet on in the WNBA. Three have spreads of 14 points or more. But Lynx Fever, that's gold. And he has a couple of other strong takes on maybe some awards to look at and the one seed that's coming up next.
3: This is a Bloomberg Business of Sports report. There's word the Yankees are nearing a deal that would eventually hand the 16% stake in the baseball club to private equity giant Apollo Global Management. The New York Post reports the Steinbrenner family would relinquish a slice of its controlling equity. Apollo's $2.6 billion cash injection into the Yankees involves both a debt and equity investment and values the team at significantly more than $12 billion. The Steinbrenner family still owns more than 60% of the team. It got so hot on the field between Philadelphia and Tennessee, the NFL players' cleats were melting. Eagles coach Nick Sirianni needed an IV as a result of the extreme heat conditions at Nissan Stadium during Sunday's game. It said the temperature on the turf reached 157 degrees. Eagles left tackle Jordan Mailata said this is another reason the union should push for the league to do away with turf surfaces. For the Bloomberg Business of Sports report, I'm Michael Barr.
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1: We continue. Doug Kazarian, WNBA, has been his baby for many years. We'll get into that coming up. Okay, so, but look ahead to college or NFL this weekend. You mentioned something in the previous segment. Anything else that you're looking at?
0: Bet against Texas Tech every week.
1: Okay.
0: The market has not caught up. They're starting to with how much they lost and then just the overall sort of disinterest or apathy with just not getting up for big games. It's hard to play with the spotlight, right? Teams that were come out of nowhere to be really good, can they repeat it and get up for game? The hardest thing to do, you guys know this from your job, it's hard to have really good shows back-to-back days, right? It's hard to have really good games back-to-back weeks. Especially when there's no incentive and you got all these distractions of a college campus and this money coming in and whatnot. They're laying 5 touchdowns against Sam Houston. This team doesn't have the same defense. Oregon State took them down on the wire. They're just not as good as you would think. Now, they got up for the Houston game because obviously that was supposed to be a tight game. That was a really good environment and performance, all things considered. I'll take all those points. I mean, I was on UTEP, whoever played Michigan last night, the 35, I mean, almost lost. 14-14, somehow they didn't cover, but some of these like spots, like UTSA against Texas last week was my favorite play of the weekend. I mean, just all that kind of stuff.
2: And I agree with you. NC State was the worst beat ever.
0: All time. And I'm open to, now previously, the worst NFL beat I've ever seen was that under in a Ravens-Vikings game with backup quarterbacks. I think it was like 10-6 with like 2:30 to go.
1: I remember the game, yeah.
0: And it was somehow went over like 44.5. I mean, you got kick return for a touchdown, busted. I mean,
1: that somebody brought that game up to us earlier this year when we were talking about worst beats ever.
0: I did a whole YouTube video, and I got to find it. It was outrageous. Uh-huh. Just bat, long play.
1: It had no chance to go over.
0: I mean, literally, it was like 10-6 with 2:30 or something insane. Yep. And they scored on a fourth down touchdown. Yep. And then that, then everything broke. Yeah. The dam broke.
2: But they're covering the whole game. And all he has
0: to
2: do.
0: So that's the key to this. They're covering the entire.
1: Yes,
0: Vanderbilt's
1: exactly
0: first lead was zero on the clock, but then they put a second back.
2: Right, that was
0: crap. And that's the cherry on top to cover the 3.5. You get the extra point. That's the real nail in the coffin. So you're losing all game, and then obviously the fumbling instead of just running out of the back of the end zone. But literally, they led by 10 in the fourth, but also they led the entire game.
1: That's the thing where, like,
0: you're up 21-0.
1: Like being an AD, what you're saying, like, we've seen everything, right? Honestly, if I'm an AD, I have a tough time not firing the coach. Like, but it's also on the quarterback.
0: You got to have a conversation. Well. Yeah. And if the coach is like, look, I'm not going to say this to the public, but I'll tell you. Like, I specifically told him, don't get tackled, but run out of the end zone. And I think he, just as a kid, he tried to get an extra second or two.
1: He went rogue?
0: Right, he went rogue. Yeah. If that happened, then I'm okay with that. You have to, coach can't get out there and, like, be behind him like Pop Warner football, right? So, but that has to confirm that he told him to run out of the back of the end zone.
1: Right, okay. WNBA tonight. Do you have anything on the Lynx Fever game? This is
2: huge
1: a matchup here.
0: So the Lynx, the season ends Thursday. So the last two games are going to do a home and home with Indiana. They have to win one of these two games, or Valkyries have to lose one of their first final two games in order to get the number one overall seed. The Lynx had lost three straight. Then they just beat the Sun. They're talking like, we need to shore up our they're saying all the right things. The coach is saying, I'm furious with the defense. McBride says we got to go in FU mode. It's not even about win. We got to rediscover our edge, basically. So I like them a little bit tonight. Money line -108. They're going to score probably 100. But Olivia Miles was questionable, probable. She did participate in shoot around today. So if she goes, I'll probably bet the Lynx. But tomorrow they'll be like, or the next game they'll be like 4.5-point home favorites or something like that. But they may not need the game if they win tonight. So I'll do I would say a little bit tonight. I haven't pulled the trigger yet. But just to dip my, and if they get the win, then I'm done. But then I'll just press in the next game because they'll have to win Thursday.
1: Okay, so then that's why you want to take a little bit on the Valkyries to be the one seed. That's available at 7-1.
0: You have to bet both plays or bet none of them at all.
1: Okay.
0: So Cheryl Reeve, the coach of the Lynx, widely perceived as the best coach. This year, she became the all-time winningest coach in WNBA history. I believe she has 4 titles on her resume. Last Olympics, she was the head coach. They won. She's well-received. The whole trans thing, remember that? She's wearing the T-shirt. They love her. She's the coach of the year favorite. Nafisa Collier, one of the best players in the league, missed nearly the entire season. They have the one seed without her. It's been a coaching, display. She's -350 at FanDuel. That's it.
2: Like, it's the Golden State coach number 2?
0: The Golden State coach who won the award last year is number 2.
2: Very interesting.
0: So I think if you bet the -350 and then also bet the Valkyries +700 to get the one seed at MGM, you could scoop both. If not, It's a scalp because -350 and +700.
1: What is the Valkyries coach to win it?
0: She's like +220 or something.
1: Okay, so the angle would be there. She might win it, but that's only if they're the one seed.
0: I don't think she wins unless they get the one seed. Okay. But I think if they get the one seed, it's not guaranteed she'd win because of voter fatigue and that they love Carol Reeve.
2: And then if Atlanta wins tomorrow, it means nothing for the Fever Thursday.
0: Correct.
2: Atlanta has home field.
0: Right.
2: Home court.
0: Yeah. Right. Okay. Right, because the Dream clinch a home court in the first round.
1: And you love the Valkyries tonight.
0: Sharp money hit it this morning.
1: Okay.
0: So basically they have 3-4 studs, or 2 studs and 2 really good players. All of them were playing in the FIBA World Cup like last month, okay? 3 haven't played yet, I believe, because they were with other countries and they just get back, get their sea legs back, all that. Tonight they're all coming out. So they've already covered the last 2 double-digit spreads, missing like their best players, their best scorers, really. Now they're all playing tonight. So Zanda Lucini from Italy, she played. That was when USA won by 3 because Zanda Lucini missed a shot at the buzzer. That was the closest game Team USA had. And then you have Gabby Williams, who's favorite to win Defensive Player of the Year, but she also scores a bunch. And then Salon is going to win 6th Player of the Year. She's lights out shooter. They haven't been playing, and they still are covering. They still put up 92 or whatever they put the last time they played the Fire last week. The Fire have two good players. One's playing. One's, like, questionable, I think, tonight. I think they could roll them. So okay. I think they win by 20-something because the coach is very – not like a drill sergeant, but if they screw around, like, she'll call timeout. They want to run through the tape here, and they have the best defense in the league. So they get their scoring back, and they have the best defense. That's how you cover 14.5.
1: Paulie, bring up to Doug what you said to me before the show started about Defensive Player of the Year.
2: Okay, so
0: – oh, your girl Angel?
2: Yeah. So she's like plus 130 or something like that. But then I looked on ESPN.com, and they did their awards – and all six people voted for the said give it to the favorite.
0: Gabby Williams. She's widely perceived as the best perimeter defender in the
2: league.
0: She's
2: like $1.30.
0: Right.
2: And every single person on ESPN said it's Gabby Williams.
0: I wouldn't be shocked. The problem is with rebounds, NBA, whatever, that we sometimes it's perceived as a defensive stat. Sometimes it's not. With her, because of the rebounds, by the way, on the broadcast the other day, they put up a graphic. Angel leads the league in second chance scoring. It's like, yeah, no kidding, because of the rebounds. It was just hilarious. Like, of course she is. But she's a very good defender, right? Because she's got great spatial awareness.
2: She's coming a hell of a player.
0: She helps.
2: She had 30 the other night.
0: Defensively well. She's got quick. She picks pockets of guards driving by her. She's very, she understands basketball way more than a lot of other players. Like, just the spacing and the helping. She's 6'4", so she's got a lot of that. I just think, not winning the award doesn't mean you're a bad defender. I think she's probably going to lose out, but you can't. I understand the money that came in at like 20-1, right? But now she's like plus $2 or something. It's not worth betting.
1: How many teams can win the title?
0: I guess four, but I guess Atlanta could. Atlanta's just so inconsistent. So I don't think they're going to win it. But it comes down to the bracket because I don't think the Aces can beat the Fever. The Fever have owned them.
1: Oh, absolutely they have.
0: But the Fever can't beat some other teams.
1: I was going to say, can the Fever beat the Lynx?
0: No.
1: I'm not sure they can.
0: But the Lynx, I'll say, are one of those teams that win over the course of a long season, but they get a little too jump shot happy. And if they're not making them, like, there's a reason they haven't won in this recent run, like this recent couple years. Now, they got hosed by the refs a couple years ago in game 5 against the Liberty in the finals, but they're not an automatic, even though they are the favorite.
2: I can't believe they're starting the playoffs Sunday. This league.
0: Guys, it's a different, it's counter-programming. It's different viewership. It's the TV deal. All this money that they got for their salaries came from TV money. Well, the TV money are networks that don't have NFL games. CBS does during the summer
1: a little
0: bit.
1: Yeah, but I would say that
2: on Tuesday.
1: I would say that there are other, like, fans like us, NFL fans, basketball fans, whatever. I'd watch the WNBA if the playoffs were not being played during the NFL.
0: They are going to be on Tuesday and Wednesday and Thursday. But
1: it's also during football season, and it's this part of the year.
0: The college basketball season ends around the Final Four.
1: It's not great. I know.
0: So what do you do if you lengthen the regular season like they have to 44 games, and they already wedge these games like back to backs or 2 and 3 nights because the TV deal of Amazon USA? Well, Amazon's easy because that's internet, but like USA Network. Mostly ESPN, and ESPN has college football on Saturday, so you got to move it to other days.
2: What advice would you give for the LA Clippers? How do you get fans in the building? What do you do? What do you do?
0: Just punt.
2: Like, who's going to go to a game?
0: Just punt.
1: Yeah.
0: I mean, no, it's a Laker town. I grew up there. I know. Like, I have a couple friends, just like JVT. Like, they always want to be like the wild card and be the Clipper fan. These friends of mine are miserable. Like, they haven't celebrated anything in 40 years.
2: But then this is just a killer for the organization.
0: Well, they made their bed.
2: They
0: knew the rules. They were lying. They had to have lied during the investigation.
2: Yeah, absolutely.
0: That had to be part of it. Because their commission is like such a softy to teams. He must have been like really insulted and also tried to send a message.
1: Okay. Do you like USC this weekend?
0: Maybe. They're off. That Rutgers thing concerned. The trenches for both teams. And I just think Dante Moore is not that great of a quarterback.
1: Yeah, same boat.
0: So maybe. But I don't know.
1: You're also writing a weekly NFL column for The Athletic. Go check that out.
0: A lot of fun.
1: Doug Kazarian on X, DougKazarian.com. All of the above.
0: I'm everywhere, right?
1: Good to see you, pal.
0: You too.
1: Thanks for popping in. Derek Stevens, next owner, CEO, Circa Las Vegas. The carnage, the 42 no picks, hitting a proxy. We'll cover it all next.
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1: All right, what a weekend to relive here as Derek Stevens makes his weekly appearance with us every single Tuesday, 6:30 Eastern Time on Follow the Money after the carnage that showed up in week one and now week two in Survivor. How are you today?
2: Hanging in there. Not really what I wanted. I mean, they don't want Chargers going out week one, and then week two, gut wrenching.
1: You want
2: the,
1: yeah,
2: with
1: you
2: the
1: really,
2: rain delay.
1: You genuinely want the people to hang around for as long as possible.
2: Yeah, I mean, having all these contestants knocked out, I was praying we'd have an easy week. I said that on the show on Saturday night with Matt Brown and Jeff Benson. I think we're gonna have a smooth week right now, and that's what I was hoping for, but. Getting over 6,000 knocked out on the Buccaneers, not good.
1: There's the picture that JVT took of me, by the way.
3: Oh, man.
4: I'm sorry. I didn't know who that was. And I'm like, my God, what's this kid doing with
3: Where
4: this
3: was
4: T-shirt?
3: I was somewhere around there.
1: Yeah, man. You were probably 5 feet from me to the left,
3: man.
1: I think.
4: Oh,
1: So that's after putting up with that ridiculous lightning delay. And I'm on the Buccaneers. So that game's ending as the Chargers are looking like a Mickey Mouse outfit yet again.
4: Yeah.
1: It's like, this is awful.
4: Yeah. And this is after the Clemson beat.
1: Yes.
4: And then you had Dart and the Giants. Good luck. One drive out for the sea. My God, Mitch.
3: You think back in July and August, we could think through this. And you know, we know what it feels like when you get knocked out of Circus Survivor.
4: Sucks.
3: But I'll tell you what, it doesn't get better. It was terrible. I mean, and I'm obviously not in it. I'm only in it for fun here in our internal thing. But watching you and watch... And again, just like on week one, it's like the whole summer flashed up before my eyes. I had all the lists and all the names of all the Grandissimo. My phone's blowing up. I felt just terrible for everybody.
4: Yeah, how about that? Grandissimo, we're down to 30 already.
3: Down to 30.
4: Isn't that something?
3: Down to 30.
4: How long will this thing go? This is bananas.
3: Down to 30.
4: I also thought you did a good job Saturday along with Jeff Benson. And the other thing that drives you crazy, and you're not happy about it, is the 42 no picks. And I thought you had an excellent... So there was some back and forth on social media and some people with some decent hosts about, well, sports isn't my life. I got a fan. But the point is, you're spending $5,000 to $10,000 on a contest.
3: Yeah.
4: And I got to know the rules or get a proxy, even if you're local. I agree with you. 42 no picks cannot happen.
3: You know, opening week when we had 25,000, there were, what, 18 no picks?
4: Correct.
3: People thought, oh, maybe they couldn't get in and lose their password, technology. Then there's some dastardly thoughts like, oh, maybe somebody died. No, it's not really like that. It's just that life, man. Life just takes over. But then this is the real killer. Week two. You got 42 people that have successfully logged in and successfully picked the winner.
4: Right.
1: Yeah.
3: And then say, I've had enough.
4: Yeah.
3: I've had enough.
1: What happened? I'm good.
3: I had the Lions in week one. That overtook. I couldn't take it anymore. I'm giving away.
4: I couldn't take it.
3: At least you can go to a marketplace. But how do you? But again, it was nothing dire. I mean, there's a good friend of ours. That was right here in the sports book. Right here. Came out early with all his buddies watching college football all day long. They were down to one entry and didn't get it in.
1: They forgot the
3: time. They were right there. They were there for 4.5 hours. Well, you know, a couple victory burgers come along.
4: Sure.
3: You meet friends, this and that. You're
4: betting
3: in college football. You know, time gets away from you.
4: Oh.
3: The look, when I went down there, the look on his face with his buddies, it was the worst look I've ever seen. Like, he couldn't believe what he did. And he was with all his buddies.
1: All right.
3: And he's the captain of the team.
4: Oh, boy.
1: And he's here.
3: He's right
1: live
3: here.
1: Live in person.
4: Captain Dan.
1: So how many no picks do we get this week? It's down to 8,610 entries.
3: Well, we're going to run out of people at some point. I don't know.
1: We're going to get 20?
3: Maybe. I mean... God, it's amazing.
1: Set a number, Paulie. You thought it was going to be way higher than 18 in week one.
4: I was shocked by week one, yeah. It's just, I don't know what it is. It's a good point about what happens. Life gets in the way, but no. I'm going to say 21 and a half for
1: Not
4: week
1: that
4: three.
1: High, okay.
4: Yeah.
1: Who do you trust this week, Derek?
4: Yeah, well, right.
3: I mean, I like the Lions.
1: Oh, you do?
4: You do with that defense?
3: Well, I mean, where are you going to go with that defense?
4: Kansas City's going to be popular. I don't care if they're on the road.
1: Yeah.
3: I give you that.
4: I mean, I'm sorry. And I'll tell you another one. Whether or not Darnold plays, I think Seattle's going to be popular. Do a deep dive about the next time you can use Seattle. Oh, they won the Super Bowl. Okay. You're going against a backup quarterback, and this guy's 17-2 on the road.
1: On the road, that's
3: a big you're giving up. You're taking up two road teams there. But I agree with you. But I do see that.
4: Yeah, but then again, I felt confident about Tampa, and then Baker stuck it in my gut. So it's
1: right. You were more. It was more anti Browns than anything
4: sure,
1: else.
4: Sure,
1: and they played that game,
4: and 8,000 people agreed with us. But
3: Green Bay in the mix.
4: I can't do it. No,
1: oh,
4: way.
1: Man,
4: they're not a good team, Derek. And Penix is playing now. If it was Cooper Rush. Dr. Mitch, I'd lay 13. I don't care. Cooper Rush is a travesty. But this is a whole different ball game with Penix and Atlanta seasons on the line.
1: And also, like, just more injuries now and bad news from Green Bay's camp. I mean, their best off their offensive line's a mess. And now Zach, formerly known as Zach Tom, he's out for the year on that unit. Also, the numbers are screaming that what Paulie said, they're not a good team at all. They lead the league in fumbles, drops, penalties. It's been a terrible start. They should be 0-2. I mean, I don't know how the Jets blew that game last weekend.
4: Yeah, blew the game. Let me ask you
3: Bills?
4: This.
1: What's their schedule like overall?
4: I'd have to look at the they got Miami. Nah. How many points are the Dolphins going to score? What do you think?
3: Oh.
1: On the year?
4: No, 100. No. Sunday.
3: Oh.
4: I mean, that's just take the Chiefs, move on. I'll talk to you next week.
1: But that's going to be another. That's two things here.
4: What?
1: I avoided the Niners and I paid the price because the Niners, to me, they have too much future
4: value.
1: Good
4: point. Good point. Oh, you know, everyone's going to be on that. Okay. Right. Well, no problem. The game was over early.
1: So then, like this week, if I'm still alive, would I look at the Chiefs against this horrible roster or would I say, too much future value on KC? Or do you just want to win?
4: Yeah. Because it sucked to go out this early. No
3: doubt. You know, it's interesting. We're watching. Look at these marketplaces. Some of the prices are unbelievable.
4: The FOMO's incredible.
3: Yeah, the FOMO's incredible.
4: Yeah.
3: Prices are incredible.
4: They are. 5,000. Get me back in.
3: 4,000 or 5,000.
4: No kidding.
1: I sent you guys, by the way, one set of projections that I saw, and who knows how many are out there. It ends before week 18.
3: Yeah, I saw that.
4: That's a good prop.
1: What do you think?
3: You think? I don't know.
1: You never know when the carnage is coming. Look at the last 3 years as an example. It's always different.
4: I know.
3: It is always different.
4: I think we're also watching something special in Miami, though. I mean, this roster is a travesty.
3: We were thinking last year, you're like, oh, my God, we're going to have 100, 200 people are going to make it.
1: Right.
3: And, you know, didn't have it.
4: Fair. When would you pivot and look at the booby?
3: Oh.
4: Because a lot of people are 1-9 and off to a bad start.
3: Yeah, a lot of 1-9s. Couple 1-8-1s. Sure. But I mean, you're 1-9. I think you got to make the move right now. I mean, what would you have to do to get a Durbify record if you start 1-9?
1: Oh my God! Well,
3: I mean,
1: you got to hit 75% for the rest of the year.
3: Yeah, I don't think. But then
1: good
3: again,
1: do you think
3: could you really do it? I mean, you are 1-9.
1: So then, what's your strategy if you want to pivot? You just keep doing with what's been losing so far?
3: Yeah. That's a great question.
1: Do you take bad numbers on purpose? Do you try to, like, be on the other side of the, you know, or do you want to be on the consensus maybe because the consensus over the years hasn't exactly been great?
3: You know what? I do think if you have a chance to take the bad number, like, you know, like in week one, you had a 3.5-point move, boom. If you're going for the boob, you got to lean into those bad numbers.
1: Right.
3: And then you got to get a little lucky too.
1: Yeah, everything has to go the exact. I can't go your way at all.
3: Yeah. So there we go. We got 25 at 9-1.
4: Mm-hmm.
3: 25 and then 38 at 1-9.
4: 14 at 1-8-1.
3: It's a short quarter too. So
4: that's
3: only 20. It's only 20.
4: Yeah.
3: So we know the best you can go is 19-1. It's unlikely it's going to be like that. We might have an 18. Yeah. We might have a 17.5-point first quarter cash.
4: The other one too. How many teams are going to be used? We're still seeing a ton of teams being used in Survivor. What was it, 22 last week?
3: 22 last week.
4: Yeah, every team was used in week one but one.
3: Yeah. And down to 30 in Grandissimo.
4: I can't believe it.
3: Oh, man.
1: Already?
4: I can't believe it.
1: That was quick.
4: Has been.
1: Where does the NC State beat rank all time, in your opinion? We just talked about a Doug Kazir, and he said it's no-brainer to him. It's the worst he's ever seen.
3: I could not believe it. That's got to be an all-timer for me. I never actually thought about the way you guys think about it, but I cannot remember something as unbelievable as that.
1: Yeah, they were covering literally the entire game.
3: Yeah.
1: And then they had to go back and put one more second on the clock for the extra point.
3: Right.
1: And the spread 3.5 in pocket for some people.
3: Unbelievable. I think Doug was on the money on that. It's truly. It's crazy.
1: Yeah, all-time kick to the stomach.
4: Kid asked to go rogue. Kid goes rogue. Why, just run out of the back of the end zone. Yeah. You did your job. What are you doing?
3: Yeah.
4: Come on, man. Went rogue and then just the kicker.
1: But
4: there's 1 second left. You know all about that, Michigan, man. There's 1 second left.
1: Another example of why it's the best contest in the world, though.
4: That's right.
1: Really. Good to see you again. Thank you. Appreciate that. In Pocket Plays, our best bets coming up on Follow the Money. It's VSiN, the Sports Betting Network.
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4: All right. Rams ice cream last night. A lot of help with the injuries. And Stafford looked great along with Adams. Now go do it Sunday night in Denver. Good win there.
1: Yeah, how does that game play out? We'll never know if that injury doesn't happen on the first drive of the game.
4: What a fluke play. Sandwiched. And then it's got to be horrible for Giant fans because everyone thinks then they get good news.
1: Right.
4: Oh, he wanted to come back in the game.
1: Sure.
4: It's not that bad.
1: Right.
4: And then they get the bad news today.
1: At worst, 4 to 6 weeks. And now, if you don't know, just tune in right now. Yeah, it looks like Dart could be out for the year now.
4: All right. That's the graded. And plenty of pending. Going to be a fun weekend. Iowa, Michigan under. Phillies to be the 6th seed, plus 350. They are the 6th seed. Oregon, 2.5. Saints Lane, 3 against the Raiders. Georgia, 13.5. Should body bag Oklahoma. Bengals laying 3 against Pittsburgh, this awful Steeler outfit. Man, and I'm buying this Pittsburgh Cincinnati defense. Pittsburgh's 5 of 25 on third down. DK Metcalf, what has happened to this guy? 67 yards on the season on 19 targets. Rodgers has 80 attempts, 1 touchdown. And the under as well, 42.5. They play so slow. Got to come back with that under. And probably Thursday night when they play the Browns. Okay? I like the Phillies tonight. Bet the Phillies. Wheeler at home, already underway. It's a fade of May as well, who's going on 3 days rest. They are going to use him in the bullpen once they get to the playoffs. But the Phillies, I think, win today with Wheeler at home at a good price. And Teoscar Hernandez has been on fire. I think he'll have an RBI tonight. He's been on a sick roll for the Dodgers, who have won 10 in a row at home. I think he'll touch up King tonight, and they're like over 8. Padres, 12 straight overs, by the way, as well. Good luck.
1: Back at you, Paulie. Okay, so tonight, a loser earlier, Chandler Simpson plus 225. I put that on the VSiN picks page. Got on base. Immediately, the next guy hit into a double play. That was a 2-0 quick ball game. I'm also on that, more on that in a second. Texans minus 2.5 against the Colts. And a new play here. I'm with you. By the way, the juice changed. I don't get it. Bengals Steelers under 42.5. I laid minus 108 with that today. And I think, yeah, so the Simpson play tonight is plus 280. Earlier today when I played it on a loser was plus 225 just for bookkeeping records there. And I got, I'll run down a couple of bad beats here in a second that are going to remind you that NC State may not have been the worst of all time.
4: 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Hey, you got a great family, as we talked about. That was his son who jumped over the bench and saved the judge.
1: Oh, yeah.
4: When the guy went crazy in the courtroom years ago.
1: I'm sure people saw it because it went viral and had 7 zillion hits, I think.
4: Love you, Al.
1: Okay, so the nominees that could have been worse than NC State over the weekend. Thanks to the tweets that came in. I'll begin with the 2012 Belk Bowl.
4: Very good.
1: It's Cincinnati and Duke.
4: Mm-hmm.
1: Cincinnati closed as a 9-point favorite. Scores tied at 34. Duke drove down to the Bearcats' 5-yard line. We're under 2 minutes remaining.
4: Yep.
1: So you're either going to win it outright or plus 9, no problem. Duke fumbled the ball at the goal line. Then Cincinnati quarterback Brendan Kay hit Travis Kelce for an 83-yard touchdown pass.
4: Come on.
1: With 44 seconds left. That's now 41-34. Duke gets the ball back. Their quarterback
4: pick six.
1: Threw a pick six with 14 seconds left. Final score 48-34.
4: That's there. That's up there.
1: So that certainly is in the conversation.
4: Yeah.
1: And let me remind you of what happened in the 2014 Bahamas Bowl. It's Western Kentucky against Central Michigan. Western Kentucky is favored by 2.5 points. They're leading 49-14 in the fourth quarter. Central Michigan scored 5 touchdowns in the fourth quarter. They trailed by 7 points with 1 second left from deep in their own territory.
4: No.
1: And they executed that impossible and miraculous 75-yard play, the Hail Mary completion with 3 backward laterals. So that made it 49-48. Rather than kicking the extra point to go to overtime, they went for 2 and they missed it. 49-48. You're laying 2.5 with Western Kentucky. No good.
4: Several onside kicks recovered too, I believe.
1: That one to me.
4: Oh, yeah.
1: Because I have now that highlight of that insane Hail Mary with the backward laterals. That's all-timer.
4: May he rest in peace. I think Dave Kochan was on both.
1: Was on both. I think
4: both
1: he was
4: losers.
1: On both. Yep.
4: Yes. I remember the Rams last year, how bad that was in Philly. 2 blocked field goals, and then they're kicking the game-winning field goal to win. and the Eagles block it and return it for a touchdown at the gun.
1: Brutal.
4: To cover.
1: There's a game, I got to go back down the rabbit hole here. There's a game early 2000s, Jacksonville is playing the Saints.
4: Yes, they returned the kickoff.
1: That's
4: with
1: right.
4: The, with the 10 laterals.
1: Yes.
4: It worked.
1: And then they missed the extra point.
4: Right.
1: So I was on, I had a losing side.
4: Yeah, yeah.
1: And I just, it crippled me.
4: Yeah. Remember Adam Hill? The what was the guy's name? Poole. McCown hit Poole. The Vikings were knocked out of the playoffs.
1: Paul Allen.
4: Fourth and,
1: No!
4: Fourth and 24.
1: Yeah.
4: Threw it up for Nate Poole in the back of the end zone. Green Bay gets in. The Vikings go home. Fourth and 24. Couldn't get a stop.
1: I got to see if that's going to pop up.
4: Guy. Oh, the no? Oh, it was incredible.
1: No.
4: The pain on Paul Allen's voice.
1: Oh, you could just
4: God.
1: Emanating through speakers across the country. Yeah. So they trail in that game. It was 2003. Late in the season. Saints, Jacksonville.
4: Okay.
1: Trailing by 7 points as time expired, the Saints pulled off this crazy 75-yard play, several laterals, ended in a touchdown.
4: It worked.
1: And that's when John Carney came out. He missed the extra point that would have tied the game and went gone to overtime. I think, so Jacksonville won 20-19. I think I had Jacksonville -1.5 or -2.5 in the game. If I recall correctly.
4: Yeah, right. God. There was one. We got an email. I don't know. Iowa, Nebraska, or Minnesota, Iowa, something. Somebody scored a touchdown, and then they would have covered by making the extra point. But the fans stormed the field and took the goalpost.
1: That's
4: off.
1: Right. That's right.
4: So they couldn't.
1: That might.
4: They couldn't kick the extra point because the fans took the goalpost down and took them out of the stadium.
1: Was that when Iowa won at Minnesota?
4: I think it may have.
1: Iowa fans on the road
4: on
1: pulled
4: the road,
1: down the goalpost,
4: took the goalpost out of the Metrodome.
1: Yeah, they yanked it right out of the stadium.
4: Yeah, yeah. There was something where a guy remembers saying, "Goes, I couldn't cash my ticket. They took the goalpost down and therefore couldn't kick the extra point."
1: Good Lord, what a racket, huh?
4: Here for anything. I remember Rick Esposito. The machine. I think he had the Houston Astros one game against the Pirates with Billy Wagner, who was awesome as a closer. I think it was 8-2 in the ninth. One out, nobody on. They lost the game.
1: Yeah. Yeah. Well, Lou Finocchiaro was on that Sunday night baseball game. Was it Mariners Indians at the time?
4: There's another one. Yeah.
1: That's like 25 years ago now.
4: What did the Giants just do? Giants Nationals, we were on the air. Was that 9-1 in the eighth?
1: That was right around there, yeah.
4: 9-0 in the eighth or something, lost the game?
1: Yeah, nobody's safe in Major League Baseball.
4: That's true.
1: Yeah.
4: But the other stuff, yeah, that was...
1: Cinder Alcaraz.
4: Last 5-1, year. 5-1, triple match point, whatever.
1: Yeah, it's over.
4: Yeah. Madison Keys, 5-1, match point, blows it.
1: Four games underway, Major League Baseball, no score in any of them. Brewers, Phillies, you do have a bet on here with Philadelphia. So they have a runner on first right now with two outs. Got to look at what Wheeler did right away here in this game. And he struck out the side, top of the first. That's a thing going back for many, many years. Wheeler at home. And then it really gets good when Wheeler is at home during the day. But obviously this is a night game. So,
4: yeah.
1: Good action to close the season here with the final week. So much still up in the air.
4: How about the Giants get Drew Brees? Work out a little compensation to the Saints because he's been in the news with this Denver thing. How good would that be?
1: Yeah, but he can't throw the football. He's also, what, 45 years old? Tom Brady? You want to call the GOAT? What do you think, Tom? You couldn't beat us in the Super Bowl. Do you want to join us?
4: No, Brady is a... Oh, don't rub it in.
1: What is he, 47, 48?
4: Well, it's funny. He was going to play in the AFC title game in place of Knicks. And
1: actually, he's got to be... Is he 50?
4: Oh, he's 47. Model.
1: Okay.
4: Oh, God.
1: All right. Don't go anywhere. Tim Murray, Matt Eumanns, next VSIN Primetime on the show. Former linebacker Eddie Walls, Best Bets NFL. Jared Smith breaks down Best Bets in college football. 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Dave and Jensen right here on VSIN, the Sports Betting Network. 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
14: And running on a Tuesday night alongside Matt Humans. I'm Tim Murray, live from the Circus Sportsbook in downtown Las Vegas. Final week of the regular season of Major League Baseball. Postseason baseball starts a week from today.
15: That's exciting.
14: Matt Humans.
15: I think the postseason is going to be outstanding. Always is. Hopefully the Yankees can get Aaron Judge back at some point, but that's some bad news if you're a Yankees backer that Aaron Judge is unlikely to play in the wild card series against the Red Sox next week, and we don't know if we're going to see Aaron Judge again this season.
14: Record on VSiN Primetime, hashtag Yankees update, 30 seconds into the show.
15: No Guardians update, just a Yankees update to start the show.
14: We will get into the Guardians.
15: The Yankees game starts in 5 minutes.
14: That's true. We also have our game of the night. We've got the Brewers and the Phillies in a very important series for the Phillies, as well as the Brewers, as they're trying to lock down the one seed in the National League. Magic number is one for the Milwaukee Brewers to clinch the bye. That seems inevitable that the Brewers and the Dodgers will have the two byes in the National League. The wild card race is very much up in the air. The seeding is all over the place, and that's why it's vital here for the Philadelphia Phillies, as we've got Zach Wheeler on the hill today for the Philadelphia Phillies, Dusty May, for the Milwaukee Brewers, and that game underway in Philadelphia. But yes, getting underway here shortly, Matt. Game two of the doubleheader earlier today, a 2-0 win for the Yankees over the Rays. Max Fried on the bump for New York. And right here at Circa, Matt, 126, minus 126 for the New York Yankees. Rasmussen goes for the Rays.
15: Yeah, I don't want to bet on the Yankees to get the doubleheader sweep. Like you said, they held the Rays.

0: down in the first game. I don't know if they can do that back-to-back. The Yankees have clinched the number four seed in the American League. As you mentioned, I don't think they can catch the Rays, who have the tiebreaker. They can mathematically, but it's realistically unlikely to happen.
1: Good pitching matchup, though, with Rasmussen on the hill. ERA south of three.
0: Would you bet the under of anything here? Probably.
1: Probably. Maybe first five under. No shenanigans later in the game. But you got a low total. How about six at a bunch of sports books, including here at Circa? 6.5 juiced minus $1.25. So you're paying the price on that under for sure in that game starting in less than 5 minutes.
0: Max Fried's been really good in his four starts since he came back from the injured list. A 1.83 ERA, opponents batting 200 against him. And the Yankees really struggling to find any offense without Judge in the lineup. They got a two-run homer from Cody Bellinger today, and that was it.
1: It was enough as your guy Bednar closed it out, Matt. Carlos Rodon, solid start, 2-0 victory for the Yankees. And they will get going here in just a matter of moments. Once again, a couple of games already underway. Those with playoff implications. We got the Boston Red Sox, Peyton Tolley on the hill, America's favorite mustached man. I know Brett McMurphy's upset about that, but Peyton Tolley on the hill for the Red Sox. Cleveland Guardians very much in the thick of it as they currently have, a one-game lead over the Chicago White Sox for the AL Central. White Sox in decent shape, though, to make the postseason, sitting there with that third and final wild card spot. The AL West, Matt, how about that situation brewing there, as we have a 500 ball club in the Texas Rangers right now in first place over the Houston Astros. Astros at 77-79. They've dropped three in a row to fall out of first place. The Atlanta Braves got a clean sweep of the Astros over the weekend. So we will have a division race down the stretch here in the AL West. As you see the graphics right there, Rangers, $1.50 favorite, Astros at +125 for the AL West.
0: Yeah, that's the definition of mediocrity. The winner of that division is probably going to be, one or two games over 500, maybe 500.
1: Yep. And they get to host that wild card round as the Cleveland Guardians, hashtag Guardians update.
0: Here we go again.
1: 1-0. I'm sorry. I'm just obsessed with Guardians updates each and every day.
0: So tiring.
1: All right, Matt, let's get into it. We do have a game later tonight, so let's dive into that one because it is the biggest game in our eyes of the evening.
2: The lights are on and the stakes are high. It's the primetime game of the night.
1: The San Diego Padres at Chavez Ravine tonight. The Dodgers right now here at Circa -127 favorites. If you do like the Los Angeles Dodgers, it looks like our friends at the South Point, maybe Caesars, a little bit cheaper on the money line for the Dodgers. If you're looking to back the San Diego Padres, a bunch of spots, including Circa at +117. The Padres have been on fire as of lately, Matt. And it wasn't too long ago when we discussed, would the Padres make the playoffs? And now there's a realistic chance, Matt, that the San Diego Padres are hosting playoff games. Mm-hmm. Right now, they are tied with the Chicago Cubs for that top wild card spot at 87-69.
0: And that's why this is our primetime game of the night. Padres and Cubs each tied at 87-69. And Cubs are 11 games back in Milwaukee, which is hard to believe at this point that the Cubs are that far behind. But credit to the Brewers for being 40 games over 500. Wow.
1: Sounds like manager of the year type of stuff to me.
0: I think
1: me,
0: it
1: man.
0: Does. I think he locked it up. And the Padres, 9 games back of the Dodgers, but they are now 5 ahead of the D-backs, and the Padres have won 5 in a row. I would consider taking a shot with Michael King tonight against the Dodgers. In fact, I have considered it. I have not bet it, though, so take that for what it's worth. Right here at Circa, Padres are +117. Padres obviously have a lot to play for tonight, and I think they got the better pitcher going here with King.
1: Down the stretch for the San Diego Padres, it is a series here with the Dodgers, a 3-game set, and then how about the final series of the year, home to the Arizona Diamondbacks. Now, if the Padres take care of business in this series against the Dodgers, maybe they have locked up a playoff spot, but going into that series against Arizona, it could be a massive stretch because the Arizona Diamondbacks, nothing is given. As Matt, a wise person once said, that's baseball, Susan. The Arizona Diamondbacks are playing the Colorado Rockies. So the Arizona Diamondbacks, while on the road, certainly have a shot to get back into it. It is not done yet, but they got some serious work to do. Right now, the Arizona Diamondbacks, five games back, so they need massive help. I believe the Padres would clinch a playoff berth with two wins or a pair of losses. So magic number right now is two for the San Diego Padres. So the Arizona Diamondbacks need a little bit of miracle work in order to have that series mean something this weekend.
0: The D-backs, by the way, can take some little consolation in the fact that they would be in first place in the AL Central and the AL West.
1: What did that get to do? It's like when we find out the post-game win expectancy of the team we bet was on the other side. We just go to the counter and say, well, we were supposed to win.
0: Yeah, but they're not going to pay
1: us. I did that. I put in a message about the NC State game. I said, well, I should have won. It was the worst beat of the year, so I should get my money back.
0: That's pretty bad. I mean, that's bad. It's a credit to you that you can sit here and laugh and smile 3 days later. That is as brutal a beat as you're going to get. And I talked about this last night. Chris Massaro, the defending champ in the Circuit Friday Football Invitational, he was in here Friday night. He stopped in studio last night. He went 5-2 in the Westgate College contest. And the two losses, NC State and North Carolina. Oof. That would make you not want to bet any NC State or North Carolina sides the rest of the season.
1: That's a tough parlay to swallow
0: there. The two worst beats on the same day are the only two bets he lost in that contest.
1: I hope he didn't have the under in Clemson-UNC as well, because not only did that touchdown get the cover for Clemson, it also hit the game over as well.
0: Well, I mean, it's lucky that Chris is a mild-mannered, seasoned gambler who never gets upset about anything, so he's able to laugh it off.
1: I'm surprised he didn't drive down to the Triangle down in North Carolina and give old Dave Doran and Billy B a little piece of his mind.
0: Well, I actually called him, and he was driving out to Hoover Dam, but he was not going to jump. He was just going over to make DraftKings bets in Arizona.
1: All right. That's more of a positive situation to take in there. We got a lot of college football to hit on. How about the guest list we have in store for you guys tonight? Former Florida wide receiver, analyst for the SEC Network, Chris Doering, going to join the show in 5 minutes. Brian Edwards, very strong handicapper. He was in attendance. Well done by Brian, by the way. Yep. He was on his Gators. Yep. And while he may be a homer, it was a winning bet. So good job by Brian last week.
0: Definitely
1: on this
0: the right
1: show.
0: Side.
1: Yeah. It was look, I had a small piece on Auburn, and I know they only lost by five. That was window dressing. Florida right side the whole way. So well done by Brian last week. Jeff Sherman will give us the latest from behind the counter at 8 o'clock Eastern. Pro bettor Eddie Walls will jump on the show at 8:30 Eastern, and we'll wrap up the show in the final hour with Jared Smith, talk a little NFL, a little college football. So a whole lot to get to, as we'll also have some situational spots to hit on. Not as many obvious situational spots as last week, but there still are a couple to keep an eye on. I think the biggest one that people want to talk about, how will Ole Miss respond to that emotional victory as they head to the Swamp on Saturday afternoon?
0: Well, we're going to talk a lot about that game in this hour with Chris Doering and Brian Edwards, because those guys are both, I bet both are going to be on the Florida Gators.
1: Probably.
0: I think they're both going to be, if I had to guess.
1: I would say Brian for sure.
0: Hey, one thing we should mention here, NFL quarterbacks dropping like flies.
1: Jackson Dart. How about last night, Matt? We're sitting here. We're thinking, is he's questionable to return. You and I didn't buy that for a second. He said he's not coming back. Ray's not coming home. So we find out today, done for the year. That is brutal.
0: Crushing news for the Giants. And if you know, that's one reason why you got to be hesitant to bet too many yeses or overs on futures, because one quarterback injury can sink a team. I like this Giants team a lot, but it's a totally different team now without Jackson Dart at quarterback. And I don't have any futures on the Giants, but I did like this team quite a bit, and went down with the Giants last night. Jackson Dart knocked out of the game. How about the Bears? They could be down to their third quarterback on Monday Night Football.
1: Tyson Badgett in concussion protocol. Caleb Williams is, a game-time decision due to that hamstring injury. Who knew Case Keenum was still in the NFL,
0: I knew,
1: man?
0: I knew. Yeah.
1: Case Keenum. Monday Night Football against the Eagles. Buckle up, boys and girls. You never know, though. You never know. That's the NFL, Susan. Is that how the saying goes? No? A little different. Let's talk a little SEC football with Chris Doering, former Florida wide receiver. He joins us next.
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1: Alongside Matt Eumanns, I'm Tim Murray. Busy night of baseball. We'll keep you updated on it, certainly as the night goes on. But it is a loaded week four college football slate, especially in the SEC. And one of the biggest games of the weekend, the Florida Gators hosting Ole Miss, fresh off of Ole Miss's 32-24 win over their former coach. And to help us break that game down and all the other big ones in the SEC, Chris Doering, former Florida Gator. Now you can catch him on SEC Network as well as SEC on Sirius XM. And Chris, John Summerall so far, it's been pretty damn impressive. And to go to the Plains and get that win, and, you know, I'm curious your takeaway of the Florida 44-39 win, because Matt and I just said it. It was not as close as the score indicated. That was a really impressive result for Florida to go into Auburn and get that win in prime time.
13: Yeah, it really was. I mean, if you look historically, Florida's had a hard time going to Jordan-Hare. It's a tough place to play for everybody, but it's been a bit of our bugaboo here as a former Florida Gator. I lost there my sophomore year. We won there my senior year. But historically, Florida has not fared very well there. And we're talking about a team that I expected to be pretty good this year. Even though, you know, you have a new coach coming in, you did have DJ Durkin returning defensively and a lot of production from last year's defense, and Florida put up 44 points. I went back and watched the tape last night. I thought the offense played their C-plus game at best. I mean, you're talking about, I think, 10 penalties on the offensive side. You had some missed assignments, some busts in protection, some errant throws, some drop, one that turned into an interception inside their own 10-yard line. So I think this is an offense that has an even higher gear that they can kick it into. They did score on 8 of 10 drives on Saturday night, and I think that's one of the things I look at with Florida. Not only do they put on a lot of pressure on the opposing defense, they put a lot of pressure on the opposing offense to try to score. It's basically like a Grand Slam final in tennis where you have to hold serve or else you fall behind. And if the offense on the other sideline doesn't score, at least get a field goal every possession, they're in jeopardy of getting blown out.
0: I'm glad you brought that up because I'm looking at this Ole Miss-Florida matchup, and I think defensive stops are going to be rare in this game, and it could be a really high-scoring game. Now, the total, Chris, is way up there, around 60. Do you think this is going to be a shootout? Trinidad Chambliss is playing at a different level right now.
13: Yeah, I mean, Trinidad's tremendous. 10 of 11 on third downs the other night. Obviously, we know what he can do to extend plays with his legs, just playing with a lot of confidence right now, as are the players around him. You know, I think one of the questions that I have is one that I was questioning heading into their game against LSU. LSU's offensive line did not look good against Louisiana Tech, and they got absolutely eaten up by that front seven of Ole Miss. Florida's offensive line has been better than expected, but I still think it could be an Achilles heel for Florida. On the other side of the coin, like, I still see issues in Ole Miss's secondary. Again, their front seven is tremendous. Will Echols is one of the best defensive linemen in the country. Centarian Perkins off the edge is a beast and can be used in a lot of different ways. You look at Keaton Thomas coming over from Baylor. He's been impressive throughout the first three games. But you look at the secondary, they had the multiple busts against Louisville, a couple that weren't taken advantage of, a couple that were. They still had some issues, same issues, but the offensive line for LSU couldn't protect, and Sam Levitt couldn't, you know, after one look, he was off trying to run, so didn't take advantage of it. I think Philo is a different quarterback that'll hang in there to the last second, take a shot if he needs to, and deliver the ball downfield like he did a couple times against Auburn. So I think those are the two weak points that I look at each other's teams and see if those two weak points can be taken advantage of in any way.
0: Yeah, and you could see that in that Louisville-Ole Miss game where the Ole Miss secondary got shredded in that game too against Lincoln Keenholz, the quarterback for the Cardinals. Chris, as a player, when you look at this spot, the incredible emotion that was involved in that game between LSU and Ole Miss, and now the Rebels have to hit the road, go to the Swamp. Unlike John Sumrall, who said there must be some good drugs out there, he can't understand why the Gators are favored. Can you understand why Florida is a 3.5-point favorite here? Do you think this is a really tough spot for the Rebels?
13: Yeah, I can most certainly see why Florida's favored. You know, I look at a couple things. When I look at SEC schedules, and we looked at this spot for Ole Miss dating back to as soon as the schedule was released, you knew it was going to be a potential letdown spot. You knew they were going to be drained emotionally, whether they won or lost. But I think you look at not only who you play on your schedule, it's where you play them and when you play them. Mm-hmm. And this is a really difficult situation. I thought it was going to be a difficult situation for Florida. I feel less that way after the way they kind of handled the game. And as you guys mentioned, wasn't nearly as close as the score indicated. The Swamp is a distinct home field advantage for Florida. And I think this place is going to get going. The amount of excitement, I live here in Gainesville, the amount of excitement for a Florida football team has not been this great in a while. It's not only a winning team, but it's a fun team to watch. And you know, I think college programs have certain MOs that the fans need to have as part of their DNA. Offensive football, high scoring football, pass oriented football is something that here in Gainesville, the fans need to have on top of winning, and they have it right now. So if Florida were to win this game, you're talking about a team that you look at the rest of the schedule. Oklahoma doesn't look as intimidating as it once did. South Carolina looks to be down a little bit. Vanderbilt, even though they're 3-0, has not looked great. Like I think there are some wins to be had, and Florida could be talking about a potential college football playoff berth if they can get past Ole Miss on Saturday.
1: Patrick Everson, our buddy over at Vegas Insider, reported via Thomas Gable at the Borgata, respected early money on Florida, which makes some sense, certainly based off of the spot. Chris Doering, former Florida wide receiver, SEC Network, joining us courtesy of our Progressive guest line. We got the number one team in the country going on the road to Tennessee. Arch Manning to return to where his uncle played his college career. Right now you're looking at a 5.5-point spread for the road Texas Longhorns. Do you think they're on upset alert this Saturday?
13: I most certainly think they're on upset alert. I mean, this is a team that surprised me a little bit with how well they ran the football against Ohio State, but they still didn't play a complete offensive game in the first three quarters. I mean, it was late in the third when they finally got going. And I look at the tape, I think Arch has a hard time letting it rip in tight situations. Now, threw a great pass to Cam Coleman that should have been caught. It was intercepted off of a fluke deflection. Ryan Wingo dropped a touchdown as well. So the pieces around him have not been great. But I want to see him let it rip in the first and second quarters the same way that he does when they're down by 20, trying to come back from deficits like they did last year against Florida or like they did against Mississippi State. There are plays to be made there. But I'm really kind of excited about this Jim Knowles matchup defensively with Arch Manning and what Sark's going to try to do on that side. I think going on the road is difficult in the SEC anyway. But going to a place like Neyland with a defense that's as good as Tennessee's is, that's far too many points that the road team's getting here in this one.
0: I took 5.5 with Tennessee last night. How do you feel about Faison Brandon, the freshman quarterback for the Vols?
13: I like him. I mean, he looks really calm in the pocket. You know, he hadn't had to do the heavy lifting, but Josh Heupel's offenses typically revolve about running the football first. You know, that's going to be the key for Texas is stopping the run, forcing Faison Brandon to beat you. But you go back and look at the first three ball games, hadn't thrown a single interception yet, looks incredibly comfortable in the pocket and pushes the ball downfield really well. I think his confidence is growing every game, but I don't think he's seen a defense quite like the one he'll face in Texas on Saturday.
0: Chris, you mentioned Oklahoma Sooners don't look as scary as we thought in the preseason. That offense has got some issues right now after that 14-6 win against New Mexico. How do you handicap the Oklahoma-Georgia game in Athens with Georgia a two-touchdown favorite?
13: That's crazy, isn't it? I mean, two touchdowns sounds like too many to me with a defense that's as good as Oklahoma's is. The problem is that it was the same issue last year, right? You had a national championship caliber defense with an offense that, you know, couldn't do more than quarterback run at best. We thought the offensive line would be better. They don't look better. We thought the run game would look better. It doesn't look better. We thought Mateer Helfy would look more like he did at the beginning of last season. He doesn't look any better. So I would lean to taking the points there with two touchdowns being too many, but I do think Georgia wins this football game.
1: All right, before I let you run, Chris, Kamario Taylor, after he left Stark Vegas, he went on the road to the Twin Cities, took care of business, goes down to Columbia, takes care of business, and now he comes home to a triumphant return. The cowbell's going to be clanging. But they're almost a touchdown favorite here in this spot against Missouri. What have you taken away from Mississippi State and Super Kamario so far?
13: Yeah, I love what Kamario's done so far this year. He's kind of the darling of the college football world. Really a complete quarterback that he, too, also looks very comfortable in this offense, comfortable in the pocket. He's got a number of great weapons to distribute the football to. I love the fact he can turn and hand it to Fluff Bothwell, who's kind of been the complimentary bell cow back in that offense. But I think one of the biggest things this year, guys, is the addition of Zach Arnett, the defensive coordinator. We've seen marked improvement on the defensive side. They look more aggressive. They're more physical. And I think the pairing of that defense with this offense and Kamario Taylor, I think they'll win the game on Saturday. And I think this team has a chance to be the real surprise of the SEC this year.
1: Chris Doering, former Florida Gator, college football analyst, SEC Network. Chris, great stuff. We appreciate your insight.
13: Thanks for having me, man. Look forward to it in the future again.
1: There he is, Chris Doering. Good insight there on the SEC. Let's get a little more insight on the SEC. Brian Edwards, handicapper, also Florida homer. We'll see if he is laying the chalk with the Gators. I'm going to say yes, he probably is laying it.

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13: 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Before we get to our guest, Brian Edwards, wanted to pass across this little nugget, Matt. How about Zach Wheeler setting a Phillies franchise record tonight by striking out the first seven batters of the game against the Milwaukee Brewers? The Philadelphia Phillies right now enjoying an early lead against the Milwaukee Brewers. It is 3-0 headed to the third inning right now in Philadelphia. So a very strong start for Zach Wheeler. Struck out the first seven batters of the game. All right, back to college football, Matt. Let's bring back in Brian Edwards, a very happy man after his trip down to the Plains, taking in a Florida win and a Florida cover. So let's see if he's back on the Gators, Matt. I'm going to say he probably is, but he'll have his explanation. Brian Edwards joins us right now. And, Brian, let's start with that game. We just talked to Chris Doering, former Florida Gator. He thinks it's a good spot for the Gators, really impressed by what he's seen so far. Do you echo those sentiments, or are you going to lay the chalk with the Gators on Saturday against Ole Miss?
5: I am, but it's got to be three, which, you know, if you're number 3.5, if you can't buy the half point to three, then I'm out on that. But I've got some other plays on the game that I'll share as well. But, yeah, vintage letdown scenario. I mean, you know, I felt like we were going to win this game going into the season, and I feel better about Florida, you know, than I did in August. And look, we haven't seen Eric Singleton yet, who was an absolute badass. And he was a game time decision the other night. Did not end up being, and I imagine he'll be a game time decision this week. But I mean, we're fine without him. We've got tons of weapons. So yeah, I like Florida -3. I mean, don't get me wrong, Trinidad Chambliss really scares me, but they're number 99 in the nation in run defense. And they're not going to be able to stop Jaden Baugh. So I'm also going to do some props with Jaden Baugh. DraftKings, as of like an hour ago, had his rushing yards prop at 112 plus. So 112 would be a push. But more than that, it's only -111 odds. And he's run for 160, 136, and 162 to start the year. And he had 266 against FSU in the regular season finale last season. And then for him to score two touchdowns is +130. I like that. But, you know, small change on these props. And then for him to go 150-plus rushing yards at DraftKings is +229. And then Dallas Wilson to go over 60-plus receiving yards is +118 at DraftKings. So small change on those props, especially the couple ones at plus money. But I'm a big fan of the Gators. -3, Chambliss scares me. But I think we're going to win a shootout. I'll call it 41-37.
14: I was going to ask you that next, because the total is 59, and I think this is going to be a shootout in the swamp. Did you play this total over?
5: I mean, that's my lean. I just think I've got enough action on the game with these props. So, I have to play, if I had to play it, I would say over, yes.
14: I don't see a lot of defensive stops in this game. So, hey, let's talk about Oklahoma-Georgia for a minute. I don't think this is on your playlist, but I talked to a very sharp college football bettor who knows Oklahoma inside and out, and he loves this game over the total. And kind of a head-scratcher when you look at the Oklahoma offense and the struggles of John Mateer so far. But the total ticked up from 43.5 to 44 today. Georgia, a 13.5 or 14-point favorite. How do you think that Oklahoma-Georgia game is going to play out?
5: I made Georgia 17. I certainly lean their way. I may end up playing it. I just think Mateer is so bad. He's so bad. And look, I love Satania on Oklahoma's offense, but I don't like much else about that offense. But I mean, I'm not against your guys' play. I mean, Georgia on its own has scored 45, 70, and 63. And obviously, they're playing a much better defense. But yeah, it's Georgia or pass for me.
14: Brian Edwards, follow him at Vegas B. Edwards, Vegas Insider, Major Wager as well, and off a trip to Auburn where he saw the Gators win 44-39. All right, Brian, you know the SEC inside and out. What's your read on Arch Manning so far, how he's played, and do you think the Texas Longhorns could be in a little trouble here going to Tennessee? Texas, a 5.5-point road favorite.
5: I do not think he's played great by any means. He was great in the fourth quarter against Ohio State. Yes, I think they could be in some trouble. I definitely lean to Tennessee on this one. I made the number four. So I've been very impressed with Brandon, the freshman quarterback, what I've seen out of him so far. I want to see how Deshaun Bishop is health-wise later in the week. I mean, they're saying he's going to play, but he's a little dinged up. That concerns me a little bit. But, it's balls are passed for me on that one.
14: Deshaun Bishop, the running back for Tennessee, has a hip injury. I read a story in the Knoxville paper this morning indicated that he's fine. He's probably going to play.
15: So. Brian Edwards helping us handicap some of the games in the SEC. Let's go to Mississippi State taking on Missouri. We saw a massive move in the market from the look ahead to where we are right now. Last week, you could have laid a 1.5 with Mississippi State. Now it's up to 6.5 here. But is it still worth a look for you at night down in Stark Vegas with Missouri coming to town?
5: Yeah, absolutely. I like Mississippi State a lot in this game. I like their team total over a little better than I like them. Actually, they're averaging 47 points per game. Kamario Taylor has been just fantastic. 11-1 TDINT ratio, 178 rushing yards and a touchdown, 6.6 yards per carry average. Fluff Bothwell's been fantastic, 280 rushing yards, 5.8 yards per carry. Anthony Evans is one of the best receivers in the SEC. And I mean, they fell down 16 zip the other day, and it did not faze them whatsoever. They seemed calm, cool, collected, and then we're even down 23-14 in the third quarter. I don't even think they really played that great the other day, and they still scored 41 points. I love their team total to go over 32.5. And if you didn't look at the box score from Mizzou, they got completely outplayed by Troy the other day. Troy had 18 first downs, 323 yards of offense, had almost 15 more minutes time of possession. Missouri got completely outplayed in that game. And Austin Simmons was held to less than 100 yards passing. So I love Mississippi State laying the points or team total over 32.5.
15: All right, let's go to Arkansas. Arkansas taking on Tulsa. Tulsa very impressive in their week one win over Oklahoma State. Unfortunate news as Baylor Hayes out for this game. It is going to be Dexter Williams. I think Baylor Hayes is listed as doubtful, but I think you could actually believe that one, unlike some coaches out there. But Arkansas has been a disaster so far this year. They're laying a touchdown at home. Do you think Tulsa can pull off yet another P4 upset as they go to Arkansas?
5: I do, and I'm not against the money line, but right now I've only played at plus +7. Look, I like Dexter Williams. He threw for 3 touchdowns without a pick the other day, and you know, he was the off and on starter at Kennesaw State last year and was at Georgia Southern before that. He's got a 12-3 TDINT ratio and 4 rushing touchdowns. He started 5 times in 14 career appearances, and Tulsa 19-9-2 against the spread their last 30 as a road underdog. And they come to Fayetteville. I know the strength of schedule has not been very good since Oklahoma State, but they're ranked 7th nationally in scoring defense right now. Arkansas is not very good, and as a home favorite, the last 15 games, the Razorbacks are 3-12 ATS. They're going to have no home field advantage for this game whatsoever. The fans are out on this season already. So Tulsa does have a good chance to win, but plus +7 is my only play so far.
14: All right, how about Alabama laying 12.5 to South Carolina, total of 54? What's your play there?
5: I'm just going to go team total Alabama over 33.5, minus -120 price. They scored 48, 45, and 50. And South Carolina gave up 41 to Mississippi State, really the only, decent team that they've played. And look, Dylan Stewart's a projected first-round pick, their edge rusher. He missed the first 2 games, and he only played 14 snaps last week, so I'm not sure exactly where his cardio is. I mean, you would think he would get increased snaps this week, but, I mean, even if he's only playing like 25 snaps, that's not good for South Carolina's defense. So let's go Bama team total over 33.5. I think they'll get to at least 38, and that's my play.
14: All right, Vegas Insider, Major Wager, Brian Edwards. We got about 20 seconds. You want to summarize your NFL best bets?
5: Yeah, let's go Bills minus -7 because the Chargers are awful and the Bills are fantastic. And let's go Bills team total over 29.5. And let's go Pats plus +3 at the Jags.
15: All right, there he is. Brian Edwards makes it quick. You told him go quick. He went quick. At Vegas B. Edwards, make sure to give him a follow there. And once again, Major Wager Tulsa.com. Let's take a quick break, update you on the baseball action, and continue to dive into a loaded Week 4 college football slate.
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15: Good stuff out of the gates. Little Chris Doering insight there, former Florida Gator and SEC analyst, and then Brian Edwards giving out his best bets. Matt, someone tweeted me at minus 2,500, Brian Edwards, who bet on Florida.
14: I had a minus 5,000.
15: Better book. Always shop around.
14: I will say that Edwards, good advice there. Lay the three, not the 3.5. And there's DraftKings and South Point both have the 3. And that's the way you have to bet that if you do like the Gator side. I had this game circled for a long time that I was looking to play Florida in this spot. Well, you're looking to fade Ole Miss in a really difficult emotional spot off the LSU game. But I'll tell you what, it's tough to bet against Trinidad Chambliss. I think the better bet in this game might be over the total. I'll probably play Florida, but I want to bet this over the total too. Tim, there's no doubt in my mind that Chambliss right now is playing. You and I talked about this last week. He's playing as the best quarterback in college football right now.
15: Looking at my preseason top 12 quarterbacks, it's not great. It's not amazing, but I did have Trinidad Chambliss number one coming into the year. I love him. What's not to love about him? He's a phenomenal player, and he has proven it so far. You know,
14: think about this guy at Ferris State 3 years ago.
15: Yeah.
14: Right? It's incredible. Was that 2 years ago he was at Ferris State?
15: 2 years ago.
14: Yeah, 2 years ago at Ferris State.
15: And look, Lane Kiffin, Charlie Weiss Jr., whoever it was that convinced him to go to Ole Miss and be Austin Simmons' backup, yeah. There was a chance he was going to be at Temple. Temple thought they had a really good shot to lock him in, and he goes to Ole Miss to be the backup.
14: That's a bad beat for Temple.
15: That is a very bad beat for the Temple Owls, as they did not get their hands
14: on. You know
15: on,
14: what? Talking about those quarterback lists, I don't think anyone had Kamario Taylor in the top 15 college football quarterbacks before the season. Where would you rank him right now, the Mississippi State QB?
15: How he's played so far this year? Number two.
14: Yeah. Incredible.
15: Yeah, I mean, he's been spectacular. I think Julian Sayens played well. C.J. Carr's played well, but nothing compared to what Kamario Taylor has done. His performance with Dylan Stewart in his face a number of times, just an elite edge rusher coming after him, Matt, and nothing seemed to faze him. I tell you what, it was, you know, I was on South Carolina last week, thought the market had gone a little bit too much on the side of Mississippi State, thought it was a very important spot, which I still believe it was, for Shane Beamer. You're up 16 to nothing, and before the end of the half, it's 16-14, and at that point I knew, yep, I'm in trouble. This thing is headed in the wrong direction, and that was the way it was.
14: Well, for me, the previous week when I bet Minnesota and I was watching Kamario Taylor against the Gophers, I said, yeah, I'm not going to be betting against this guy again for a while.
15: Super Kamario. He's been impressive so far this year. This is from Patrick Everson. I read you this tweet. I'll read it again. Respected early money on Florida. Ole Miss will be coming down from an emotional win. Quote from Thomas Gable. Borgata opened Florida -2.5, now up to 3.5. In that spot, reported by our buddy Patrick Everson just a couple hours ago. No surprise there. And, actually, Will Hill texted me today. He said, hey, what was the game of the year line? I said, there wasn't a game of the year line. I know because I remember looking at a number of sports books because I wanted to bet Florida, maybe as a home dog, knowing this would be that primo spot. Lo and behold, not available. But it was available last week. You could have got Florida at -1.5 as opposed to now -3.5. So we will see how the week does go. All right, Matt, let's update folks on some baseball. We got some important games going on across Major League Baseball this evening, including the Philadelphia Phillies, as they are in the thick of it for the wild card chase. They are up 3-1. Mentioned that start for Christopher Sanchez as he struck out the first.
14: Wheeler.
15: Oh, I'm sorry. Zach Wheeler, I beg your pardon. Zach Wheeler, good catch there. He's got 9 strikeouts now, Matt, through 4 innings. He did just give up a run on a Contreras sack fly. But 4 innings, 9 strikeouts for Zach Wheeler, 3-1 after 4 innings in Philly.
14: Philly now -595 on the DraftKings live line. Not going to touch that game at this point. The one that I've been watching, believe it or not, Tim, is Rays-Yankees. And the Rays just scratched a run across. They lead 1-0. Middle of the third, Rays have flipped to -160 favorites. And like we expected, a very low-scoring game so far in the first 5.
15: And then we've got Guardians, hashtag Guardians update. The segment sweeping the nation. And the Boston Red Sox right now, bottom of the 4th inning. Looks like we've got a 1-out double here for Durbin. Chad Durbin cruises into second base there for the Boston Red Sox. Peyton Tolley so far has 3 strikeouts through 4 innings, and the Guardians in their 1-game lead in the division, currently up 2-1 on the Boston Red Sox.
14: White Sox up 2-0 on the Royals, and that game is in the first inning. Just got underway in KC. White Sox -210.
15: All right, Matt, let's turn our attention to the NFL. Jeff Sherman's going to join us. Coming up top of the hour, he's put out his look-ahead numbers for week 4 of the NFL, but also get some thoughts on early week 3 movement and the carnage that was Circa Survivor. But, Matt, we got to get an update on Jackson Dart from the head coach of the New York Giants, John Harbaugh.
0: Thanks. I'm not sure exactly what news or how anything's been stated, but right now, say evaluations are ongoing. We haven't got any final decisions yet. We've learned a lot more. I wouldn't really want to share too much until decisions get made. That takes more than one person. Takes everybody involved. So when we know, you know, what direction we're going to have to go or whatever it might be, we'll announce that. But we don't have that yet. So I don't want to get out over our skis on that. I can't really respond to every report that people make. We got to kind of work on our own timeline here.
15: A lot of mumbo jumbo to say. Yeah, it's not looking good. This from Ian Rappaport. Jackson Dart suffered a knee injury last night that was worse than anticipated. Sources told him and Mike Garofolo after the MRI, out for an extended period of time, possibly the season. And that is also the same reporting that Adam Schefter had as the likelihood or the possibility of season-ending knee surgery for Jackson Dart. Joe Shane, the GM of the Giants, last night told Laura Rutledge, He'll be fine. Well, had a bit of a turn of events, didn't we, on Jackson Dart. And that's just a devastating blow for the New York Giants.
14: It is. So much optimism about the first year with John Harbaugh with the Giants. And then everything takes a turn for the worse last night with that injury. Peyton Manning on the Manning cast last night was really down about it, too. He was, oh, no, this is terrible. He got hit high-low, and that knee definitely bent. Even though there were some positive reports last night about he might not miss much time, you get some bad news today, and it looks like it's going to be Jameis Winston going forward for the Giants. And that totally changes that football team. Winston, he looked old last night, 11 for 27 when he got in there. And it's a tough situation to be thrown into against the Rams. But again, Winston, 11 for 27, 111 yards, one pick, took a couple of sacks. He'll have a lot more prep time to get ready for the Titans this week. But, look at the quarterback depth chart for the Giants. Jake Haener, former Fresno State quarterback, is on the practice
15: squad. Love betting on him in college.
14: In college.
15: Not so much in the pros.
14: Giants are looking to re-sign Brandon Allen as their third quarterback, and it looks bleak all of a sudden. For the fortunate thing is for the Giants, they got some winnable games coming up, including this week against the Titans. But if you're in Circa Survivor, like I am, still alive, I had the Giants circled as a play I was looking to use this week. And now what do? You want to fade the Titans, and the Giants probably still be able to beat the Titans with Winston, but it's one you're going to have to sweat out. I don't think you're going to have to sweat that out much with Jackson Dart. I will say that I do often in handicapping believe in the fallen star theory.
15: Sure.
14: And the first game, after a star goes down, the team really elevates its level of play. And we could see that this week. Hopefully, if you use the Giants and Survivor, you're going to see that this week.
15: Yeah, I was just about to bring that up. I remember last year when Jaden Daniels suffered, I want to say, his first injury. They played the Raiders. There was an overreaction. I bet on the Commanders in that spot. Took care of business. Market has moved about 3 points, Matt. Jeff Sherman, in his look-ahead number, had Giants -6. And now Circa has it at -3 in favor of the Giants. There's a lot of 2.5s out there, so you got to ask yourself, 3.5 points, is that too much of a move from Jackson Dart to Jameis Winston based off of last night?
14: No.
15: Maybe not.
14: But it might be a cheap price to lay against the Titans,
15: right,
14: who were terrible. And I think that's one thing, if you're looking for value, maybe the Giants laying 2.5 would be the play this week. I don't know what I'm going to do with that game right now.
15: You know what's not terrible, Matt?
14: What's that?
15: 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Jeff Sherman of the Circus Sportsbook going to join us coming up top of the hour. We do have an update, hashtag Yankees update. Rays take the lead here in the top of the third inning. Bottom third right now, still 1-0. Rays, Guardians, and Red Sox. Bottom of the fourth, 2-1. Cleveland with the lead over the Boston Red Sox. We go behind the counter with Jeff Sherman of the Circus Sportsbook next.
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8: It is VSiN Primetime here on this Tuesday evening. Coming up in about a half hour, Eddie Walls, pro bettor, will help us handicap week four of the college football season. But week three of the NFL season wrapped up last night with the Rams win over the New York football Giants. But it was an eventful week, to say the least, at the Circa Sportsbook with a big chunk of the Circa Survivor getting knocked out courtesy of the Tampa Bay Buccaneers loss to the Cleveland Browns. Let's find out the aftermath and how the books fared right now.
5: Where are the lines changing and where's the money going? Let's go behind the counter.
8: Jeff Sherman joins us each and every week here courtesy of our Progressive Guest Line, Senior Risk Manager here at Circa Sports. Jeff, what was the scene inside the Circa Sportsbook as we saw the number 2, 3, and 5 selection in Circa Survivor in Week 2 all get eliminated?
9: Yeah, crazy. We have 8,610 contestants left out of the 25,000 that started, so 65% eliminated. And, you know, the first 2 weeks, you had 3 8.5-point favorites go down, and you know, a lot of involvement there, obviously, so a tough start.
10: Jeff, somebody mentioned to me, oh, Derek Stevens must love this with all the carnage in Circus Survivor. I said, no, it's the other way around. You don't want so many people getting knocked out so early, right? There's no way you want that.
9: No, you want to see a lot get through and make it more interesting at the end and not just have it get diluted so early and people be disappointed with right. it. You want to see the energy keep going throughout.
10: How about this, the L.A. Chargers and the would you call them the biggest disappointment in the league at this point? Because the Chargers are a team a lot of people had high hopes for. Win total at 9.5, but they were expected to contend to win the AFC West. And, Jeff, to me, it looks like they're out of it now. I said, I think this is going to be a 4 or 5 win team. I think they're a lost cause. Would you agree or not?